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We're here because of you, and we're here for you. I'm Katie Carter. I'm your host tonight for On the River. I'll be with you until 10 o'clock, and I'm glad you're here.

That was Allison Russell with All of the Women off her album Outside Child. Before that, we had a double hitter from Joni Mitchell and her album Court and Spark. We heard Twisted as well as Troubled Child. And we started the set with Wildwood Flower by Joan Baez. It's On the River on KAXE and KBXE. I'm Katie Carter, your volunteer host tonight. 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We're so happy to be here. On the River is a mix of folk, rock, blues, jazz, and world music. And I mentioned I'm a volunteer host. If you'd like to become a volunteer host here, connect with Dan Gannon. He's our volunteer coordinator. I always say, if I can figure this out, you can too. It's a great opportunity to expand your musical library and connect with some of your old favorites as well. We'll get back to this mix of old and new with Mother Earth.

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Mayor Wakefield and Nomad with Poet on the Moon off the album Poet on the Moon. Oh, the song was first Poet on the Moon and the album is Poet on the Moon. I'm Katie Carter. I'm your host tonight, your volunteer host for KAXE and KBXE's On the River this evening. It's a three-hour mix of folk, rock, blues, jazz, world music, old and new. We're featuring Minnesota artists, new artists, and some of your old favorites as well, including in that set was some vinyl, actually a couple pieces of vinyl by a group called Deaf Jeff, and Etta James connected with them on this album. And so we heard Etta dropping Science on drums, as well as their drums feature. And the set was started off with Mother Earth, the song Mother Earth by Mother Earth off the album Living with Animals. We're so lucky to live here with so many great options for live music.

0: That was Alan Sparhawk with Feel Something off the album White Roses, My God. I'm Katie Carter. You're tuned in to KAXE and KBXE. It is On the River, a volunteer-hosted program that is a mix of old and new folk, rock, blues, jazz, and world music. And I hope you're enjoying the show tonight. It's definitely an eclectic mix. And I'm honored that you're tuning in and coming along on this adventure. Before Alan Sparhawk with Feel Something, we had Hot Tuna with Bow-Legged Woman, Knock-Kneed Man, Joan Armatrading with Join the Boys, and the Wood Brothers started that set with a song off of their brand new album, Puff of Smoke, and the song was called Slow Rise to the Middle. It's just about 8 minutes before 8 o'clock. And again, you're tuned in to On the River on KAXE and KBXE. 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I love catching that show. Thanks to Paul for putting that together for us. One of the rare gems you get here at KAXE and KBXE. 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We'll get back to the tunes. Let's get after it. Oh, I think we're going to go back to the Newport Music Festival back in the 60s, if all my buttons work right here.
1: A song by Ewan McCall called Camogie Gallant Drivers, and it was written for a man called Francis McPeak.

And steady boy, a ploughin' up the road. 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

0: world.
1: I often think, you know, it's easy for a person living up in safety to sing about freedom, but to really know how to sing those songs, maybe you'd have to face the dogs, face the hoses and the water, and go to jail, as these four young people have gone to jail not once or twice, but some of them as many as a dozen or two dozen times during the past 2 years in trying to make our country a more democratic country. Here they are, the Freedom Singers from Albany, Georgia.

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I'm going to send this out to my mother, who wishes I was Chris's son.

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And you can find us on your smart speaker by just simply asking it to play KAXC. I'm Katie Carter and listening to On the River, a volunteer-hosted program that is an eclectic mix of folk, rock, blues, jazz, and world music. 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Before that, in this last set, we had Jack Ingram and he was performing Kris Kristofferson's Jesus Was a Capricorn. And before that, the Freedom Singers off of the, the Newport Broadside Folk Festival of, 1963. We had Fighting for My Rights by the Freedom Singers, I Love My Dog, I Love Your Dog by the Freedom Singers, and Bob Davenport started the set with Come Alive, Ye Gallant Drivers. Like I said, and it's an eclectic mix, a collection of tunes you won't hear on any other radio station. We are rare. We're rare. And we want to keep it that way. And we can do that because of support from listeners. 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We're incredibly grateful for everybody who has supported us for the past 50 years. And for your support as well. I'm Katie Carter. I don't know if I said that already, but I'll be with you until 10 o'clock this evening. I hope you're enjoying the program I put together. It is, it's an eclectic mix. Lots going on. Lots of new music. Lots of old music. Lots of old music that I unearthed this week while preparing for this program. There's a lot of vinyl, and I've not really added too much vinyl to my programs, but tonight's kind of the night. Knock on wood, so far so good. And we've got more vinyl coming up. Goodness, who am I looking at? It's quite, like I said, an eclectic mix. Dan Hicks and his Hot Licks are coming up, as well as Humble Pie, The Go-Go's, and Courtney Barnett. So how's that for a mix? We will get back to it right now, and we'll see what I've got tuned up here.

It is On the River. I'm Katie Carter, your host tonight. And we just heard an eclectic collection of music that was very black, featuring No Name off Jamila Woods' album Heaven. Before that, My Babe from White Horse. That's off their album The Northern South, Volume 1. White Horse performed at one of our Mississippi River Festival years ago, and it was when it was a smaller festival. And this year, of course, we've got our, yes, White Horse with the song My Babe. They performed at one of our River Fests, back in like 2019 or something. It's such a great time. Before White Horse, David Huckfeldt was in there with Bury Me Not, The Dying Cowboy, off his album Room Enough, Time Enough. And Roseanne Cass started us off with Loving Him Was Easier Than I'll Ever Do Again, off The Life and Songs of Kris Kristofferson. I'll be with you until 10 o'clock tonight. Thanks for tuning in. I hope you're having a great evening. In this next set, when I was picking out my music earlier this week, I was in the vinyl library here at KBXE, which is extensive. And I found, I came across you know, lots of vinyl. And one of which was this guy by the name of Eddie Arnold, which might not ring a bell to many folks, but it rang a bell to me because my dad listened to Eddie Arnold a lot. He would transport culverts from road jobs to road jobs and had a lot of time in the car back in the day before cell phones were available. And he loved Eddie Arnold. And so when I saw these albums by Eddie Arnold, I texted my dad and said, "Hey, do you have any favorite Eddie Arnold songs?" And he sent back a list. And if you've never heard of Eddie Arnold, here's some songs you can look to. I'm going to play one here called It's a Sin. But he says, "Here we go. It's a sin. What's he doing in my world? Make the world go away. Lonesome cattle call. Take me in your arms. And that's how much I love you." And then Dad says, "There are many more." Thanks, Katie. So here is It's a Sin by Eddie Arnold, and I'm going to guess this one could easily be played on Back Porch Harmony, which you can hear on Saturday mornings and Sunday evenings here at KAXE.

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My name's Katie Carter. I'm your volunteer host tonight. Thanks for tuning in to this eclectic mix of folk rock, blues, jazz, and world music from people you maybe know very well and people maybe you've never even heard of. It's something special. 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We really, really appreciate it. Before Drive By Truckers, we heard Carcy Blanton with her song Buck Up. Dan Hicks and the Hot Licks were in there with Canned Music. And Eddie Arnold started the set off with It's a Sin. And that was a song requested by my dad. We connect you to the arts in this area. 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

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So thank you, thank you, thank you. And let's see. What do I have together for this rest of this evening? I'm with you until 10 o'clock. And, oh yeah, I've got this, I found this vinyl. This one's from my house. And it's by the BT Express. And yeah, it's called Do It Till You're Satisfied. And I mean, I can't say enough. If that means you're walking or you're doing dishes or whatever, do it till you get your head out of your head. Here we go.

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1: And that was Leo Kottke and Mike Gordon with Sweet Emotion off of the album 66 Steps. And before that, the Pointer Sisters had Who Do You Love? Off their album Priority. That was out of our vinyl library. Trombone Shorty had Sunrise off Say That to Say This. And the BT Express started that set with Do It Till You're Satisfied. What they say, no matter what you do, do it till you're satisfied. And I would agree with that. Whether it's going for a walk or whatever, just do it. Till you're satisfied. I'm Katie Carter. I'll be with you until 10 o'clock tonight. I'm your host on this program, On the River. It's an eclectic mix, volunteer programming. I just put this together for you. It's an eclectic mix of folk, rock, blues, jazz, and world music. And we do our very best to represent female artists as well as male artists and anybody in between. 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And when you're there, you can also click on news stories from around the area as well as national news. So many cool things here at KAXE. Thanks for tuning in, and thanks for supporting us.

So we will just wrap up that set. I'm Katie Carter. I'll be with you until 10 o'clock. And before Neil started to talk about Walking On, we heard Bet on Love by Ferris and Jason Romero. They're from Canada. And before that, Glitterati had the song Forgiveness. And the Talking Head started that set off with Don't Worry About the Government. It's On the River on Northern Community Radio. That's KAXE and KBXE. It's an eclectic mix put together by volunteer programmers like me, a mix of folk, rock, blues, jazz, and world music. And I hope you're enjoying the programming tonight. And if you're interested in becoming a volunteer programmer, I highly recommend it. If not, just for the adrenaline rush of being, you know, sitting here looking at buttons. It seemed to be as powerful as an airplane pilot, but I know I'm really not. That said, I do know the power of music and how it can transport you to like a whole different vibe or mood. And to that, I think I'm going to put in, I love this song. It always kind of makes me feel good. It's Rose Pink Cadillac by a group called Dope Lemon. Here it is on Northern Community Radio. And I'll be with you until 10. At 10 o'clock, it's new music. So stay tuned for that.

very much. This is a number from our album, Rock On. Hope you're going to do that with this one. It's my more of a roll on and all, you know what I mean? Roll on.

me some more. Yeah.

And that was new music from the North Mississippi All-Stars, excuse me, off their new album, Still Shaken. And that featured Charisse and Chantel Norman. The song was My Mind Is Ramblin'. I was looking at the the list of new albums, and I was so happy to see these guys. I saw them live, my goodness, back in the 90s. And they were amazing, and they're still rocking, and that is fantastic. And before we heard the North Mississippi All-Stars, we heard Humble Pie with, the beginning of Gilded Splinters. It was actually a 24-minute song, I realized, after I started it. And so I pulled it down because that's a long time. And we started the set off with Dope Lemon and their song Rose Pink Cadillac. I'm Katie Carter. I'm your host for On the River tonight. Thanks for joining me this evening. I hope you've had a great night. Coming up at 10 o'clock, it is new music. You'll be hearing 2 hours of brand new music coming off of albums released in just the past 0 to 3 months or so. Doesn't get much fresher than that. And you don't hear those kinds of tunes on other radio stations. We get them before the rest of the people get them. So it's something special that you can hear right here at KAXE and KBXE. 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

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And how do I find this way that you're living? He said,

smile. I know a man and he's always smiling. He said once I was wishing for a better condition. It was pure intuition. What an easy decision, a cure for division. Who could deny?

And that was Oliver Wood of the Wood Brothers with his song Kindness. Before that, Bob Marley with One Love. And Ani DeFranco started us off with Simultaneously. And you've been listening to KAXC Northern Community Radio on the River. It's an eclectic mix of tunes put together by volunteer programmers like me. Thanks for tuning in. Coming up, it's Headwaters mix of music, as well as a nature report. We'll be getting all kinds of local and world news as well here at KAXC. 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You can also stream at our website, KAXC. Just click on the streaming arrow there. Or if you have a smart speaker, you can just tell it to play KAXC. That's what I do. And I think my smart speaker might be the only thing at my house that really listens to me very well. So we have a good relationship. It connects me to the KAXC whenever I want it. Let's see. I think we will head on out. I played the Wood Brothers, Oliver Wood with his song Kindness. I love that song. And I also played Bob Marley. That was a request from my daughter, who's on a road trip. And she said, if you play, or they, she and her friend were like, play some Bob Marley, we'll listen. And then I'm going to play a little Elias Hicks, and her friend who she's traveling with played with Elias Hicks in the band, and they actually opened for the Wood Brothers last summer. It was a super cool combination of music, and you just heard Kindness by Oliver Wood, and here is Elias Hicks, and the song is called Mud-Stained Dress. And if any of you in the Bemidji area who listen to No Rest for the Pickers, Aiden Larson plays on this. So thanks again for tuning in to KAXC. Coming up, it's Headwaters.

And that was Adrian Quesada featuring Angelica Garcia with No Juego, Taj Mahal, Keb Mo, and Ruby Amanfu with Room on the Porch, Curtis Harding with The Power, and Brittany Davis with Sun and the Moon. 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

That is new from Yard Act off their upcoming album out July 17th. You're going to need a little music. Love the name of that title. That is New Beginnings. And from Elin Jewel, we heard Soul Kitchen. Elin just announced on Facebook the other day that she is done touring. And at least for now anyway, she didn't hang up her hat permanently, at least in the language. But definitely for the time being, she said she is done being on the road. We've had her a couple different times up here in northern Minnesota. Allison Russell before that with Black Lavender featuring Brittany Spencer. Her album is due out soon too in the Hour of Chaos. And we started that off with Bruce Springsteen, 4th of July, Asbury Park. This is Headwaters, your source for great music here on People Powered Radio, KAXE. 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Coming up at 11, it is the World Cafe, and at 1 o'clock today, David John is your host for On the River. We have a green cheese contest going on right now for a chance to design KAXE's next green cheese t-shirt. Like the live trivia show, your artwork should be fun, family-friendly, unexpected, and original. Deadline is coming up on Wednesday, July 8th. 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I ran into a couple people over the 4th who were talking about this contest, so I'm looking at you. Get those submissions in. It's going to be mostly sunny today, highs 85 to about 88 degrees with a slight chance for some thunderstorms in northwestern Minnesota. Chance for showers and thunderstorms does continue into tonight and tomorrow, about a 30% chance for some showers and thunderstorms in the afternoon, highs 79 to 84 degrees. Louis Armstrong died on this day in 1971. So we're going to take a listen to a recording that he did at the BBC in London in 1968, and they call it his last great performance in front of a live audience. This is his Hello, Dolly.

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0: of a collaboration between Lee Scratch Perry and German duo Mouse on Mars. That was Rock Curry, and is also known as one of Lee Scratch Perry's last recordings before he died. Dolly Parton in there with Shattered Image. That's off her 1976 album All I Can Do. And Louis Armstrong kicked that set off with Hello Dolly. And that's from a recording at the BBC in London. 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I'm back at it again tomorrow. And then on Wednesday, Megan Buffington is your host for Headwaters. Our KAXE question of the week is asking you to share your swimming stories with us. Where do you like to go? Have you ever seen anything really cool while swimming? I did a lot of that this weekend, even, you know, not on Saturday. The five-hour-long thunderstorm was pretty epic, and I don't think I dipped into the water on Saturday, but pretty much every other day, and it felt magical, as it always does. I love swimming in the lakes of northern Minnesota, and I grew up not here, and so maybe it's the novelty of it that I didn't have any of these things around me growing up, but boy, I sure appreciate and love to submerge my body in the lakes of Minnesota. Do you rely on KAXE? Are you at least 70 and a half years old? 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
0: Is stars. So send me your songs about stars. I've got a couple suggestions so far. Bad Company's Shooting Star and Don McLean's Vincent about a starry, starry night. So if you have more suggestions, I'd love to hear those from you. 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And request line is every Monday on Headwaters around 10:30. Also coming up in about 15 minutes, we have our slice of green cheese trivia. Learn how to get started tracing your family genealogy at our presentation today at 1 o'clock at the Hibbing Public Library, hosted by Minnesota Discovery Center's research specialist, Alex Montcalm. And the Oodles of Noodles and Yankee Doodles is tonight at the Bemidji Senior Center. It's our fifth

annual dinner and concert. A spaghetti dinner is served at 6 with a patriotic concert by the First City Singers to follow at 7. Tickets are available at the Senior Center in advance or at the door. Next up is our album of the week, which is the latest from Sad Daddy. Sad Daddy is a collective from Arkansas and includes Melissa Carper, who we know and love quite well, Joe Sundell on banjo, Brian Martin on guitar, and Rebecca Paddock on fiddle. Album is very much a blend of early blues, jug band, jazz, country, old time, and bluegrass. And we are going to listen to the track right now, Don't You Take My Dollar Bill, from Ozark Shine. That is our album of the week.

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0: Tell Me Darling. That's Carla Denise on an album out from Bob Quartori, a harmonica player. Ernestine Blues is the name of the album. Then we heard Don't Drink the Water from Dave Matthews off of Before These Crowded Streets. Song features Alanis Morissette on background vocals there and Bela Fleck on banjo. And it's a song where he is discussing the taking of land from Native Americans and that there's blood in the water. Sad Daddy started us off, Don't You Take My Dollar Bill, off of our album of the week, Ozark Shine. And you are listening to Headwaters, your source for great music here on People Powered Radio, KAXE. Thanks for being with us this morning. We've got our request line coming up next hour around 10:30. And the theme today is stars. So send me your song suggestions. I'd love to get those in there. We've had a few. Just heard Galaxy Song by Eric Idle and Starman by David Bowie. Shining Star by Earth, Wind, and Fire, along with some others that I've already mentioned. So if you've got more suggestions, send them my way. Text 218-326-1234. Coming up in just a moment, we have our slice of green cheese trivia. On Tuesday this week, Concordia Language Villages near Bemidji will break ground on Hanmi Grove in its Korean Language Village. This plaza will serve as a memorial to veterans of the Korean War and as a living classroom. Tours and immersion activities begin at noon with the ceremony at 1:30 tomorrow. And don't forget, the city of Longville and the city of Nisswa both host turtle races every Wednesday at 1 o'clock this summer, now through August 12th. It's time for our slice of green cheese, our daily trivia question. Be the first to call in with the correct answer and we'll send you a coupon for a treat at an area business. Thanks goes out to today's sponsors, Dairy Queen in Grand Rapids, Common Grounds 218 in Longville, and Wings Airport Cafe in Brainerd for making the daily slice of green cheese possible. If you've won sometime in the last 30 days, please hold your calls. Give someone else a chance. Here's today's question. Winona Judd is playing a show tonight at the Minnesota Discovery Center, along with Melissa Etheridge, and Maggie Rose is also playing with them too. What was Winona Judd's birth name? You just need to give me a first name. If you know the answer or want to make a guess, call 218-326-1234. Question again, Winona Judd is playing a show tonight at the Minnesota Discovery Center along with Melissa Etheridge. What is Winona Judd's birth name? First name only. It's not Winona. Call 218-326-1234 with your guess.
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0: All right, yeah, he did the last little part, the last chord.
1: Okay, ready?
0: Before, before. I hear you knocking. See?
1: See?
0: See, I told her. I told her. My second insult right there.

We still do not have a winner for our slice of green cheese. Again, the question is, what is Winona Judd's birth name, first name only? I've got a couple hints, but if you've got a guess, 218-326-1234. Oh, we just got a winner. Please hold your calls. We do have a winner for our slice of green cheese.

We did get a winner for our slice of green cheese. Gary answered the question correctly and is giving his treat to Elise Ellis in Cohasset. She'll go to Dairy Queen in Grand Rapids. The question again, Winona Judd is playing a show tonight at the Minnesota Discovery Center along with Melissa Etheridge and Maggie Rose. What was her birth name? The answer, Christina. Her real name is Christina Claire Simonella. And thanks again to Gary for answering that question correctly. Be sure to tune in weekday mornings around 9:45 for your daily dose of green cheese trivia. And then on Saturday nights from 7 to 9, 2 hours live green cheese trivia on the radio. Julie Crabb is your host this week.

Orchestra Pacifico Tropical. That was Desierto off their album El Poder. That was our album of the week last week here on 91.7 KAXE Grand Rapids, 90.5 KBXE Bagley Bemidji, 89.9 Brainerd, and on your smart speaker. 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Devin Gilfillian before that with Keep On Moving. Maggie Rose in there with Underestimate Me, and Winona Judd, I Hear You Knockin'. That's off her EP covering some blues tunes called Recollection, and she is going to be in the area tonight along with Maggie Rose and Melissa Etheridge at the Minnesota Discovery Center. And this is Headwaters, your source for great music, here weekdays at 9 o'clock. I'm Kari Headland. Coming up at 11, it is a World Cafe, and at 1 o'clock, David John is your host for On the River. 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And the Happy Dancing Turtle is planning no-cost fix-it events this fall. They're looking for volunteers who have skills in mending, tinkering, or carpentry. The goal of these events is to fix broken items instead of putting them in landfills. If you're interested, email jhill@happydancingturtle.org by July 15th. We Are Water Minnesota is a traveling exhibit that explores the interconnected role of water in recreation, culture, community, and agriculture. It's on display now through August 10th at Itasca State Park's Lakeside Museum. All right, next up, we are going to hear from our pick from 76. And don't forget, we've got our request line coming up at about 10:30 today. The theme today is stars. So send me your song suggestions. I've got a few of them, but I'm looking for a few more. If you want to text those in, 218-326-1234. Doesn't have to be in the title necessarily, but definitely a theme within the song about stars. Text 218-326-1234.

We're continuing our look back at influential albums of 1976 with Marvin Gaye's 13th album, I Want You. The album was co-produced with innovative R&B producer Leon Ware, and it saw Gaye continuing to stretch his musical legs away from the Motown sound towards a mellower and more sensual funk that created the Quiet Storm subgenre of R&B music. The album was recorded at Gaye's home studio, Marvin's Room, in L.A., and featured the Funk Brothers, who were foundational in so many Motown hits. The album is also notable for its artwork by innovative neo-mannerist painter Ernie Barnes. Marvin Gaye's I Want You, our 1976 Album of the Week.

And Your Bird Can Sing from Revolver, of course, from the Beatles. And apparently on this day in 1957 marks the first day that John and Paul met for the very first time in Liverpool. I don't know, you know, at 16 years old, how do you remember dates like that? Maybe there was something specific that really stood out. I'm not sure. But regardless, that fateful day turned out to change a trajectory of music history. Humbert in there with Daughter of Empire. That was one of my picks from the latest Spin That Ish, which you can find at our website, kaxe.org. And Marvin Gaye, that is our pick from 76. We're diving into albums from 76 all year long as KAXE turned 50 years old. And we're marking that by just taking a look at what was happening in the world. And that includes Marvin Gaye's release, I Want You. This is Headwaters on KAXE. 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Bella White is out with a new album, A Sign in the Weather. 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

0: That is Suki Waterhouse, Back in Love. Such a great pop song. That was also one of my picks for Spin That Ish that we aired last week. You can find it at KAXE.org. And new Minnesota music before from Mina Moore out on Secret Stash Records, When the Spirit Says Sing. Kyoto with Antonio Carlos y Joe Coffee from the latest Jazz is Dead album. And Bella White started us off with False Start. 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I'm Kari Headland. We've got our request line coming up in just a moment. Today's theme is stars. 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
0: Webinar series this Thursday at noon this month. You maybe heard the conversation this morning. Katie Bennis is the director of Itasca County Environmental Services, and we'll talk about septic system regulations. 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Also, the Heartland Arts presents noon hour concerts every Thursday now through August 27th at Calvary Lutheran Church in Park Rapids. Hear a variety of local instrumentalists and vocalists each week. Concerts start at 12:15. All right, it is time for the request line. You hear it every Monday on Headwaters. We throw out a theme and you send in some song suggestions. So we're going to kick it off with the song that got it started this morning from the Nunnery, Duluth-based musician Sarah Elstren, who does lots of looping and layered vocals. We Are the Stars, kicking off our request line about stars.

What would a request line about stars be without Starman by David Bowie? So thanks for that song suggestion, Kim Watson. She sent in a couple. She also sent in Eric Idle's Galaxy song. Before Bowie, we heard Guess Who? Got that text request in, who said that they said it's a power pop banger. That was Star Baby and the Guess Who keep coming into my world. My father-in-law has been bringing them up multiple times, talking about a concert they played in Roseau when he was probably in high school still, where they debuted the song These Eyes. And for some reason, that story has popped up multiple times this summer, and I just feel like the guests who are following me. So thanks for that song suggestion, because it just further solidified that. And then we heard Billy Bragg and Wilco with California Stars. Oh my gosh, they were just playing at Solids Down, Wilco's festival, a couple weeks ago, and they did this Mermaid Avenue in its entirety with Billy Bragg. Natalie Merchant even appeared on there, where she sings background vocals on the original album. It's the first time that they have ever done that together, and what a show. I was so jealous. I had some friends that went to that, and that looked like that would have been a great one. Earth, Wind, and Fire with Shining Star. Thank you, Betsy Crabb, for that song suggestion. And we kicked it off with Who Started It All, The Nunnery, right here out of Duluth. That was We Are the Stars. That wraps up Request Line for this week. 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This next set, we've got songs that are sort of star adjacent. Here's Sharon Van Etten's Jupiter 4.

0: is 6:35, and you're tuned in to As It Happens, a CBC program here on KAXE KBXE. I'm Andrew DeZingle. 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
2: We all suffer. We all suffer. We all go through hard stuff, like losing loved ones or having money problems or feeling like we just can't figure things out. And that might sound bad, but Canadian songwriter Boy Golden has been thinking about the fact that suffering is a way we are all connected, and maybe that can help us.
3: If we can base some of our empathy as empathetic people in just realizing that we're going to share a lot of suffering with those around us, maybe we can come to some better understanding of each other.
2: Coming up, Boy Golden talks about how the idea of suffering inspired music on his new album, Best of Our Possible Worlds. He also gets into some lighter stuff too, like this song and how he wrote it as the response to a challenge.
3: A friend of mine was like, I don't think you can make a cool sounding song with just A minor and E minor. And I was like, I think I could.
2: Boy Golden will perform it live along with others today. I'm Raina Duras. This is World Cafe.
4: For KAXE News, I'm Chelsea Perkins with the Up North Report. Two people died in separate road-related incidents in Crow Wing County, and a third died in the water near Bemidji over a busy 4th of July weekend. A pedestrian later identified as 27-year-old Devin Sauvel of Brainerd was struck and killed early Sunday near the Wharf Restaurant and Bar in Cross Lake. The Cross Lake Police Department says its investigation shows Sauvel was in the middle of the eastbound lane of County Highway 16 when he was hit by a 63-year-old driver, Leslie Mahowald of Cross Lake, just after 2 a.m. Police say the driver remained on scene and was cooperative. He operates a safe shuttle service in Cross Lake. On Friday, a 70-year-old man identified as Daryl Cronquist was the victim of a utility terrain vehicle crash south of Brainerd. He was airlifted from the scene to North Memorial Health Hospital in Robbinsdale, but later died from his injuries. Also Friday, the body of a man was recovered from a lake north of Bemidji after he reportedly entered the water from a boat and never resurfaced. The incident occurred on Moville Lake about 5 p.m. At about 8:30 p.m., the Lakes Area Dive Team located the body of a man matching a description of the missing person in about 25 feet of water. The body was transported for an autopsy and was not yet identified Monday afternoon. An issue with landing gear on a single-engine plane led a pilot to skid along the runway at the Pine River Airport on Sunday afternoon. The Cass County Sheriff's Office reports a 71-year-old from Pella, Iowa, was piloting the 1984 Beechcraft Bonanza aircraft. There were 5 passengers, including 3 kids. No one was injured. The airport was closed for a short time to clean up debris. The crash is being investigated by Pine River Police, the Federal Aviation Administration, and the National Transportation Safety Board. The following story contains information that may be upsetting for some listeners. A former dean at Rock Ridge High School is facing new local charges for alleged sexual assault as he is jailed on unrelated internet sex crime charges in Georgia. Iron Range Today reports Christopher John Chad is accused of multiple assaults of a teenager between the ages of 14 and 16, including on school grounds. Charges were filed Monday in Virginia against the 52-year-old, who was the student's teacher, coach, and principal during the time Virginia and Eveleth Gilbert merged into Rock Ridge 2021 through 2023. Rock Ridge officials and the St. Louis County Sheriff's Office have previously said there was no indication any local students were victims before this person came forward in December 2025. Rock Ridge Superintendent Dr. Noel Schmidt declined to comment on the new charges to Iron Range today, aside from noting that Chad is no longer employed there. Messages from Chad were located on the juvenile's phone, which was provided to investigators. The juvenile reported 5 instances of assault, including at least one on school grounds in Gilbert. The victim says Chad also provided them with cannabis and THC vape products. A discussion about data centers will take place at the Carleton County Committee of the Whole meeting on Tuesday amid a request from a grassroots group. Aaron Bowman has more.
5: The discussion comes after the Carleton County land stewards requested a year-long moratorium at a county planning commission meeting and spoke at the Board of Commissioners meeting in June. The land stewards are asking community members to wear red at Tuesday's meeting in support of a moratorium. Tim Anderson spoke for the group last month.
6: A moratorium will provide the county time to develop and implement new ordinances to site and regulate these facilities.
5: Committee of the Whole meetings are the county's working committee, and official business is not conducted. County Administrator Dennis Genero says the question of zoning in relation to data centers has been brought up in the process of updating the county-wide comprehensive plan. He writes in an email that, quote, "The COW affords an opportunity to provide updates regarding the process and how planning for data centers might be incorporated into the plan." The meeting is from 4 to 6 p.m. Tuesday in the Carleton County Transportation Building boardroom. Aaron Bowman, KAXE News.
4: It was a tale of two parades for neighboring Nashwauk and Keewatin, as one annual 4th of July event took place under sunny skies and the other a heavy downpour. Our volunteer photographer Lori Shaw was there to capture both extremes. 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That's it for the Up North Report. From the KAXE News Desk, I'm Chelsea Perkins, telling the stories of northern Minnesota through local news.
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2: Hey, it's World Cafe. I'm Raina Duris. Do you have a friend or a loved one who you always go to for advice? That level-headed person in your life who can help you calm down, take a breath, and put things in perspective for you? Or maybe you are that person for other people. When you listen to Boy Golden in his music or in conversation, you might get the feeling that he is that guy people go to in his world. Coming up, songwriter Boy Golden, real name Liam Duncan, joins me to talk about his latest album, the Polaris Prize long-listed Best of Our Possible Lives, how it was inspired by Zen Buddhism, how we all suffer, and how we're all connected. But just like everyone else, he has his own big questions and self-doubts, and he writes about that stuff too. Our conversation is coming up, but first, Boy Golden performs a song from Best of Our Possible Lives that went to number 1 in his home country of Canada. This is Suffer, live for World Cafe.

0: Live for World Cafe, Suffer, from my guest today, Boy Golden. I'm Marina Duras. Boy Golden's latest album is called Best of Our Possible Lives, and he's here with me now. Welcome to World Cafe.
1: Thanks for having me.
0: I was talking to somebody recently about this, how it feels like everything costs like $50 now. Like you can't go out, you can't do anything without like spending $50 somehow. And you have that line in there, prices go up, they don't come down, cost $40 just to hang around. Was there a specific thing that triggered that line?
1: No, just going out and spending $40 on whatever. I don't know. I think just in that post-pandemic period, I mean, in my life, that was like the first like inflationary period that I'd ever lived through. And it was, I think a lot of this song came out of me sort of reflecting on that, reflecting on the choices it makes you have to make, and also seeing how people use it, like politicians use inflation to just blame, to send the blame straight up to usually to whoever is incumbent, right? That seemed to happen worldwide. And I just, as a younger person, I guess I'd never seen that before. And I thought it was interesting. But I also think that's happened since for a long time, right? So, yeah.
0: I mean, I definitely can relate to that. I felt it. I can feel it. Let's just say that.
1: Yeah.
0: Well, let's talk about the concept of suffering, because it's a big one in Buddhist teachings. And I know Zen Buddhism is something that you've studied for a while now. How is that song connected to your readings and your study of Buddhism?
1: I mean, I pretty much just ripped it off from the First Noble Truth.
0: Well, tell us what that is for people who might not know.
1: Yeah, I mean, it's essentially suffering is part of life. Pain is unavoidable, and suffering is part of life. And there's a way out of suffering, and that's through presence. That's kind of the basics of it. If I had to do like a 20-second summary, that would be my 20-second summary. So I think that song just came out of really feeling and observing that in the world around me, just that people really were suffering out there on the street. I have friends who were suffering. I had a friend go through a bout of homelessness over the last like 2 years, which I tried my best to help with and whatever, but it was just like, it was horrible to watch people that I loved suffer, to watch people in my community suffer. And then the point I was trying to make with the song was really just that like suffering actually connects us more than we think. Like the things that we love are kind of ephemeral and maybe based in some of our priors, but a lot of our suffering is going to be shared. So like even just the suffering of growing up and losing your childhood and maybe losing that person you once were, you know, that's the suffering that we're all going to go through. Losing people you love, just going through hardship. It's something we're all going to experience. So I think if we can base some of our empathy as empathetic people in just realizing that we're going to share a lot of suffering with those around us, maybe we can come to some better understanding of each other.
0: I mean, you have that line that we all suffer fighting our ordinary fight. And that idea of an ordinary fight, I found kind of interesting.
1: No one's ever commented on that line too, but I also find that idea interesting because it's like, I think for me, I was maybe thinking of, like, I tend to like mythologize my own life in like through song and through my artist project, and even just I just find that helpful. But really, like a lot of our biggest fights are deeply ordinary, like losing a parent or a grandparent or a friend. It's like these are some of the most impactful things that we're going to go through as people, and yet we are all going to go through them. So there's a way in which they're ordinary fights to go through.
0: Are you somebody that your friends come to for advice a lot? I feel like you might be.
1: Yeah, sometimes. Yeah. Not like I'm some kind of sage or whatever. I also go to them for advice a lot.
0: I'm curious, what drew you to studying Buddhism?
1: Meditation first, like a very like sort of secular version of meditation back when I was a teenager. And then, but also I just like was really interested in all religions. I always have been. And so then I started doing reading around it. And I ended up connecting a lot with Zen, but I wouldn't say that I like practice that in a formal way these days. Yeah, I have, but not right now.
0: My guest today is Boy Golden on World Cafe. His new album is called Best of Our Possible Lives. Let's talk about your creative process here for a second, because we're going to hear another live performance. It's your song, Cowboy Dreams. Tell us a bit about writing this.
1: Okay. This one was kind of funny. I remember writing it. I was on my bed. I do this practice sometimes when I am too busy to like really write during the day. I will just try to write an idea at night before I go to bed. So I keep my guitar by my bed or whatever, and I just like try and write something. And I ended up writing that entire song that night, which was fun. And the reason why I wrote it in the first place was a friend of mine was like, I don't think you could make a cool sounding song with just A minor and E minor. And I was like, I think I could.
0: Man, there's nothing like someone saying, I don't think you can do this thing to make you want to do
1: exactly.
0: it.
1: So anyways, I did that. I had a ton of verses, way too many verses for it. And then I got together with my friend Kat Clyde, who is featured on that song. And between the two of us, we took all of those verses. There was probably 12 or 14 and turned them into just three and made the story a lot tighter and everything.
0: On World Cafe, here's Cowboy Dreams from Boy Golden, perform live.

0: A live performance recorded for World Cafe from Boy Golden. That was Mountain Road. And before that, Cowboy Dreams. Cowboy Dreams is from Boy Golden's latest album, Best of Our Possible Lives. Mountain Road is on his 2023 album for Jimmy. I'm Raina Duras, hanging out with Boy Golden today. And I want to talk about that song because I know it's a special one. And it is Pride Month right now while we're recording this. You released that song during Pride in 2023. And you made an Instagram post with that song when you released it, saying that Mountain Road was a song about coming out, and you talk about exploring your sexuality and your identity and not feeling completely comfortable or confident to be, in your words, truly proud of who I am. What was it like coming out publicly, especially when you felt like you still maybe had unanswered questions about yourself?
1: It was actually quite nice. People were really supportive. I'd already maybe, most of my friends already knew this about me, and I certainly knew this about myself. And now I'm just happy to say I don't have any more questions. I have all the answers. No, I'm just kidding. But yeah, it felt nice just to be myself, and it opened a lot of conversations with other people who maybe felt similarly, but never felt like comfortable talking about it, especially maybe other men. And I thought that was a cool part about it. That was probably my favorite part about it, actually. I had some cool conversations with men that were like, you know, I kind of feel the exact same way. And
0: oh, really?
1: Yeah, it was interesting. And it sometimes happens at shows too. So that's cool. Yeah, I like that people like that song. It's one of my favorites for sure.
0: It's a gorgeous song. How did writing that song clarify things for you, or did it?
1: Yeah, it did, actually, because that song is basically like just the story of a bit of a process of self-discovery for me. It starts with left who I was in the Blue Hills. The Blue Hills are the Blue Hills of Brandon, Manitoba. That's where I grew up. It's a smaller city in Manitoba.
0: Second biggest city in Manitoba.
1: That's right. and then, so I left that person behind. I went to the big city, Toronto. I ended up coming back. And then I ended up, over the next few years, making a lot of trips on Mountain Road specifically, which is like this one very terrible, terribly maintained highway that I would take to go see my family. And then when I was really writing down this story, this is the kind of self-mythologizing thing I'm talking about. When I was writing that all down, it started to just feel more like a metaphor for coming home to like who I was as a person instead of just a literal telling of what was going on in my life.
0: My guest today is Boy Golden. His new album is called Best of Our Possible Lives. The title of the album and the title track were partly inspired by Kris Kristofferson's song, Best of All Possible Worlds. What was it about that phrase that caught your attention or sort of captured your imagination?
1: Yep, it's one of my favorite Kris Kristofferson songs. So I've always loved it. And the idea is a fun philosophical idea. Kind of old. It's been around 300 years. And I do just think it's an interesting idea, right? If God is omnipotent, omniscient, and benevolent, then this must be the best of all possible worlds. But then you look around and you go, really? Is this really the best we could do, right? So then it maybe seems like, oh, well, then one of those things has to be wrong. Or maybe you come full circle, which was kind of what I was doing in my song, and go like, well, despite all that, maybe we can still have a place in all this mess. And maybe we can still have, you know, make the best of our possible lives.
0: Yeah. I know you said in an interview that the title track, Best of Our Possible Lives, is the closest you came to a song on this album that you didn't want to have to put out.
1: Yeah, I mean, I think it has some stuff about how I sometimes feel in relationships that I wish I didn't feel that way, you know? Don't complicate my life. Maybe the way I don't sometimes like to compromise, or I really struggle with how much compromise can happen before you just lose yourself. So I wish I was a bit more of an easy lover, maybe. I guess I think you shouldn't flinch away from the things that are hard to say in your writing, because they're usually true.
0: I am wondering, did you get any reactions from people you were dating or had dated when they heard Best of Our Possible Lives?
1: Yeah, we had to talk about it.
0: Really?
1: Yeah. Yeah, it came up. Yeah.
0: Really?
1: It's like, well, what do you mean by that? Like, you know, I feel like I do complicate your life. That was the question I got. And I was like, yes, obviously, every relationship complicates your life in some ways.
0: Right.
1: And that's not just romantic relationships. Like, any relationship that you want to maintain is a complication. But, like, that's the price you pay to have good relationships and to have community. And that's actually, like, I feel like that's being talked about in our public discourse now more. But you can't just,
0: like, the idea that like, when people say, oh, I don't have the mental capacity to help you move or whatever it is. And it's like, well, that sacrifice, that complicating of your life is part of being
1: friends.
0: Okay?
1: Yeah. Yeah. It's part of having community. The price of community is inconvenience sometimes.
0: Yeah.
1: And so that's the conversation we ended up having. And really, I think the chorus solves the problems. You know what I mean? The problems in the song. Just like, we can own our place in the mess of things in the best of our possible lives. You know what I mean?
0: Yeah.
1: Despite the fact that this is going to be maybe probably a little bit messy, we can make the best of it. That's the idea.
0: Right now, we're going to close out with a live performance, live for World Cafe, Boy Golden, Best of Our Possible.

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0: The title track from Boy Golden's latest album, Best of Our Possible Lives. You heard him performing that live for World Cafe. It has been such a pleasure talking to you today. Thank you so much.
1: Oh, thanks for having me. Big fan of the show, so thanks for having me.
0: Oh, thank you. I'm Rena Duras, back in a moment with more World Cafe.

Getting back into your music here on World Cafe, I'm Raina Duris. Here's the song my cat Stevie could have written. And if you have a clingy pet who follows you around the house all day and always seems to want something, the chorus, "I'm going anywhere that you're going," may feel familiar. It's Rat Boys, "Anywhere."

St. Paul and the Broken Bones singing about a delicious combo, sushi and Coca-Cola. Julia Jacqueline singing about two more things that should go together, but don't always. Next on World Cafe.

We are continuing our look back at influential albums of 1976 with Marvin Gaye's 13th album, I Want You. The album was co-produced with innovative R&B producer Leon Ware, and it saw Gaye continuing to stretch his musical legs away from the Motown sound towards a mellower and more sensual funk that created the Quiet Storm subgenre of R&B music. The album was recorded at Gaye's home studio, Marvin's Room, in L.A., and featured the Funk Brothers, who were foundational in so many Motown hits. The album is also notable for its artwork by innovative neo-mannerist painter Ernie Barnes. Marvin Gaye's I Want You, our 1976 Album of the Week.

love and freedom. Two things that sound pretty great, right? Two things you could argue pretty much every human being wants. But sometimes love and falling in love can make you feel trapped. Your next artist, Australia's Julia Jacklin, says, "I want to love and be loved, but I also want to be free. The tension between those two things has been the central question of my life." And you can hear her exploring that tension in this song from her upcoming new album out in the fall. World Cafe, I'm Raina. This is Julia Jacklin. Get away from me. I think I'll love you soon.

0: Stomping and clapping to the end of this hour of World Cafe. Edward Sharp and the Magnetic Zeros with Home. Thank you again to Boy Golden for being my guest this hour and World Cafe senior producer Kimberly Junod for her work on that session. Thank you for the team who make this show happen. We produce it at WXPN at the University of Pennsylvania in Philadelphia. My name is Raina Duras. Thank you for listening to World Cafe from NPR.
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0: Everyone has their coping mechanisms. Coming up this hour, songs for different ways of dealing with feeling discouraged. You have a new one from Jim James about trying to see the beauty in the world when it feels ugly.

0: there's Devin Gilfillian, who suggests just going on a bender. And if neither of those work, you can hang out with Death Cab for Cutie, who give up and just start punching the flowers in this one.
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0: Let's hope it doesn't come to that. 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I'm Raina Duras, and this is World Cafe.
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0: Wait, here's Warren Zevon with another antidote for annoying jobs, a world that feels divided, and that feeling of exhaustion you might have. He's giving you some sentimental hygiene.

Hello, I'm Raina Duras here on World Cafe. Jim James has a new song. It is called Come Again. And it's true, he is indeed coming again. It's the lead single of a new solo album from him called Wowed Out. That comes out next month. And he says this song came from feeling discouraged by how much things are changing in directions I don't agree with. But trying to remember that there's still so much beauty to be experienced. You've got to just keep going and keep trying again and again and again to find joy. Might be just the song you need right now. Come Again, Jim James, new music on World Cafe.

Cobra from Geese on World Cafe. You may want to book your tickets to Nashville right now. Jason Isbell and the 400 Unit have announced their annual run of shows at the Ryman. It's happening this fall, October 15th through 17th, and then October 22nd through 24th. Here's Jason performing his tune, 24 Frames, on World Cafe.

0: Be bad. Just do it. Give in to your vices. Devin Gilfillian says so. That's his new one, Black Dog Rabbit Hole. And speaking of vices, when your next song came out, it was banned. And I will tell you more on Live from the Archives in a minute on World Cafe.
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I'm Marina Duras, and on Live from the Archives, it's a chance to listen back to some of that music recorded by guests live on World Cafe over the years. Now, World Cafe first went on the air in 1991, but if we'd been on air 25 years before that, you would not have heard us playing your next song. When the Byrds released their tune, 8 Miles High, in 1966, it was banned from U.S. radio for a while because the powers that be didn't like the references to drugs. At the time, the Byrds denied that it was about drugs. Now, the song is allowed on the radio. Members have said, yeah, it is about drugs. And here it is, performed live on the radio. Roger McGuinn for World Cafe, 8 Miles High.

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Sunshine in the Rain, performed live last summer by Daniel Donato for World Cafe. Before that, going way back for Roger McGuinn's live performance of 8 Miles High. That was your Live from the Archives set for today. 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

0: 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Baby, that moon ain't nothing
1: but old green cheese. You are listening to World Cafe. I'm Rena Duras. And when you hear a song, you're hearing something that started in someone's brain. And last month when Death Cab for Cutie came by the show, I asked Ben Gibbard about that and working with producer John Congleton on their new song, Punching the Flowers.
2: On every record, there's a few songs that are kind of like my babies. And I really want to get them right. And there is always this moment where the final form of the song starts to kind of reveal itself. And you have to make peace with it because it's never going to be the way you heard it in your head. But this is one of those songs that once John started kind of dialing in his settings for it, it just kind of came to life in a way that even I had not envisioned it. So I'm thrilled with how this song turned out.
1: 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It's Death Cab for Cutie, Punching the Flowers.

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1: 1, 2, 3, 4. Thank you. And weather forecast, regional forecast for the area, including Grand Rapids, Bemidji, Brainerd, Virginia, Park Rapids, and Fauston. Mostly sunny, highs 85 to 88, southeasterly winds 5 to 15. Slight chance of thunderstorms in northwestern Minnesota. Tonight, mostly cloudy with lows in the low 60s, chance of showers and thunderstorms. And Tuesday, 30% chance of showers and thunderstorms in the afternoon. Partly sunny with highs 79 to 84. Showers likely overnight with lows in the upper 50s to low 60s. Wednesday, good chance for rain with possible thunderstorms. Highs near 77. And our question of the week, share your swimming stories with us. Where do you like to go? Have you ever seen anything really cool while swimming? Text us at 218-326-1234, and you can check out our map of public beaches at KAXE.org. 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

Okay, music there for you from Mexican Institute of Sound and Meridian Brothers from the album Rudio Tovar, Cumbia del Lobo. And we began the set with the Moody Blues and Beyond from To Our Children's Children's Children, Ride the Tiger, what we played of it, from Dragonfly by Jefferson Starship, Trampled by Turtles and Jeff Tweedy with Love is Everywhere, Beware. 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Katasca Community Action offers free community meals on Mondays from 4 to 6 p.m. and lunch every Wednesday from 11 to 1 at their Circles of Support office in Grand Rapids. The food pantry is open from 11 to 2, Monday through Thursday. Okay, back to music here in just a second. We got music coming up for you from Kaya Cater. And this is off of a CD, a various artists CD, Lizzie Noel Outlaw's Almanac. And it's on her label called Miss Freedom Land 2026. Kaya Cater's put out a couple albums. Believe she's from up in Canada. I'm not real sure on that. A couple records on Free Dirt Records. And the tune we're going to listen to here is called Fadone. And it goes something like this.

whiskey. Gonna have a real good time with Willie and Waylon Whiskey. Gonna be one hell of a night.

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0: And that's called Unwanted. The song was called Willie Waylon and Whiskey. And we started the set off there with music from Kaya Cater. She is from up there in Canada. She's of Grenadian descent. And that's from the various artists thing called Lizzie, No Outlaws Almanac. And the tune that we heard there was Fadone. Followed that with Sugar Bee from Canned Heat, Future Blues album. Easy Rider from Ellen Steckert from Ballads of Careless Love. And that brought us up to the Dale Watson cut there for you. 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And the Bemidji Senior Center has their 5th annual Oodles of Noodles and Yankee Doodles dinner and concert tonight, July 6th. 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Okay? And you can check out KAXE.org for the latest news from our region. If you have a news tip, email news at KAXE.org. Okay. And the Red Lake Nation has an Independence Day celebration in Powwow, July 7th through 9th, with host Drums War Paint and Southern Cree. Grand entries at 7 p.m. Tuesday and Wednesday and 1 p.m. on Wednesday and Thursday, okay? 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Okay, up next for you. I was sitting in the backyard watching fireflies the other night and reminded me of the songs in the following set here. So let's get things going. Start things off with music for you from Lori McKenna and a tune called Fireflies. See if we've got the right one here.

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from Minneapolis way. That's Joan Hutton and Sue Orfield from their album Splash, came out in 2024. And the tune we heard there, City Lights and Fireflies, Joan Hutton on alto sax and bass clarinet, Sue Orfield on tenor, Ted Godbout on piano, Cameron Markworth on bass, and David Schmalenberger on drums and percussion. And previous to that, music for you from Mary Cutrafello. Once again, she'll be here later on this month at Mississippi Music at the Bemidji Waterfront. And that was It's Not Supposed to Be the Way That Way, and that's from her album Fireflies Till They're Gone. She'll be here with her band, the Haviland Supremes, country-orientated group. And Pieces of Me, the album from Lori McKenna, with the song that started this set off, a tune called Fireflies, with the suggestion of my spouse. 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I'm your volunteer host today. My name's David John. And I'll be with you up until 4 o'clock when All Things Considered comes your way. And then at 6 o'clock, it'll be As It Happens from the CBC. And then On the River at 7, Headwaters at 10, a repeat of this morning's show with Kari Hedlund. Tomorrow morning, Heidi Houghton and John Latimer host the morning show. And Kari will be doing Headwaters once again tomorrow morning. World Cafe, the guest tomorrow is Boy Godin. We all suffer sometimes in extraordinary ways, but also in everyday, ordinary ways. And Canadian songwriter Boy Godin talks about how his study of Zen Buddhism has helped him think about suffering and the way it connects us all as human beings, and how that idea shaped music on his new Polaris Prize long-listed album, Best of Our Lives, Our Possible Lives, and he will be performing live. 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On Wednesday, Molly Brandt takes the stage starting at 6 p.m. The event is open to all, no tickets required. More on Facebook at Mississippi Music at the Bemidji Waterfront. 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Tomorrow, Tuesday, July 7th, Concordia of Languages Villages near Bemidji will break ground on Hanmi Grove in its Korean language village. The plaza will serve as a memorial to veterans of the Korean War and as a living classroom. Tours and immersion activities will begin at noon with a ceremony at 1:30. Okay, slip back into here to music. This is coming up here, music for you from Kurt Vile. Tune's called Zoom 97. And it's from his album, Philadelphia's Been Good to Me.

Okay, Rhiannon Giddens here for you, and Carolina Rain from Hope is the Thing with Feathers. And previous to that, new music from Kurt Vile, Philadelphia's Been Good to Me, title of the album, Zoom 97, the name of the tune that we listened to there. Yeah. Okay, well, where do we go here? Regional for Bemidji forecast, yeah, calling for thunderstorms likely today with a few storms maybe severe, high of 87 degrees, wind south-southwest at 10 to 15 miles per hour, 100% chance of rain, it says. Tonight, down around 62 degrees, thunderstorms early, then cloudy skies after midnight. Few storms may be severe, winds northwest at 5 to 10 miles per hour, chance of rain 70%. And tomorrow, a mix of clouds and sun early, then becoming cloudy later in the day, a stray shower or thunderstorm is possible, high of 79, winds light and variable. 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And also, Headwaters is your source for great music conversations and artist interviews Monday through Friday, 9 a.m. and 10 p.m. And We Are Water, Minnesota is a traveling exhibit that explores the interconnected role of water in recreation, culture, community, and agriculture. It is on now on display through August 10th at the Itasca State Parks Lakeside Museum. Okay, well, time for our album of the week. It's a real nice one here. Ozark Shine, title of the album, by Sad Daddy, featuring Melissa Carper on bass, Brian Martin on guitar, Joel Sundell on banjo, and Rebecca Pettick on fiddle. They're from Arkansas, but recorded Ozark Shine at the Bomb Shelter in Nashville. The album is steeped in the blend of early blues, jazz, jug band, country, old time, and bluegrass that defy conventional labels. And Sad Daddy, all of its members sing lead and write original tunes. And the combined sound is truly a mix of American roots music. Tell us what you think about our album of the week. You can text your answer to 218-326-1234. And I can identify with this song here that we're going to play.

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New music from our studio here, Northern Community Radio, 91.7 KAXE Grand Rapids, 90.5 KBXE Bagley Bemidji, broadcasting of small towns of northern Minnesota like Tower, Hill City, Waubun, and Crosby. 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Okay. And that was The Marlowe's, and the album is called D Hotel Malibu, and we heard Haraptan Ragu, and before that, Charlie Crockett, Age of the Ram, title of his album, Crazy Woman Ridge, the name of the song, and Sad Daddy with cut off their album Ozark Shine. That's our album of the week. Daddy, or did we turn off the stove? I don't know how many times usually it was a coffee pot or something I'd be worrying about. The only time I didn't think about it was I was going somewhere, ran an errand or something. I forgot I was boiling a hard-boiled egg and came back. The house stunk to high heaven. Yeah, so anyway. You're listening to Northern Community Radio. I'm your volunteer host, stumbling through the afternoon. My name's David John. 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

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And tune in Sundays at 6 for Jazz on America Avenue. Up next for you, the artist who's going to be performing at Mississippi Music at Bemidji Waterfront Wednesday at 6 o'clock, Molly Brandt. This is her new album, Museum of Being, help from Mary Traxler on this cut, and it's called Codfish Hollow.

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0: Quite a while. Not exactly sure how long, but I'd say probably at least 30 years. Anyway, New Wave Will Never Die, the name of that song, and that's from The World Is to Dig. And we started it off with Molly Brandt with Mary Traxler helping her out there at 6 o'clock. Tim Klipwee following that with Fascinating Rhythm from Rhapsody in Blue. And once again, they might be giants. Okay, weather. Yeah, weather alert here while I'm thinking about it. Okay, we are, find a little message here. The National Weather Service has issued a severe thunderstorm watch in effect until 9 p.m. this evening for the following counties: Aiken, Becker, Beltrami, Cass, Clay, Clearwater, Crow Wing, Grant, Hubbard, Itasca, Kitson, Coochiching, Lake of the Woods, Winoman, Marshall, Norman, Ottertail, Pennington, Polk, Red Lake, Rosal, Wadena, and Wilkin. Okay. And pass that on. It's just be careful out there. Keep your eyes out on the weather. And you are listening to Northern Community Radio, 91.7 KAXE Grand Rapids, 90.5 KBXE Bagley Bemidji, and 89.9 in Brainerd. Currently in Bemidji, it is 88 degrees and sunny. And check out Brainerd here. Brainerd's got 88 and sunny. Grand Rapids checking in with 85 and sunny. And what else do we want to tell you about? How about Park Rapids? 86 degrees and sunny. But once again, that warning is in effect until 9:30 this evening. Okay. 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Okay, where do we go next here? Music for you from Spider John Kerner and Tony Littleson Glover, recorded live at the 400 Bar. They started playing there on a sort of a regular basis after Dave Ray died in 2002. And this recording that we're going to hear was recorded on 2 different nights. And let's see if I can find the date here. January of 2006. And here we go.

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great, all right music there for you from Telehealth and their album Green World Image. We heard Silver Spoon. There's new music here from the studios here, our new music cart. Before that, Emily Nenny, Moving Shoes, title cut from her CD. And before that, Kerner and Glover from Live at the 400 Bar. Another long lost place to hear music down in that neighborhood, including Palmer's Careless Love. 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We'll be with you up until 4 o'clock this evening when All Things Considered comes on, followed by As It Happens from the CBC at 6, Headwaters with Kari Hedlund from this morning at 10 o'clock, and tomorrow morning, John Latimer and Heidi Houghton with the morning show. Kari does Headwaters again tomorrow, World Cafe tomorrow, Golden Boy, or Boy Golden, we should say, the person of interest that'll be interviewed and talked about and played live. Yeah. And tomorrow afternoon, Michael Small hosting On the River. 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More information and registration at bagleyarts.org or on Facebook. Okay? And the 75th Annual Nevis Muskie Days are July 17th and 18th with a crafters market, fish fry contest, bingo, and lots of live music. 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And the Watermark Art Festival is Saturday, July 18th and Sunday, July 19th on the grounds of Library Park and the Center in Bemidji. Visit over 100 artists and organizations with a food court and live music on two stages. You can also see indigenous art demonstrations, and kids can take part in crafts. Hours are 10 to 5 on Saturday and 10 to 4 on Sunday. Okay, more music for you here. Coming up next, it is Gracie and Rachel. We're on Annie DeFranco's label, Annie DeFranco, If Righteous Babe. And the tune is, or the album is, If We Could, Would We? And the tune is called Green Light.

We're driving nowhere with nothing for you.

Okay, music there for you on the river from Pertnir Sandstone, their latest album, Side by Side. Before that, new music from John Premer and Friends, tribute to Teresa's Lounge, title of the album, Mary's Song, featuring Mary Lane. And we started the set off with Gracie and Rachel, If We Could, Would We? The tune we heard there was Green Light. 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Mostly sunny skies, 85 to 88 highs, southeasterly winds 5 to 15. Slight chance of thunderstorms in northwest Minnesota. We're actually under a thunderstorm warning here up until 9 o'clock this evening for all sorts of counties here, including Aiken, Becker, Beltrami, Cass, Clay, Clearwater, Crow Wing, Grant, Hubbard, Itasca, Kitson, Coochking, Lake of the Woods, Monoman, Marshall, Norman, Ottertail, Pennington, Polk, Red Lake, Rosal, Wadena, and Wilkin. Okay. Tonight, mostly cloudy with lows in the low 60s. Remember, we are chance of thunderstorms and showers until 9. Tomorrow, 30% chance of showers and thunderstorms in the afternoon. Partly sunny with highs 79 to 84. Showers likely overnight with lows in the upper 50s to low 80s. And our translator at 89. Yep, 89.9 is undergoing problems right now. And we're operating at reduced power. We're working on waiting for the parts to show up so we can get a crew in there to fix it and get us back up to full power. Up next for you, new music from Johnny Blue Skies from the album Mutiny After Midnight. The tune is called Don't Let Go.

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Listen. Eons past, I'm past and molded. Sweet exchange to the south from northern. People's movie, who by the chosen sacred land, these sands and bowls.

from the album Incarnadine. That's Julia Keefe and her indigenous big band, D-Dat Suite, Movement 2, Attention. Johnny Blue Skies before that, new music there. Mutiny After Midnight, title of a CD. And Don't Let Go, the song that we heard. 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

0: She called him Jim, Jim, Jim. 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

music there for you from Roosevelt Sykes. Ran the Blues Out My Window. Misfits from the Kinks, title cut from their album before that. And then Moreno Group on the Putumayo Club Putumayo album. We heard Estres. And Butch Thompson plays Chelly Roll Morton, title of the CD, starting things off, Black Bottom Stomp. 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And once again, we're under a severe thunderstorm watch up until 9 o'clock this evening, covering most of the counties, if not all of them, in our listening area. So be careful, okay? Be alert. Let's see, what else? Park Rapids currently. It is, let's see if I find this out here. 87 degrees and sunny. Grand Rapids has got 85 and fair. Bemidji, we've got a 91 and partly cloudy. And let's check out Brainerd here at 89 and sunny. 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Okay, let's slip back into music here. Final half hour of the program. 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

Come on, girl, let's party. I've got some chocolate-covered bonbons, some champagne. Girl, my biplane's parked outside. Let me take you to my love oasis. Say, we got to get close. You got to trust me, girl. We'll have a good time. I just know it. I'm the 60-minute man.

Okay, let's start this again. 60 Minute Man, Real Needle, off of the album High Fly. Leo Nocentelli with Another Side, title of the album. The album that had been lost for a long time, never came out because the label went under. Song, of course, Your Song. He was one of the founders of the Meters. And Vanessa Lively with I Will Not Be Forgotten, help from Ben Bedford on that. That's from her album, Mirroring the Wilderness. 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Okay, more music for you here. This is from Agatha Cattell, and it's called Mayo Tablito.

Okay, music there for you from Chris O'Leary. Tune there called Lady Luck. It's off the album called Blue Collar. And before that, Agatha Cattell with Mayo Tabalito. And you are listening to Northern Community Radio, 91.7 KAXE Grand Rapids, 90.5 KBXE Bagley Bemidji. 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We got music coming up for you from Orchestra Pacifico Tropical in just a moment. But I want to remind you that coming up at 4 o'clock, it'll be All Things Considered from the CBC. I mean, from NPR, followed by As It Happens from the CBC. An evergreen show with Katie Carter this evening for On the River at 7. And Kari Hedlund's Headwaters from this morning will repeat at 10 o'clock. Tomorrow morning, Heidi Houghton and John Latimer on the morning show. And Kari Hedlund will be hosting Headwaters once again. Michael Smallen here tomorrow afternoon for On the River. A lot of good things happening here at the station. Can't do it 3-4. 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

0: it's a bunch of different goats. Like Gilbert right here is a Nigerian dwarf goat. Hades is a Kiko goat. Yin is a La Mancha.
1: When they aren't butting heads, these goats take this job seriously. With their combined efforts, they help restore natural habitats that were taken over by kudzu.
0: They're environmentally friendly. They're effective on tough terrain. So like, you couldn't get a machine up here even if you tried, right? I can throw goats up here and they can clear out this whole area.
1: Kudzu is an invasive plant from Asia that thrives in the humidity of the south. Unchecked, it creates thick green blankets over trees and shrubs that suffocate what's below. Goat grazing services can be more effective in taking out kudzu than herbicides and machinery.
2: We often say that they are their own best billboard.
1: Aaron Steele is the founder of Goats on the Go, a network of more than 70 affiliates nationwide.
2: Because it's hard to ignore goats out of context, you know, at a public park, on a golf course, at a school.
1: And he says they're not just good to fight kudzu in the south.
2: We're also seeing a tremendous amount of growth in the more arid west, where goats are primarily used to remove the vegetative fuel that could serve as fuel for a wildfire.
1: In a Knoxville backyard, Jake Ramsey points to a section of grass that was once covered in kudzu.
3: So you can see that we've knocked it back quite a bit.
1: Yeah. Wow. Okay. That's a lot.
3: Mm-hmm.
1: He's the owner of Knox Goats, which has been renting goats since 2018.
3: Before, when I first started, we were happy to get a kudzu job. You know, it's like people didn't really believe the process. But now, I mean, people are starting to see it.
1: So, if you come across some goats mingling about, they may be helping free native plants from the invasive kudzu, one hoof at a time. For NPR News, I'm Jackie Sieber in Knoxville.
4: This afternoon, in All Things Considered, a federal agency that helps farmers protect soil and water lost nearly a quarter of its workforce last year. The Natural Resources Conservation Service has been around since the Dust Bowl era of the 1930s. So how are staff cuts affecting America's farmers? 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
5: In Maryland, the average age of a crabber has climbed into the late 50s while the population of crabs has fallen. But some young crabbers are trying to carve out careers on Chesapeake Bay.
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7: It's 5:29. Thanks for tuning in to the Tuesday Morning Show. I'm Heidi Holton with John Latimer. Coming up, John's going to bring us his daily dose of phenology, and we'll have lots more phenology coming up throughout our morning show, including the whole shebang, the whole enchilada with John's phenology report at 7:20. We're also going to find out more about last night's World Cup game. Our DJ Dang is joining us for a special edition of Football is Life coming up at 7:45. If you have thoughts to contribute, you can text us at 218-326-1234. 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We're looking at mostly sunny skies today, high 78 to 85, but tonight is looking like a chance for evening rain and thunderstorms. Evening temperatures, upper 50s to low to mid 60s. Good chance on Wednesday again for rain with possible thunderstorms, highs in the mid to upper 70s. Thanks goes out to Grand Rapids State Bank, committed to serving the Grand Rapids area for over 110 years. 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
8: On today's date, July the 7th, in the year 2003, the Juneberries are ripe. Juneberries are a rather interesting plant because they flower simultaneously, synchronously. They are all in flower at once. And this provides the bees with a sort of absolutely a smorgasbord of flowers to get nectar from and to get pollen from. And it provides the Juneberries with a completely solitary blossom in the fact that there are no other plants blooming at the same time, and the bees can focus on only the Juneberry. Though they flower simultaneously, synchronously, they fruit asynchronously. So you're going to have one ripe Juneberry here and another ripe Juneberry over there. Meanwhile, all the other Juneberries on the plant are going to be somewhere between being green and being ripe. And that makes it difficult for you and I to harvest Juneberries because the robins are checking the Juneberries every couple of minutes and making sure that any ripe Juneberry ends up in their mouth. And we check the Juneberries every couple of days, hoping that suddenly they'll all be ripe and we can pick enough for a pie. It never quite works out that way.
9: To go to unregulated sources.
10: The FDA's own scientists have come out against doing this because of a lack of evidence. A committee charged with making recommendations on some of the most popular peptides will meet later this month. Will Stone, NPR News.
11: The U.S. has been knocked out of the Men's World Cup soccer tournament after losing to Belgium last night 4-1. The Belgians scored their first goal in the ninth minute of the match and pulled away in the second half for the win. Belgium will face Spain in the quarterfinals on Friday in California. I'm Dave Mattingly, NPR News, in Washington.

0: We are continuing our look back at influential albums of 1976 with Marvin Gaye's 13th album, I Want You. The album was co-produced with innovative R&B producer Leon Ware, and it saw Gaye continuing to stretch his musical legs away from the Motown sound towards a mellower and more sensual funk that created the Quiet Storm subgenre of R&B music. The album was recorded at Gaye's home studio, Marvin's Room, in L.A., and featured the Funk Brothers, who were foundational in so many Motown hits. The album is also notable for its artwork by innovative neo-mannerist painter Ernie Barnes. Marvin Gaye's I Want You, our 1976 Album of the Week.
1: 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Things going on in our region. The Rife Repertory Theater presents 9 to 5, the musical, July 10th through the 12th and 17th through the 19th in the Wilcox Theater at the Rife Center in Grand Rapids. 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And the 12th Annual Fish House Festival in New York Mills is this Friday from 10 to 4. 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We've got more news coming up next from Morning Edition.
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3: It's Morning Edition from NPR News. I'm A. Martinez.
4: And I'm Steve Inskeep. President Trump's administration chose Independence Day weekend to attack the Smithsonian Institution again. The administration accuses the Smithsonian's National Museum of American History here in Washington of, quote, extreme political activism for its portrayal of history. Lonnie Bunch, the head of the Smithsonian, recently discussed his institution's mission in an unrelated interview on NBC's Meet the Press.
5: In essence, America's greatest strength, it's not running away from its history, but it's understanding how that history shaped us and continues to shape us.
4: Sarah Weichsel joins us next. She's executive director of the American Historical Association. Welcome.
6: Thanks, Steve.
4: Okay, so you've seen the latest accusations against the Smithsonian, which didn't strike me as all that major. They disagreed with a few bits of wording on cards and so forth. What do you make of it?
6: It is precisely what I would have expected in terms of the kinds of criticisms that it focuses in on about the founding fathers and ideas about patriotism. This is in line with what we've been seeing come from the administration over the last year and a half about its version of history that it once told.
4: The bottom line here, I suppose, is the administration wants a kind of common view of American history that brings Americans together by emphasizing that, well, emphasizing, how would you put it, that all the founding fathers were all positive?
6: What the report is making clear is that the story the administration once told is a basic consensus view of U.S. history. That's the words the report uses. And what that actually looks like is a flattened, more easily narrated set of facts. And in this case, also really focusing in on that founding moment. And they want the museum to do this by giving a recounting of the most basic timeline of U.S. history. But here's the problem. American history is anything but a basic set of facts. It's really complicated. And that's why it's so interesting. So the timeline approach that the report's advocating for, sure, that's a useful tool for orienting visitors, but the excitement and the depth of historical interpretation, that comes through historical evidence that the museum exhibits. The objects, the documents, the images, those help tell our national stories, and they allow visitors to connect to those stories in ways that are going to inspire them to explore further. That's the whole point of the museum.
4: You've walked around that museum, I would imagine. Does it distort history in your view?
6: It does not distort history. And in fact, the report is misrepresenting the museum's collection, and especially the exhibition of extraordinary artifacts that tell the history of the American Revolution. They seem to have missed entirely, for instance, one of the exhibits that takes up the greatest floor space, The Price of Freedom, which tells the history of American war.
4: Wow. Wow. I want to ask briefly in the seconds we have left about Lonnie Bunch, who we heard at the beginning, first African-American head of the Smithsonian Institution. He has not been fired. He's not been removed. He's not been pushed aside. How would you rate his performance over the last year and a half of pressure?
6: I think that Secretary Bunch has done an extraordinary job. He is committed to ensuring that the Smithsonian maintains its independence. And that is something that we all need to be concerned about and that we consider to be paramount, independence of the Smithsonian.
4: On this week after Independence Day weekend, Sarah Weitzel, thanks so much.
6: Thanks, Steve.
4: She's with the American Historical Association. It's Morning Edition from NPR News. I'm Steve Inskeep.
3: And I'm Amy Martinez. 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

0: Taylor.
1: Here we are on this Tuesday, July 7th. We've been listening to Morning Edition, and I'm Heidi Holton with John Latimer. We've got a great Tuesday morning show for you. Local news, you couldn't get more local than nature and what's going on. And the rain that, and thunderstorms and lightning that came in last night is quite a visual, too. I was sitting outside for quite a while just watching it.
2: Yeah.
1: And as the sun was setting, mm-hmm. when you finally could see the sun over the tree line, it looked like the trees were on fire because it was just a very small, you know, strip of sunset because there were still so many clouds. It was quite something to see.
2: Yeah, well, we've certainly gotten our fair share of rain over the last few days, which is a good thing. When I say fair share, we're halfway to an average month of July. At least I am. I'm at about 2.4 inches or something like that. I think some of you, you in particular, Heidi, and mm-hmm. my friend Kyle are 25 hundredths of an inch deeper than I am. So you guys have gotten a bit more rain than I did, but it's all welcome. And it's been, I mean, May was dry. I had, I think, less than an inch of rain in May. Or if I did have an inch, it was just an inch. And then June was half of what would be normal. I had 2.7 or something like that. And 4 would be close to average. So, it was welcome. And it was, a lot of it was thrilling. My grandson, who's 4 years old, was up for the weekend, and the bedroom that he sleeps in has two big windows that face the southwest, and so the storms were coming right at him, and he was a bit concerned. He wanted to know about lightning. He wanted to know about electricity.
1: Mm.
2: So we had a long discussion about electricity and how electricity likes metal, and he was all about that. Then his father is a chemist, and so we got into some discussion about how electricity moves through structures, and it was really quite interesting. We had a lot of fun, and I think my grandson came out of it with a new respect for the power of weather and for the beauty of it, too.
1: Well, Tornado Bob is going to be getting on a flight this morning. He has been out storm chasing, so maybe your grandson should be our guest at about 8:15 today.
2: He would certainly have something to say.
1: I bet. We've got a great morning ahead for you. We've got phonology, talkbacks, our comments that came in from you about what's happening in nature. We'll also open up the text line. And later this morning, we've got, since last night was such a big night with the U.S. playing Belgium in the World Cup, we've got a special extra edition of Football is Life, DJ Dang, Dan Gannon joining us from the KBXC studios at about 7:45 today.
2: I'm looking forward to it.
1: Yeah, should be a lot of fun. The Lynx lost last night by 1 point.
2: It was a night of heartbreak.
1: It was. It was a tough game. Olivia Mize was on the bench, but Dorca Juhas was out playing. And it was a tough one. They worked really hard. Great game for Courtney Williams and Kayla McBride, both over 20 points, 25, I think, at least, they were getting. So they worked hard, and it is really tough. We don't have a lot of bigs on our team.
2: Well,
1: and going up against Brittany Griner, who is 6'9".
2: Yeah.
1: And all she has to do is just stand under that basket.
2: When I was in grade school, of course, all the boys were wanting to play basketball because, well, there was hockey, but in those days, it was outside. You had to shovel the rink if you wanted to play hockey. So a lot of us played basketball. And there was one boy, I won't say his name on the air. He's probably still in the area, but he was much taller than everyone else in the class. I mean, a foot taller easily than me. And I was one of the tall kids. He was a foot taller than me. And Don could just reach his arms up and throw the basketball up, and if it didn't go in, he'd just catch it and throw it back and throw it back and throw it back until he made a basket. And there was
0: I mean, we could have pulled his shorts down, maybe. I suppose maybe that's what we should. That should have been our defense. Yank his trousers down or something. Because there was, as a sixth grader, you just were, your arms were just flailing in the air. And he was just like laughing. And those days come. And last night was one of those nights with Brittany Griner, I think, scored 36 or something like that. It was
1: a
0: big number.
1: Honestly, so much fun to see Brittany Griner play and for her to have such a winning season. It was a tough year for her last year after everything she had been through.
0: Yeah.
1: And to see her on the Connecticut team and really thriving is pretty exciting.
0: Yeah.
1: So great basketball. Minnesota still number one, and we've got really high hopes. It was one of the heartbreaking things was Coach Reeve was about
0: she's sitting on
1: twice
0: the edge.
1: Now.
0: Yeah, she's sitting on the edge of what, 300 victories or some magic number? Is she at 299 and she's about to go to 300?
1: Yes, and the man who currently holds the record was there, Mike Thibault, who's the father of the associate coach of Minnesota Lynx. He was the coach of the Washington Mystics for years. So he's at a lot of Minnesota Lynx games. And of course they kept cutting to him. I don't think the coaches, she'll make it. She will. She'll make that, but sure a heartbreak, but always a good game to watch with the Minnesota Lynx.
0: Yeah. Yeah. I was captivated by the Storm and by the soccer match, the football match.
1: Yeah.
0: So I didn't watch the basketball game, but it sounds as though I should have. It would have probably been more exciting.
1: Well, I don't know. Also heartbreaking, but
0: yeah.
1: There you go. So here's what's going on for the weather. Checking with the National Weather Service. They are still saying a hazardous weather

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1: We're just like, we should go on a little trip. And then we're like, why?
2: Why would I leave?
1: Why?
2: Why would I leave the place that everybody wants to be?
1: I know. And then I love fall, too. So, yeah I got to start being a travel in the winter sort of person. John, our question of the week, it's basically the John Latimer question.
2: Uh-oh.
1: Share your swimming stories with us.
2: Oh,
1: where do you like to go? Have you ever seen anything really cool? Have you ever seen anything really cool while you've been swimming?
2: Oh, many, many times. It's like watching an ever-changing movie everywhere I swim. I swim where I can see the bottom. I like that because I like to have distractions. I was out Sunday, and I swam about a mile, but I went around the edge. I was swimming in a mine pit, and I went around the edge of the mine pit, and then I just cut across to get back to my family because I didn't want to be away for too long. And that deadheading across the deepest part of the mine pit is, it's boring. I mean, it's just... You know, it's the same steady blue. It's lovely. It's a beautiful shade of blue, but it doesn't change. And so that's kind of boring. I like swimming where I can see things. And mine pits are exciting because a lot of them, you know, they didn't flood instantly. There were years when trees would grow, and there are some places where the trees are quite large, and some pits have great forests in them. And they look like, because of the way that the water deposits this, I don't know what it is, even it's like a coating, and it gets on everything. If you put something in that water, it's going to get coated with this over time. But the branches get these thick, like a branch that would be as thin as a wire will be 3/4 inch thick from the deposits that come on it. And it some places, there are some places where I have been swimming that remind me of a Salvador Dali painting. They're just the trees are just spooky there. But the other thing that I really like is when I'm in the trees like that is that I can be like a bird, and I can just dive down and fly through the branches, and you know, it's just it's really peaceful for me. It's where I find my peace is when I'm out there swimming and
1: there's something
2: and looking.
1: About swimming that makes you feel like a little kid.
2: Yeah.
1: You know,
2: yeah.
1: It's just, I don't know. We also, we have a really cool thing on our website that's available that was put together by our news team. It is a map of public beaches. So not everybody knows where you can find some swimming holes. It's not just readily available. If you are new to the area or you don't live on a lake, there is access throughout northern Minnesota where you can go swimming. Look under local events at kaxc.org for that map of public beaches across northern Minnesota. Coming up next, we'll have National Native News, and then we start our talkbacks. That means we hear from you. We'd love to hear from you now. You can text in what you've been seeing, 218-326-1234. It's the Tuesday Morning Show.
3: This is National Native News. I'm Jill Freitas. A new mobile app created by a Navajo man is offering travelers in both New Mexico and Arizona an opportunity to learn about historic routes and insight on Native American cultures. KUNM's Jeanette Didios has more.
4: Whether you're driving from Gallup to Flagstaff or Flagstaff to Phoenix, a new app created by former Navajo educator George R. Joe called Tribal Trails serves as your audio tour guide while you're on the road.
5: Are you driving over the bridge yet? It is known as Canyon Diablo, and Two Guns is right on the rim of Canyon Diablo. Many years ago, Route 66 entrepreneurs once had a roadside gas station, trading post, even a tiny zoo where lions and bobcats were behind chicken wire.
4: That's one sample of the self-guided tour. Joe says the app includes information about Navajo and Acoma territories because a lot of tourists on the road are very uninformed about Native Americans.
6: The education world hasn't done a good job of letting Americans know about tribal people. So they have

0: these crazy ideas and misconceptions about us. So I thought, here's my chance to try to correct some of that information about housing, about how we live, about how we make money, things we do.
1: Tribal Trails is GPS activated, so all drivers need to do is open the app and start a tour. During your drive, the app will detect where you're at and point out different monuments, houses, or landmarks.
0: You don't have to look at your app. You just put it right there on your dashboard. It doesn't have to be visible because I don't show pictures because I think, you know, you're driving. You don't have time to be looking at pictures and things like that. You just want to hear.
1: Joe says the app is meant to be a bridge for curious travelers wanting to know more about Native American communities and the Southwest.
0: More like bringing down that barrier and inviting them to go eventually visit the tribe.
1: Joe is currently working on including more tours in Albuquerque and Santa Fe. The app is free to download on either the Apple Store or iOS. For National Native News, I'm Jeanette Didios.
2: The Commercial King Salmon Fishery opened July 1st for trawlers in southeast Alaska. In the first king opener of the season, trawlers can catch just over 81,000 Chinook salmon, roughly 70% of the allocated summer kings. The allocation is set by the Pacific Salmon Commission under the terms of the Pacific Salmon Treaty between the United States and Canada. A press release from the Alaska Department of Fish and Game said that based on summer harvest rates in previous years with a similar amount of fish, state fisheries biologists anticipate it will take trawlers anywhere from 7 to 10 days to catch the 81,000 Chinook. The fishery typically opens a second time in August for trawlers to target the remaining treaty kings. This story was provided by KCAW's Catherine Rose. The National Congress of American Indians is urging tribal nations to remain vigilant in protecting Native voting rights following a recent U.S. Supreme Court decision on mail-in ballots. The organization issued the statement after a high court upheld a Mississippi law allowing ballots postmarked by Election Day to be counted if they arrive afterward. NCAI says the ruling is especially important for many tribal communities, where mail service delays and long distances can make it difficult for ballots to reach election offices on time. NCAI joined the Alaska Federation of Natives and the Native American Rights Fund in filing a Friend of the Court brief, arguing that rural and remote Native voters face unique barriers to casting ballots. While welcoming the decision, the organization says threats to Native voting rights remain and is encouraging tribal governments and citizens to continue monitoring election policies and preparing to ensure Native voices are heard in future elections. I'm Jill Freitas.

0: Kyle, you guys, the World Cup is starting, and it's like the biggest nightmare and the most amazing thing all mashed together in one six-week-long tournament. I'll let you guys jump in here a second, but I just got to get some stuff out of my brainium right now.
1: Let it rip. Unleash.
0: Well, this is the biggest event in the world. They compare every day of the World Cup to a Super Bowl, where our whole country kind of comes to a stop and people that don't even care about the sport gather in people's homes and have food and blah, blah, blah. That is every day. So this World Cup is the first one to be co-hosted by three countries, Canada, the U.S., and Mexico. And boy, are there a lot of problems.
2: Tune in Fridays at 8:40 with DJ Dang for Football is Life. We're learning all about this year's World Cup here on People Powered KAXE. Turns out one day a week is not quite enough, so we'll have DJ Dang joining us in about an hour to talk about last night's
3: football match.
2: Yeah.
3: Yeah. Not the outcome we were hoping for, similar to the past 2022 World Cup. Lost out in the round of 16, but, improvements have been made. There have been years when getting to the top 16 would have been an accomplishment. So,
2: yeah. Well,
3: all is not lost.
2: And as Dan said there, it's complicated. And it was complicated with political leaders getting involved. So we'll talk more about the World Cup. If you have something to add to the conversation, we'll have in about an hour. You can text us at 218-326-1234. It is kind of a little bit of a, I don't know if it's just humid in here. Let's see what our current temperatures are around the region. 67 degrees already in Grand Rapids, 64 in Hibbing, 61 in Bemidji, 63 in Aiken, Brainerd at 63 degrees. And we are looking at highs 80 to 85 with hazardous weather outlook from the National Weather Service for northeast and north central Minnesota. Late tonight, moving in again, will be thunderstorms and heavy rainfall could cause flash flooding, large hail, damaging winds. Lows overnight 58 to 62. It's less likely in northwestern Minnesota. And tomorrow it's looking like highs in the mid to upper 70s, evening lows 55 to 59.
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3: 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Are we ready for some talk back?
2: I think we are.
3: All right. Well, as many of you are aware, and some of you maybe are brand new to this, on Tuesday mornings at about quarter to the hour, we bring up notes that we have received from students and from interested parties across the country. So if you are one of those interested parties and have something you'd like to add, we would love to hear from you. Funding for Phenology Talkbacks is provided in part by the Minnesota Environment and Natural Resources Trust Fund. Phenology Talkbacks are produced by Charlie Mitchell. Our first report this week comes from Long Lake Conservation Center near Palisade.
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4: and Lyndon
5: from Four Corners Summer Camp at Long Lake Conservation Center, June 28th through July 2nd. The temps for our camp were a high of 86 degrees Fahrenheit. Jumping in the lake felt so good. The low was 58 degrees. We had a pretty spectacular storm on June 29th that produced thunders, lots of lightning, and 1.33 inches of rain in the LLC neighborhood. A game camera caught a black bear roaming the area at 5:30 a.m.
6: An American
4: Bittern was seen hunting and eating earthworms from a grassy area. We looked up and read the American bitterns do not eat earthworms, but then through more research, we did find other reports of them eating worms. Good news for the hungry bittern, or we would have had to tell it to stop. In fact, they are not picky eaters at all. They will eat just about anything, kind of like summer campers.
1: Also, we had white-tailed deer, turkeys, loons, chipmunks, and the fledgling robin. We did not see but heard the constant thought of the red-eyed vireos and bloom notes, including black-eyed Susans, Canadian thistle, yarrow, cow parsnip, bindweeds, daisies, meadow buttercups, and bluebells. We had a great week of camp, and we wanted to remind everyone to jump in the lake and get unplugged. Get outside and live connected!
3: Yeah, jump in the lake. Get unplugged and then jump in the lake. Hayden, Shay, and Lyndon, thank you. Nice report. Lots of things going on down there. Many of them are happening probably in your backyard as well. A black bear wandering around. They had 1.33 inches of rain on the June 29th. That was a nice ending to the month of June. The American bittern, the slough pump. My father had another name for them that I can't say on the air, but it had to do with their extra efforts when they take off. And they are one of the more secretive and amusing birds. They're the ones that you don't often see, but you will hear, and they're kind of their call, the slough pump. And if you're out and about, you may actually get a chance to hear something like that. And if you do, I wouldn't spend a long time looking for them. They're very, very well camouflaged. And I have seen them standing in tall grasses along the edges of waterways. And as the wind blows, they actually let their body sort of bend in the direction of the grasses so that their outline sort of follows the outline of the bent grass behind them. So they are very clever birds and not often seen, but often heard if you're out and about, and it's always kind of fun. Our next report comes from Leona Sitchie's class at Roots and Wings Forest School near New York Mills.
6: This is the Adventures from Roots and Wings Forest School, reporting from Glendale State Park on July 1st. I saw a stink bug. I saw a squid spider. It's also called long arm orange weaver.
7: What color was it?
6: Brown.
8: I saw gooseberries and they were not ripe. They were green and they were spiky.
9: I saw a centipede.
7: How many centipedes did we see?
9: Four.
7: At least.
9: Yeah.
7: Have we seen centipedes any other week on this trail?
9: No.
7: So we think that, what?
9: New week.
7: Maybe they just hatched, right?
9: Yeah.
7: Or the weather change brought them out? We're not sure, but there was lots of centipedes out there today.
9: Yeah. I saw a red-winged blackbird flying.
10: I saw a raspberry that wasn't hurt.
11: I saw buck tracks. I think they are bucks because they had two dots on the end of it, and they were wide apart.
12: I saw a black raspberry leaf.
13: I saw Dane's rocket. It's a flower. The petals were purple, and the how much petals? They were four petals.
14: I saw a hophorn beam seed on a tree.
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16: 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Stay wild.
3: Thank you guys for listening and for staying wild and for getting out and being wild. Yeah, centipedes. For some reason, the local centipedes are not apt to bite you and not poisonous. There are some centipedes in other parts of the world that are longer than your fingers and probably heavier and can be quite frightening. But the local variety is just, you know, a little bug with lots of feet. And be glad that, you know, we don't operate the same way, or shoe stores would be really making a lot of money. The long-armed weaver spider. I like the squid spider. Yeah, it's maybe a little easier than the long-armed weaver. Gooseberries, the northern gooseberry. It might be the spiky gooseberry. I'm not sure which one, but their fruits are green and they are spiky. And they're even spiky when they're ripe, or green when they're ripe. So it's sometimes hard to know with a gooseberry. You have to maybe taste it to find out. Always be careful. My grandson was with me this weekend, and he wanted to know every berry we passed. He wanted to know, is that a kid-friendly berry? Can kids eat that berry? And when we finally found the June berries, and there were a couple of them that were ripe, why, we did enjoy them. And we found a red raspberry that was ripe as well. So we had a couple of berries, but not very many. They're getting close, though. It's going to be happening very soon. Dame's Rocket. I love the fact that the little girl who discovered it noted that the petals are purple. And how many petals? There were four. And oftentimes, that's where a botanist would start. How many parts are there to the flower? How are the leaves arranged on the stem? What is the shape of the leaf? All of those questions, when answered accurately, can lead you to knowing what flower you're looking at. And Dame's Rocket is a lovely 12 to maybe 20 inch tall plant that has a beautiful flower at the top, four petals. So thanks so much. That was a great report from our group. And our final report this morning comes from our broadcast engineer, Steve Noy.
17: Hello, this is Steve in Grand Rapids. I was just calling in to report that I was walking along in the forest in the Cohasset Bovee area, and I looked down at my feet and saw many, many little frogs. Well, I guess they're toads. They were really little. They were about the size of your fingernail. That was something I'd never seen before, so I was just going to call that in.
3: Thank you, Steve. I have had the same observation from time to time. It has to do with being in the right place and at the right time of year, and you were in the right place, and this is the time of the year. I had remembered an incident that I had similar to yours, and I went back and looked in my notes, and I found this note from July 9th, 1999. My yard is full of tiny toads. And there were so many that I was actually mowing the lawn, and I was seeing them hopping. And there were so many that I just stopped. I was like, I'm not going to be the butcher of all of these little toads who don't know a lawnmower from the sun. And I just stopped mowing the lawn and went out and frolicked with the toads. And there were a lot of them. That same year, August 20th, 1999, I was visiting some friends, the Zemoors up on Wabana, and the same thing was true at their house. They had an eruption of little toads in their yard. And on the 27th of July in 2011, Dallas Hudson, a phenologist from over in the Akeley area, reported that there were tiny toads all over his yard. So it was quite, this is not unusual, Steve. It is unusual, but it's not unheard of, and every once in a while you find yourself in that flock of little toads. And before we go this morning, I'd like to give a shout out to the gentleman from the west side of Winnie who lives on Snapping Turtle Lane. I was listening to Green Cheese on Saturday night, and he gave a shout out to me, and I'd like to return the favor. Nice to hear.
2: Yeah. Yeah. We love hearing from you. You can text us this morning. What are you seeing? Maybe it's the tadpoles and the toads, that's one of my favorite childhood memories of growing up near a lake and watching them and playing with them, making a little pool in the sand so they could hang out there before they headed into the lake.
3: Yeah.
2: Just super fun. So we also got a text that came in last night by Elephant Lake, and that's just northeast of Orr. It's a question for John Latimer. Every year when the ice goes out, a couple of dozen pelicans arrive pretty much at the same time. Then in the couple of days before and after July 4th, they all leave. Where do they go? Where do they breed?
3: Well, as I understand the life of the white pelican, they like these little rocky deserted islands. So if you have little islands on your lake that are rocky, maybe low, not very high off the water, but unoccupied, and especially on lakes that don't get a lot of boat traffic where there's not a lot of disturbance, that will be their rookery. That will be where the pelicans will nest. And my suspicion is that this time of year, they are fledged like so many birds. Looking at my bird feeder, I'm seeing young red-winged blackbirds, young rose-breasted grosbeaks, young chickadees. Everybody's bringing their babies to the feeder or to the yard to feed on the worms, the robins, and whatnot. So I suspect, though I don't know for a fact, but I suspect that what happens is they come in early. They probably nest on an island in Elephant Lake somewhere. And then when the chicks are fledged, they probably disappear to larger lakes in the area because it is their habit to breed on these smaller lakes, nest on these smaller lakes with these little isolated islands, and then move even during the breeding season to larger lakes to do their fishing, and then coming back with food for their offspring. So that would be my interpretation of the events there. Maybe if you are there on the lake, you can confirm that, or you can go out and maybe find out exactly what is happening. But that's my suspicion.
2: Coming up, we'll bring you the Up North Report. It is news from our region, the news team looking back at the 4th of July weekend. Usually this happens, and it did happen this time too, some fatalities and some accidents over 4th of July. Stay tuned for that story.
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18: For KAXE News, I'm Chelsea Perkins with the Up North Report. Two people died in separate road-related incidents in Crow Wing County, and a third died in the water near Bemidji over a busy 4th of July weekend. A pedestrian later identified as 27-year-old Devin Sauvel of Brainerd was struck and killed early Sunday near the Wharf Restaurant and Bar in Cross Lake. The Cross Lake Police Department says its investigation shows Sauvel was in the middle of the eastbound lane of County Highway 16 when he was hit by a 63-year-old driver, Leslie Mahowald of Cross Lake, just after 2 a.m. Police say the driver remained on scene and was cooperative. He operates a safe shuttle service in Cross Lake. On Friday, a 70-year-old man identified as Daryl Cronquist was the victim of a utility terrain vehicle crash south of Brainerd. He was airlifted from the scene to North Memorial Health Hospital in Robbinsdale, but later died from his injuries. Also Friday, the body of a man was recovered from a lake north of Bemidji after he reportedly entered the water from a boat and never resurfaced. The incident occurred on Moville Lake about 5 p.m. At about 8:30 p.m., the Lakes Area Dive Team located the body of a man matching a description of the missing person in about 25 feet of water. The body was transported for an autopsy and was not yet identified Monday afternoon. An issue with landing gear on a single-engine plane led a pilot to skid along the runway at the Pine River Airport on Sunday afternoon. The Cass County Sheriff's Office reports a 71-year-old from Pella, Iowa, was piloting the 1984 Beechcraft Bonanza aircraft. There were five passengers, including three kids. No one was injured. The airport was closed for a short time to clean up debris. The crash is being investigated by Pine River Police, the Federal Aviation Administration, and the National Transportation Safety Board. The following story contains information that may be upsetting for some listeners. A former dean at Rock Ridge High School is facing new local charges for alleged sexual assault as he is jailed on unrelated internet sex crime charges in Georgia. Iron Range Today reports Christopher John Chad is accused of multiple assaults of a teenager between the ages of 14 and 16, including on school grounds. Charges were filed Monday in Virginia against the 52-year-old, who was the student's teacher, coach, and principal during the time Virginia and Eveleth Gilbert merged into Rock Ridge 2021 through 2023. Rock Ridge officials and the St. Louis County Sheriff's Office have previously said there was no indication any local students were victims before this person came forward in December 2025. Rock Ridge Superintendent Dr. Noelle Schmidt declined to comment on the new charges to Iron Range today, aside from noting that Chad was no longer employed there. Messages from Chad were located on the juvenile's phone, which was provided to investigators. The juvenile reported five instances of assault, including at least one on school grounds in Gilbert. The victim says Chad also provided them with cannabis and THC vape products. A discussion about data centers will take place at the Carlton County Committee of the Whole meeting on Tuesday amid a request from a grassroots group. Aaron Bowman has more.
19: The discussion comes after the Carlton County land stewards requested a year-long moratorium at a county planning commission meeting and spoke at the Board of Commissioners meeting in June. The land stewards are asking community members to wear red at Tuesday's meeting in support of a moratorium. Tim Anderson spoke for the group last month.
20: A moratorium will provide the county time to develop and implement new ordinances to site and regulate these facilities.
19: Committee of the Whole meetings are the county's working committee, and official business is not conducted. County Administrator Dennis Genereau says the question of zoning in relation to data centers has been brought up in the process of updating the county-wide comprehensive plan. He writes in an email that, quote, "The COW affords an opportunity to provide updates regarding the process and how planning for data centers might be incorporated into the plan." The meeting is from 4 to 6 p.m. Tuesday in the Carlton County Transportation Building Boardroom. Aaron Bowman, KAXE News.
18: It was a tale of two parades for neighboring Nashwauk and Keewatin, as one annual 4th of July event took place under sunny skies and the other a heavy downpour. Our volunteer photographer Lori Shaw was there to capture both extremes. Check out her photo galleries of Independence Day on the Iron Range at our website, kaxe.org. That's it for the Up North Report. From the KAXE News Desk, I'm Chelsea Perkins, telling the stories of northern Minnesota through local news.
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3: Whatever you say, dear.
2: I'm Heidi Holton with John Latimer. Thanks for being with us today. It's still a little gray out there.
3: We're patchy. We were blessed with sunshine here just a moment ago, and now the clouds have moved in again, so we'll see.
2: We do have some more hazardous weather, according to the National Weather Service, coming in tonight through Wednesday, and that's for northeast and north central Minnesota. Could see some flash flooding. I know we had an inch just last night of rain, and then an inch the day before when we were getting.
3: And I got a half inch last night, or 4.43. So. But yeah, it was
2: just like Charlie Brown, John Latimer. You got a rock.
3: I got a rock.
2: Whenever he went trick or treating, everybody got candy, but he got a rock.
3: Mm-hmm. I know that's.
2: You'll get rain. You'll get rain.
3: I'm certain of that. Let's see. Yeah, everybody around me, half an inch, 5,500, 66 okay. hundredths. I got 43 hundredths, and a mile northeast of me, the fellow who is also in Kokoros got 61 hundredths. So he got another almost quarter of an inch. He got 19 hundredths more than me.
2: And what's, remind us what Kokoros is?
3: Kokoros is community cooperative rain, hail, snow. Kokoros. Community coordinated community rain, hail, and snow network. And it's national, international. And if you sign up and become a member, they give you, or they don't give you, you obtain a certified rain gauge, and they tell you where to put it, not in your yard, but they tell you not to put it under a tree or under your deck or someplace like that. They want it out in the open. Should be open all the way around for 10 feet on all sides in order for it to collect the rain that is going to fall. And then you just kind of, once you're in, I can look at all of the rainfall in my area. Now, Heidi, I have, over in your neighborhood, about 4 or 5 miles north of you, somebody got 1.71 inches.
2: Wow.
3: And somebody west of you got 3/4 of an inch. And you say you had close to an inch, so... Mm-hmm. It's, you know, in these summer showers, it's spotty. It can, you know, if you happen to be right there and it's pouring down on you, it can fill your rain gauge pretty fast. Other times you can be, on the fringe and not be getting that heavy rain. So,
2: yeah. Well, for today, before those showers and thunderstorms may move in again tonight, we're expecting sun and then highs 80 to 85. Tomorrow, temperature's a little cooler. We've got highs in the mid to upper 70s, evening lows 55 to 59. By Thursday, sunny with temperatures in the low 80s. Whenever I hear if we dip into 50s, I feel for the folks that are experiencing such hot summers.
3: Yeah.
2: And how refreshing that is to have a little bit of cool air in the evening.
3: Yeah. Well, my brother and his wife are coming up from Chicago, and they're going to be middle of next week when we're expecting some fairly warm weather. And I told them, I was reading off the projected temperatures, and there's one day in there, I think, when the high is going to be like in the mid 70s next Wednesday or Thursday. And I said, well, you'll need to bring your sweater. But probably not. 70 is pretty comfortable. 60 feels pretty good to me, but I'm sort of not a hot weather guy. Mm-hmm. When it gets real hot, I just want to be in the lake, which is where I was most of the weekend. So
2: yeah,
3: worked out pretty well for me. Got a lot of swimming in, had a lot of fun twisting and turning, diving down.
2: I'm assuming if he's your grandson... Your grandson enjoys the swimming.
3: Oh, yes. He's four. He can swim without a life jacket.
2: Nice.
3: He needs a life jacket when he swims with me because he gets out deep and he doesn't pay much attention. He's just splashing around and having fun. But he got a new pair of goggles, and he was learning how to see underwater. And so I would dive down and do all kinds of twists and turns, or I'd invert my body with my head down and my feet up, and he was just having a ball. Oh, and then, wow. You know, Grandpa was not unentertained either. Grandpa was having a pretty good time himself, so very nice.
2: Coming up, we're going to get updated on last night's U.S. Or World Cup and Belgium and the U.S. and how... another story on how President Trump got involved in the World Cup. And then before 8 o'clock, we've got a special edition of Football is Life. That's KEXE's program about the World Cup. DJ Dang's going to be joining us. Stay tuned for that.
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0: 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I'm Steve Inskeep in Washington, D.C.
5: And I'm A. Martinez in Culver City, California. The U.S. men's national soccer team's World Cup is over.
0: Wasn't even close. The Americans lost to Belgium 4-1 in the round of 16, ending a run that inspired a new generation of fans and filled stadiums for the rare World Cup here at home. Right before the end, they also became the center of controversy.
5: NPR sports correspondent Becky Sullivan was at the game in Seattle. Becky, a big, broad question here, but what happened?
22: Boy, ain't that the question to ask me. Geez, so much had been made of this past four-year cycle for the U.S. men. They had this promising young team back in 22. You might remember that should have had these past 4 years to improve and mature. They had all these guys who were getting experience on top-flight clubs in Europe. They had the name brand coach, Mauricio Pochettino. They had the home field advantage, as you mentioned, and yet somehow all of that amounted to just another exit at exactly the same stage as their previous three World Cup appearances, a loss in the round of 16, and for the third time in a row at the hands of a European opponent. And obviously, you know, watching this game last night, Belgium was just quite clearly the better team. They took advantage of all these countless U.S. turnovers, defensive mistakes. They just won easily.
5: All right, so that's the game, Becky. Let's talk about the red card, the Folarin Balogun red card, and whether he should have been on the pitch or not. If you're Team USA, maybe you think, oh, it was too harsh of a call. He should have been right where he was playing with us. And then if you're Belgium, you're thinking, well, wait a second. It's the world against us, and maybe that inspired them. I mean, what do you think factored into the way we saw that play out?
22: All I'll say, A, is that it's just not every day that FIFA decides to delay the suspension, the automatic suspension of one game for a player who gets a red card. It's certainly not every day that the president of the United States decides to make a phone call to the head of FIFA to ask for a review of said red card, as President Trump did last week. I mean, this was just quite the hubbub around this game that had blown up over the past couple days. The U.S. players, they said afterward that they hadn't let this whole thing get to them, that they weren't affected by all the noise. But the vibe shift, I thought, around the U.S. team was profound. There was so much excitement, you might remember about them before all of this. But then this weekend came this FIFA decision to allow Balogun to play despite the red card. That was already so unusual, so unexpected. Then, of course, the news about Trump calling Gianni Infantino, the president of FIFA, directly to ask for this review. And I think for many U.S. fans, at least, the whole thing suddenly carried with it a bit of a stench, even if the red card had, as you say, felt bogus to begin with. But I think for me, it was hard to wonder if, you know, all of the above had gotten to the team, and certainly Belgium was energized by it. It really just kind of turned the whole script on its head.
5: And now if you're Team USA, are you wondering, well, how good are we really? I mean, I guess we're back at square one.
22: I think that's exactly right. I mean, I don't see how they escape feeling like they have ended this exact in the same place they started from. And I think, too, it's tough to compare them with another host country in this tournament, Mexico, who had their own round of 16 loss in these last few days, fought tooth and nail till the end in this battle with England in this game. And it's just by contrast, the Americans just didn't really have any fight at all in this game. And so what's next for them? It's hard to say. Their coach, Pochettino, has been tight-lipped about whether he plans to leave or stay. I think nobody would really be surprised if he left. And boy, it's just a really long four-year wait until the next World Cup for these guys.
5: NPR's Becky Sullivan in Seattle. Becky, thanks.
22: You're welcome.
5: Christine Brennan has been following all of this. She's a sports columnist for USA Today. Christine, so I think you and I have both been in ballparks, arenas, or stadiums where if there's an outside controversy, then if it's on the minds of the people inside the arena, it's going to be on the field with them as well. So how much do you think what happened with President Trump and FIFA was on the minds of the players?
23: The best way to describe the ugly, sloppy, unfocused play that Becky was describing and that what we all watched in the game last evening is to say something changed. Something wasn't right with this team. Now, we may never know exactly how much the previous 36 hours of disarray, controversy, confusion, Donald Trump's insertion into the field of play decision, we may never know exactly how big a deal it was for the U.S. team, but it clearly was there. And as Becky said, the vibes shifted and changed. And we do know this, Belgium, we know they were not happy. They filed an appeal. They lost that appeal to have Balogun removed from the game. Yeah. So, of course, he played. But the Red Devils, their social media account, right after the game, had a very interesting post, and it was just two words, overturn this. So wow. It meant a lot to them, and how could it not mean a lot to the U.S. team as well?
5: They're good, and they played with a fire, like it's us against the world yesterday. Yeah. So let's talk about President Trump's decision to call FIFA. Here's him explaining that yesterday at the White House.
1: I didn't think it was a foul. I thought it was two great athletes that crashed into each other and got entangled. That was not a guy punching somebody in the face or anything that, you know, would be different. And I think it's a terrible, if they wouldn't allow, you know, a top player, maybe the best, maybe among the best players on the team to play, I think it would have had a big stain.
5: It's hard to believe, Christine, to me, that FIFA would have reviewed this if they hadn't gotten that call from President Trump.
23: That's what I believe as well. And some of the reporting I've been doing, it's hard. It's hard to get the answers. And as a journalist, I, of course, will say what I know and say what I don't know. We're not sure. But it is, absolutely. This was over. We had asked. And asked, answered, no, you cannot change that. He will not play in the next game. That's the story for what, 2 or 3 days. And then, boom, Donald Trump makes a phone call. Obviously, long friendship now, both of them currying favor with the other, Gianni Infantino, president of FIFA, Donald Trump, president of the United States, the peace prize that was made up to give to Donald Trump. All of this leads to a phone call that, hey, buddy, you know, do this for us. Again, we may never know the exact answer, but clearly that was a huge event. And so, well, I've never in all my years covering international sports and the Olympics going back to the mid-80s, I have never covered a story in which a head of state actually inserted him or herself into the field of play.
5: There's about 30 seconds left, Christine. I mean, so what if someone says, well, what's the big deal? It's a sports event. I mean, what's who cares?
23: Well, there is that, and it is an escape, and so let them let that. But my answer back would be, let's look ahead 2 years. Donald Trump will still be president when the Los Angeles Olympics begin in 2 years. If he doesn't like a decision in gymnastics controversy, he asks the Gymnastics Federation to change that. Doesn't like someone disqualified in swimming or track and field. The slippery slope here, the can of worms that has been opened, is something now that you really can't close. And we'll see what happens next.
5: Christine Brennan, sports columnist for USA Today. Christine, as always, thanks.
23: Thank you, A.
2: We'll be talking more about the World Cup. I keep thinking U.S. Open, but that's not the thing. It's World Cup, and that's coming up before 8 o'clock. DJ Dang will be joining us for Football is Life, a special Tuesday edition. They'll be back on Friday with the whole crew, including Chris Walker and Bianca Karjalainen and maybe Malachi Coons, depending where he is in the world. It's been sort of fun because folks have been giving us their experiences. Chris was in Toronto, and so was experiencing what it was like to be in Canada during the World Cup. Malachi was in Berlin. He joined us on the program. And Bianca had been out in Portland where they're having big viewing parties outside in parks. And so it's been giving us like this worldwide view of what a big deal football is.
3: Yes. Well, it is a sport. A universal sport is one that's played everywhere, and rightly so. You need a ball, and you need a ball. And if you can get two people, you've got a game, and if you can only get one, you've got practice. But I'll tell you what, those soccer players, those football players, men and women, do things with their feet that are absolutely astonishing. Just astonishing. I mean, go outside with your kid, have them kick a ball at you, and try to get the ball to stop right at your foot. Just stop right there. And you watch these guys, and that ball is coming in at, you know, 30 miles an hour, and they're stopping it right, just dead, right? Like it died right there. It's just like, how do they do that? How do they absorb that energy and not let it just rebound? It's astonishing. I'm in awe.
2: Up next, we've got John Latimer's full phenology report. We'll sneak in some best wishes, and then we'll be talking more soccer.
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It's time for phenology. Phenology is the rhythmic biological nature of events as they relate to climate. And this time of year, it's pretty amazing. A lot of the things that I'm going to read off for you now, a lot of the flowers that I'm seeing in bloom are, you know, they're within days of their average. And part of that is that, you know, in the springtime, a bit of a delay, a bit of cold, a bit of, you know, ice, it can slow things down, or an early spring can speed things up. But by the time you get to the 1st of July, things are falling into a pretty regular pattern, and there doesn't seem to be a great deal of variation among some of these observations. I noticed, for example, that I saw that the Timothy grass is now in flower, and that's just 4 days later than my average, so that's nearly the same. Mullein first flowers 1 day late. Seeing a lot of, I was out in a hayfield with my grandson, and we were checking things out there, and a lot of the flowers out there. The hoary alyssum is, you know, right on schedule. White sweet clover is now begun to bloom, and it's within a day or two of its regular blooming date. Yellow avens, this is a plant, this is the one that creates the little stick tights, the little, when you're walking through the woods and you end up with these little brown seeds stuck to your pant legs. They got two little prongs on them that help those seeds hitchhike on you. Those start off as five-petaled yellow flowers that are about a half inch across. And if you look at the plant itself, you'll see that the leaf is lobed quite a bit like a maple leaf. It's a very rough-looking leaf compared to some. It's got heavily lobed with deep sinuses. And that is a plant called yellow avens. Wood nettle is right on the verge of blooming, and wood nettle is tall, and the flowers are inconspicuous, or nearly so. They're very, very, very small flowers that are difficult to examine even, because A, you don't want to hold on to the plant to pull it in close to look at it, because it'll leave you itching. But it's, you know, right about on average when you'd expect it to be. I was exploring in the woods by my house, and I came across an old favorite of mine, round-leaved pyrola. Now, round-leaved pyrola, the leaves are often evergreen so that they will be green in the springtime, and they are nearly round, and the flower that is present right now is five petals and sort of cup-shaped and downward-facing. So you can, if you see these from the top, you're going to see incomplete flowers, little white balls and little white knobs as you go down. And then toward the bottom, the flowers that are already open are going to be these white downward-facing cups, and you're not going to see anything there unless you lay down on the ground. And I spent about 15 minutes yesterday trying to get my camera to take a picture of the flower itself, because the flower itself is quite unique. It has some very large structures that are both male and female, and they are there in below that little cup. But very difficult to get my camera to want to focus at, say, 5 or 6 inches, where it really doesn't really want to focus sharply until it's out about a foot. So it's just one of those things. If you're walking through the woods and you come across this little column of white flowers, get down on your hands and knees and check it out. The pyrola is quite exciting for me.
Common mullein, that big tall plant that has this very soft pale green leaves, very hairy. That is just starting to bloom. I saw the first flowers on the common mullein yesterday, and they will continue now to bloom and become quite yellow in the next few days. Big tall spikes of yellow flowers at the tops of these very leafy plants. Early goldenrod is about to bloom at my house. Yesterday, the flower heads were bright yellow, and I would expect that today or tomorrow they will be in flower. So early goldenrod is right there. Common fleabane, that little half-inch pink flower with the dozens of rays. So think of a daisy. It's got a yellow center. It's got maybe a dozen white rays, petals that stick out around the yellow flower in the center. The common fleabane has about 50 of those, and they're not very broad. They're mostly little needle-like petal rays that stick out, but there are dozens and dozens of them, and that is common fleabane. There are three or four different kinds of fleabanes, but the one that's most common is the common fleabane. If you're curious, look at the stem. The stem is going to be very hairy, little white hairs all over the stem, and the leaves are going to be sort of clasping the stem. So there's not a petiole that separates the plant stem from the leaf. The leaf just kind of backs its way around the stem and sort of wraps itself around the stem a little bit. That's fleabane. Another white flower that's blooming right now and really increasing every day is one called yarrow. And yarrow is 2 to 3 inch cluster of tiny white flowers. There'll be 50 flowers on a yarrow without any problem at all. And if you're careful and you look carefully among the yarrow flowers, you might find a crab spider. And once the goldenrods come out, that is an even better spot to look for the crab spider. But the goldenrod crab spider, the one that you're likely to find on yarrow or on goldenrod, can change color. It can be yellow on the goldenrod. It can be white on the yarrow. It's not like it crawls off of goldenrod and goes over to yarrow and turns white. It takes a week or more for it to actually shift its color from white to yellow or yellow to white. The other color is kind of a pale green. But this is a slow process. And scientists have actually captured these little crab spiders and forced them from say goldenrod, where they're yellow, to yarrow, where they stand out like big yellow objects on a white flower. And left to their own devices, these spiders will quickly leave the yarrow and go back to the goldenrod. But if you isolate them and force them to stay on a white flower, it takes a week to 10 days before they actually make the shift from yellow to white. They often have a pink blaze on the side of their abdomen, and that blaze remains there. I mean, they may be white with a pink blaze, they may be yellow with a pink blaze, but that pink blaze remains on their side, so it's pretty visible when you actually capture one of these. So once the goldenrods start flowering, start checking them out. In the meantime, check out the yarrow. Maybe you'll find one of these crab spiders. They're pretty cool. Thimbleweed, which is an anemone, a member of the anemone family. It is doesn't look at all like the Canada anemone or the wood anemone. It is, it's got a five-petaled, light whitish-green flower, but now at this point it's just a kind of a bristly-looking seed head. But it is pretty obvious right now that the thimbleweed is done flowering for the year. Black-eyed Susans are flowering pretty heavily. I saw my first water hemlock, which is a exceedingly poisonous plant.
grows in the ditches, white discs like the yarrow, white discs of flowers, but the leaves are not at all yarrow-like. Yarrow is a shorter plant with fern-like leaves, and water hemlock has leaves that are quite elongated and distinctive in their own right, but not at all like the yarrow. So watch for water hemlock. If you find it growing, be really careful with that one. If you would dig it up and, say, slice the root with your knife and then somehow get that sap in your mouth, it wouldn't take very long, and you would be very, very, very sick. And in fact, a lot of the people who have made the mistake of tasting water hemlock end up dead. So be really careful. Learn that.

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1: Synchronously, and they fruit asynchronously so that a few get ripe at a time. And if you are not there to pick them, the birds will be. And I know it took me a while to get myself acclimated to this sort of behavior. You look at the Juneberry and you see five or six ripe berries and you think to yourself, oh, by tomorrow there'll be a dozen or two dozen berries that'll be ripe. And you come back the next day and there's like five ripe berries and you think, what happened? Well, the robins and the cedar waxwings and the white-throated sparrows and a lot of other birds, veeries, I think, because I'm hearing a lot of them, wood thrushes and it's the other hermit thrush. All of those birds are fond of those berries and they come and eat them as they ripen. So a little hard to keep up with the June berries. Couple of notes about some insects this past week. Mostly a few dragonflies, not too many, but a couple of dragonflies. But sulfur butterflies seem to be at their peak. There are a lot of Atlantis fritillaries around my place. White admirals, Virginia tanuka moths, ebony jewel wing. This is a damselfly that is fairly large. Has an iridescent blue or green body depending on how the sunlight is hitting it, and has jet black wings. So look for those while you're out in the woods and along stream edges. They are really quite remarkable. I will say this, the spreading dogbane at my house is absolutely at its peak. I was standing downwind of it yesterday and it just was overwhelming, the smell. There were dozens of butterflies in there, including the Atlantis fritillary and the White Admiral and the Virginia tanuka moth and a dozen more that probably didn't. There were some checker spots. It was just a menagerie of butterflies yesterday in my spreading dogbane. So if you have spreading dogbane, now's a good time to go out and look it over. It's got these little white flowers that are bell-shaped that are streaked with pink, and the plant itself is red. It has a red stem and bright green leaves, and it is quite remarkable in its attraction to butterflies this time of year. Basswood, when I checked on them on Saturday, had not yet begun to flower. This is the time of year. It's usually around the 8th of July that the basswoods flower. Bur oak, I was pulling down some branches and looking at them, and there are some acorns forming on the bur oaks. They're about a centimeter in diameter. Mountain maple leaves or seeds are starting to turn brown. There are lots of fruits on the American mountain ash. Hazel, both American and beaked, have lots of fruits. Both smooth sumac and staghorn sumac began to bloom this last week, and also northern holly began to bloom this last week. So there are some plants that are just getting their flowering beginning, and there are plants who have ripe fruits. Lots going on out there, and I hope that you will get out and enjoy it. As one of the kids noted on our phenology talkback section, the red-eyed vireos are doing a lot of singing right now. The rest of the songs are going to start to fall off over the first week or two of July. By the end of the month of July, they'll be almost done, and it'll just be the red-eyed vireo that is singing. Red elderberry, full of berries right now, and the birds are going to be starting to eat them any day now, and they will disappear quickly once they reach their, I don't know, I won't say peak sweetness because I don't eat them because they give you diarrhea and make you vomit, which is two of the things I'd rather not be doing, especially in the summertime. So I don't know how sweet they are, but I know that they're getting deeply red and it won't be very long and the birds will turn to them and eat them. That's our phenology show for this week. As

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1: You don't mind the vomiting and diarrhea in the wintertime? Is that what you're saying, John?
0: I never have time for it, but I have more time in the winter for it than any other time. So,
1: all right. 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That's all I can say.
0: I've had some luck with podcasts. I wouldn't call it great. When I interface with electronics, usually something goes wrong. So I just don't bother.
1: I can sort of believe that. We've got best wishes coming up. Then Football is Life. DJ Dang's going to be joining us from the KBXC studios. And an hour from now, we're going to be in a conversation about native pollinators. Heather Holm will be joining us. She's a pollinator conservationist and award-winning author. Make sure you stay tuned for that. We've got some hazardous weather moving in, according to the National Weather Service. Late tonight through Wednesday, heavy rainfall could cause flash flooding and isolated severe storms capable of large hail and damaging winds. And this is in northeast and north central Minnesota. Little less likely in northwestern Minnesota. May see some rain and thunderstorms there. Today, we're expecting 80 to 85 degrees.
0: Time now for best wishes. We do our best to wish our friends and neighbors happy birthday and happy anniversary. And for today, July 7th, Heidi, our anniversary is
1: Andy and Sheila Fayak from Brainerd. Happy anniversary to you.
0: And Julie May is celebrating her 78th birthday today in Fort Ripley. Tom Boland is 77 today up on the banks of the Big Fork River in Effie. Happy birthday, Tom. And Scott Dahlquist is 70 today, and Tom lives in Chisholm.
1: We're going to take a listen now to our album of the week. It's Ozark Shine by Sad Daddy. Take a listen.

0: The band is Sad Daddy. It is our album of the week, Ozark Shine. A message to you, John. Don't you take my dollar bill.
1: Not me.
0: Yeah, don't take it from me.
1: It's yours. You keep it.
0: All right.
1: But if you're going to spend it, why, I'll have a beer.
0: All right. Well, tell us what you think of our album of the week. You can text 218-326-1234.
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0: It is time to talk World Cup. DJ Dang, our football correspondent, is joining us now. We just couldn't wait till Friday. He's joining us from the KBXE studios today.
2: He is committed to ensuring that.
0: Morning, Dan. Are you there? There we go. We cannot hear you.
1: Where has Dan gone?
0: We got the...
1: He is perhaps drowning his sorrow.
0: Could be. He could also... Dan, you could also just unmute yourself on Zoom. Here we go, the technology on the air, right? We'll see if that works.
3: Yeah, how's that?
1: I hear him.
3: Okay, so you guys can hear me. I'm mega echo over here. But...
0: Yeah. We're mega echo too. So we'll hold on just a minute. We'll figure this out, okay? This is the Tuesday morning show on People Powered KAXE.

0: We're going to see if Dan can join us now.
1: Oh my gosh. John, technology, good morning.
2: All I had to do is be in the room.
1: before we get into the World Cup stuff, though, I just want to chime in.
2: I wish there were some reasonable explanation.
1: Okay, we're good, though. You guys can hear me, yeah?
2: Yeah. I hear you.
1: So before we get into the World Cup, I want to chime in on seasonal bowel disorder preferences. And I would go in the direction Heidi was leaning towards. I'd prefer summer if I was going to have an uncontrolled bowel movement, just less layers, right?
2: Well, there is that.
1: Okay, I just wanted to get that out of the way. Okay, so this is a special edition of Football is Life. Where to start with the drama? I mean, it's being covered in every publication, every news outlet. We heard an NPR report on it earlier. The U.S. crashed out of the World Cup last night in a game they weren't even really a part of. They lost 4-1. They had one moment when they got that goal. The game was tied, and then they just forgot how to keep playing soccer. It was really bizarre. And I don't know, John, did you watch the game? Do I have anybody here who was?
2: I did.
1: Heidi,
2: did
1: you watch?
2: Yes.
1: Yeah. It was clearly a one-sided game from the get-go, and it just, yep. You have to wonder. The players will say no. The players will automatically, maybe in 6 months, they'll change their tune. But right now, they're saying, no. It didn't have anything to do with the overturning of the red card. It didn't have anything to do with all that undue attention that was brought to the team. But you have to think. You have to think it did. It just created a negative atmosphere around the team because there was probably a portion of the U.S. fan base that was like, cool, our star forward gets to play. The red card was rescinded. We don't care how that happened. It doesn't matter. He gets to play. Yay. But the rest of the world was like, whoa. Hold up a second. You can't just change the rules at the whim of a head of a state or because you want to see a particular player play in a meaningful game. Like, you just can't do that, and that's exactly what FIFA did. So I don't know, what's your opinion on the whole drama, John? I'm curious.
2: Well, I just felt as though they were not on their game for sure. They looked like they were brand new to the sport. I mean, they were kicking the ball right to the Belgian players. They were not, you know, I saw a lot of slick passing before that game, but they just looked out of sorts through the whole thing. And, you know, FIFA is not without some of its own moments. I mean, FIFA has certainly been a stronghold of corruption over the years, if I may. And I'm not talking about the players. I'm talking about the management, the upper echelons. So I guess I wasn't too surprised when all of this came down. It was a little bit ugly. And I found it, just kind of like, it had an aura about it that was not smooth or comforting. And I thought that the player played it very well at the time. And I thought that his response was mature and considered and well taken. You know, okay, I got a red card. That's the nature of the game. The referee is the ultimate decider in these games, and he has given me a red card. That's what it is.
1: Exactly. I agree, John. I think
2: that
1: Flo
2: wasn't enough for some people. And
1: Flo Balogun handled it perfectly, and probably last night
2: the result was not what they had hoped for. I don't think that it didn't inspire the team. The team might have been more inspired if they had played without him.
1: I was suggesting to friends, if I was the coach, whether I would have played the other forward, whether I would have started Ricardo Pepi instead of Balogun. But that's not really for me to decide at the end of the day. I'm just a lowly high school and youth soccer coach and not anywhere near a World Cup level coach. But It clearly affected the team, I think, undoubtedly. And you're right, John, like FIFA's corruption is pretty notorious, but they keep finding new levels of muck to crawl through and cover themselves in mud, not in glory. And it's embarrassing. I think at the end of the day, it's embarrassing. So if any of our listeners are not sure what we're talking about, the U.S. star forward, Flo Balogun, got a red card in their previous game against Bosnia. And usually if those things are overturned, it's going to happen within 24 hours of the incident. And so that also added to the weirdness of this whole thing. They waited until the day before the game and they said, well, they're not actually overturning the red card. They're just going to suspend the suspension, which, okay, sure. And that allowed Flo Balogun to play. And then, to be fair, I thought he was probably the best U.S. player on the field yesterday. He was the only one that seemed to kind of really want to get in there and fight and do what his job was, which was to win the ball, get in the box, and shoot. You know, he did manage to get some shots off. But overall, holy cow, they were just outplayed. The U.S. midfield just looked like, kind of like our album of the week. They looked like a bunch of sad daddies running around. It was ridiculous. There's a famous saying that comes out of the Barcelona soccer club, and it says, take the ball, pass the ball. So you steal the ball from the other team, and then you pass the ball to your team. And last night, all we saw was the U.S. taking the ball and giving it right back, like you mentioned, John, and gave it right back to Belgium over and over and over, as if they were getting paid extra money to turn the ball over. Like, hey, please, can you pass to, Belgium was wearing kind of a colored white shirt yesterday. Like, can you just pass to white, please? Because that's all they did over and over and over. And then for the goalie to make that mistake coming out of the halftime break when they're still in the game, 2-1, anything can happen. And then he gets all fancy pants and up in his, like, well, look at me now. I can dribble the ball. I'm an on-the-field player. I'm not a goalie. And he was outside his box. He couldn't use his hands. He couldn't pick the ball up. And he just messed up in front of millions of people. And I guess now that I'm saying that out loud, I do feel kind of bad for the guy. But what a catastrophe to bring the game to 3-1. And then that was it. It didn't matter that the fourth goal got scored. That was just salt on the wounds. And it once again, I think, exposed the U.S. as pretenders, not actual contenders.
2: I think you're right. That was my impression too. They just, up to that point, they had played some pretty good games and against good teams. And suddenly they looked like second level. They were not in the same league as the Europeans, as the Belgians.
1: Yeah. So
2: it'll be interesting to see how that game plays out against Spain when Belgium meets Spain, to see how those two teams play. I'll be watching.
1: That'll be a good game. I mean, now that you're in the knockout rounds, there's no more cupcakes. There's no more teams that are kind of at your level. Everyone's probably a little bit above you, especially in regards to the U.S. Yeah, and Spain-Belgium is going to be an awesome game next. And shout out to the Football is Life crew, Chris and Malachi and Bianca. Egypt plays today against Argentina. So Bianca will not be parenting her children. She will not be running errands around town. Bianca will be watching that game feverishly in her blue and white Argentina shirt, no doubt. And they're playing Egypt, who has the great legend Mo Salah, who's probably in his last tournament. He's a star forward. And that game's at 11 a.m. today. And then this afternoon, the other game is Switzerland against Colombia, which also should be a really, really good game. And I'm kind of starting to think, watch out for the Swiss. They're quietly building quite a resume in the tournament, and no one's talking about them. And they got a good mix of young and old, and who knows? But au revoir to the U.S. This whole, like, oh, soccer's going to be popular in the U.S. one day thing is just ridiculous. It's a done deal. Stadiums are selling out over and over and over, not just in the World Cup, but in the MLS and our league play. So it's this loss is not going to like set back the popularity of the sport in the country, but I think it will set back the national team, because it was a pretty big defeat right when we thought maybe this was a team that was going to get into the final eight, if not the semifinals and the final four. And it didn't happen.
2: You know, Dan, I'm curious, you are a high school coach. Do you see the level of the game at the lower levels getting better? I think that's where it's going to have to, I mean, that's always the case, you know, Minnesota is a famous hockey state, and there are more and more Minnesotan kids playing hockey in the National Hockey League. Are there more and more? Is the level of high school and college soccer getting better in order to feed the national program?
1: I would say for sure. A lot of people are critical, though, the way the U.S. is set up soccer-wise, that universities are looked as the feeder programs, because nowhere else in the world do they do that. You just kind of skip university and you go right into an academy for your local club, and then you build from there. And so, I to your point, John, I think yes is the answer. I know we do things at the high school level that we didn't do 6 or 7 years ago because we watched the high level games. So like passing it back to the goalie, that used to be a huge no-no. Like, no, are you crazy? You don't kick the ball back towards your own goal in the hopes that the goalie's going to be able to play it with their feet. And now it's just a given. Sweeper keeper, like the Germans kind of started that, Manuel Neuer. And now, yes, there's no team that doesn't drop the ball back to their keeper. And we do it at a youth level too, at like the 12 and 13 year old kids. We're like, this is how we play. That's our 11th player on the field. So that kind of stuff is definitely added to the youth games. And we try and learn. You can't copy all the things because we're taking the world's best athletes and comparing it to children. But we do our best to incorporate, yeah, things that are happening in the modern game to our teams at a youth level. And we're one of the biggest countries in the world. The population's there. Like, the soccer players are there. There's a guy that started for Mexico in the World Cup. He's from Chicago. Why is he not on the U.S. national team? Brian Gutierrez, you know, so there's tons of stories like that. The Bosnian from Wisconsin who started for Bosnia, you know, like, so the talent's there. The players are there. It's just up to the U.S. Federation, which is not the greatest, I think, to find those players.
0: Dan, I do want to mention, you've been asking folks to send in photos of watch parties. You sent me some last night. We'll get that out on our webpage. We'd still like to see those. Probably Bianca in her bunker watching would be a great photo.
1: I know if Argentina wins today, Bianca is going to Kansas City on Friday because that's when they'll play their next game, I think. And she won't have tickets to that game, so she's just going for the vibes. Unless she has a surprise, but I don't think she has tickets. But yeah, send us in your tickets of your, or tickets, that's pictures fantastic. Of your watch parties.
0: You can send them in. Text us 218-326-1234. The whole Football is Life crew will be back this Friday. Thanks for catching us up today.
1: Thanks, you guys. 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Thanks, John.
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1: Live from NPR News in Washington, I'm Dave Mattingly. President Trump is on his way to Turkey for this week's NATO summit. The meetings in Ankara come as the U.S. and Iran are negotiating over the future of Tehran's nuclear program. The summit also follows the Pentagon's announcement that it's conducting a six-month review of U.S. forces in Europe. The president has been critical of some NATO allies for not helping the U.S. in its war with Iran, specifically Britain, France, Germany, Italy, and Spain, for not allowing American forces to use their bases for attacks. French President Emmanuel Macron is said to be safe after explosions were reported in Syria's capital, Damascus. That's where Macron is meeting with the country's president. That's according to Macron's office. The blast occurred near the Four Seasons Hotel in the capital. The death toll in Venezuela continues going up following last month's powerful earthquakes. They struck less than a minute apart, leaving widespread destruction. John Otis has more from Caracas.
2: The quakes that struck on June 24th have left more than 3,500 people dead, according to the latest official figures. Around Caracas, posters taped to trees and lampposts show photos of some of the thousands who are still missing. Legions of families who lost their homes are staying in temporary shelters in parks and plazas. Some of the displaced, like Wilfredo Delgado, sneak back into their condemned buildings to fetch supplies and take showers, despite government warnings. After returning safely from his eighth-floor apartment, Delgado says government inspectors overreacted by blocking it off. This building is still strong, he says. It's still intact. For NPR News, I'm John Otis in Caracas.
1: There are growing calls on Capitol Hill for Maine Democratic Senate candidate Graham Plattner to drop out of the race. It follows a report in Politico, as NPR's Sam Greenglass reports.
3: In a statement, Senate Minority Leader Chuck Schumer and Senator Kirsten Gillibrand, the Democratic Senatorial Campaign Committee chair, call the allegations incredibly disturbing and say the DSCC will not invest in the Maine Senate race if Plattner remains on the ballot. That's after Politico reported the account of a woman who dated Plattner. She alleges he entered her home uninvited and intoxicated and forced her to have sex despite her saying no. NPR has not independently verified the allegation. Plattner denies it categorically. If Plattner exits the race by July 13th, Maine's Democratic Party could select a replacement to face Republican Senator Susan Collins in a race that could determine control of the Senate. Sam Greenglass, NPR News, Washington.
1: This is NPR News from Washington. The U.S. has been knocked out of the Men's World Cup soccer tournament. The Americans lost to Belgium last night in Seattle 4-1. Belgium scored early in the match and pulled away in the second half for the win. Nate Sanford with member station KNKX says one of the top players on the U.S. squad played in the game despite having been issued a red card in the team's previous match.
4: Drama around the game escalated over the weekend after FIFA reversed the suspension of star USA player Florian Balogun. The decision came after President Trump called the FIFA president to personally intervene. Team USA fans in Seattle said they had mixed feelings. Luke Kakao was watching the game outside a bar downtown while wearing an American flag cape.
5: You know, obviously politics are sort of involved, and I kind of sway 50-50. Obviously, I want the U.S. to win, but also, you know, I could see both sides.
4: Team USA hasn't made it to the World Cup quarterfinals since 2002. The Belgium team will now advance to play against Spain on Friday. For NPR News, I'm Nate Sanford in Seattle.
1: Gasoline prices in the U.S. continue declining. AAA says regular is now averaging $3.79 a gallon. The price has fallen nearly 6 cents in the last week and about 38 cents a gallon in the past month. Diesel has dropped to about $4.76 a gallon. Wall Street is coming off a record-high close for the Dow Jones Industrials. The Dow added 155 points yesterday to finish above the 53,000 mark for the first time. I'm Dave Mattingly, NPR News, in Washington.
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7: It's 8:09. You're tuned in to the Tuesday Morning Show. I'm Heidi Holton with John Latimer. We're going to be talking more about what we're seeing outside. Tornado Bob off on a storm-chasing tour. We'll be talking with him next week. But we heard John from Ruth from Grand Rapids saying, last night frogs were singing. One was a high peeping. Second was a long trilling, sort of a gurgling sound. It got answering calls of varying patches from around the area. Would you have an idea of what the second one was?
0: A long trill suggests toads.
7: Oh, okay.
0: They have a song where it is just a trill. It's but it runs and runs and runs and runs. You just can't believe that they can hold that much air and put out. And maybe they're doing it backwards and forward. I mean, maybe they're doing it in and out. I don't know, but I do know that they. When you hear one sing, you will be, if you took a deep breath and started at the same moment that they did, they would probably outlast you unless you have really good lung control. Yeah, it sounds like toads to me.
7: Okay.
0: Long trill. 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
7: Lots of cool things and news to catch up on at our website, kaxe.org. And that includes our photographer, Lori Schall, who was out at a few of the parades going on for the 4th of July. So it's a really cool photo display. Lori was at both Nashwauk and Keewatin. And the Keewatin one got rained out. And the photos of the parade going on in the rain are amazing. And the photos of the Nashwauk parade are amazing. You're going to want to check it out.
0: My family, my daughter and my son-in-law might be in the photos of the Nashwauk. They went to Nashwauk for the parade and the party on the 3rd. Yeah, I've been there myself, but not in 50 years or so.
7: You can check out those photos at kaxe.org. If you were there, maybe you'll see yourself in those photos or share that. It's a way for us to put a spotlight on the local communities of northern Minnesota.
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7: You can tune in this Friday evening at 6 and Saturday morning at 9 for a debate between Senate candidates Representative Angie Craig and Lieutenant Governor Peggy Flanagan. This Democratic race before the primaries in August is being watched on a national level. Thanks to Twin Cities PBS and Elmanac for sharing this debate with KEXE. You're also going to learn how KEXE is approaching elections in 2026 and how you can find more information, how you can learn to fact check yourself. I'll be there along with Megan Buffington.
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7: some cool photos showing up on our Season Watch page on Facebook. Allison always has great photos from Northern Cass County, and she's got a photo of the two Atlantis fritillaries mating. And John, you said you've been seeing a lot of that as well.
0: Yeah. So the fritillaries are a large butterfly. To the inexperienced eye, you might look at them and think monarch, but they are different. They have a different, they're a bit rustier. I don't know. They're not the same color as a monarch, but they're close. Monarchs right now are sort of in between generations. So the monarchs that arrived have laid their eggs, and those eggs are caterpillars, and they will soon hatch, and we will have another crop of monarchs flying around. But right now, any large orange butterfly is probably a fritillary or possibly a viceroy, but mostly fritillaries. The Atlantis fritillary has a dark border around both the front and hind wing, sort of a black edge that is not present on the Aphrodite and the, well, there are five or six different fritillaries, but the Atlantis and the Aphrodite are two of the more common ones. I'm trying to think of the third common one. There's the Frigga and the Arctic. Those are not common, but at any rate, the one you're likely to see right now is going to have a black border on both the wings, and that is the Atlantis fritillary. The interesting part about the fritillaries is if you look at the undersides of their wings, the underwing spots are silver. They look just like they're plated. They are really, really beautiful. So get out and have a look.
7: We also saw a photo from Allison of a summer mustard whites, and she says they're fluttering up and down our driveway just like angels.
0: Yeah. A little white butterfly. This one's going to be an inch to maybe an inch and a quarter wingspan. Sort of related to the sulfurs, sort of in the same size range as the sulfurs. The sulfurs are, I was out in the pasture the other day, and man, oh man, there were thousands of them. So they are really present. And the common sulfur also has a black border, but it is smaller and yellow. Not going to be confusing that one with a fritillary.
7: Hey, we have good news. Tornado Bob is joining us from the airport. His flight got delayed, and he's joining us to talk weather this morning. Hey, Bob.
8: Hey, Heidi. Hey, John.
0: Hey, Bob. Weather delay?
8: No, I think the flight crew got lost or something.
0: Oh, yeah. So. Well, it's better than having the wing fall off in the runway.
8: Right, yes.
0: Yeah, yep. So where yeah,
8: here
0: are
8: I am,
0: you?
8: Delayed about 3 hours.
0: And you are where exactly?
8: Dallas-Fort Worth Airport.
0: Ah, all right.
8: Yeah, so our tour is finished up the last day was, we got him back on Saturday, stayed an extra day to visit some people, and then I drove a van back to Texas where the company is located that I chase with, Tempest Tours. So, yeah, so just got back doing that, came to the airport this morning, and flight's delayed 3 hours. So,
0: how was the storm chasing?
8: It was good.
0: Oh, okay.
8: Kind of had a pattern in place that was a little bit stormy, and during the week we got into Minnesota. On one day we were up at Holly, Minnesota, east of Fargo, and then we got down into southeastern Minnesota. Then we went, had a day in Iowa. We're on a storm down there, and then got back up into South Dakota. There was, we saw some tornadoes in South Dakota too, in addition to that day in Minnesota. And then, the last day we were in, northern Nebraska, kind of northwestern Nebraska, and saw some really nice storms there. So yeah, overall the pattern was kind of one that happens a lot early, kind of in the spring, where you get a, I talk about these troughs and ridges, big long wave troughs and ridges, and there was a trough in the west, which is a little unusual for the first couple of days of July. And that provided some a good pattern and some like very juicy, moist air to provide a lot of instability for storms.
0: So, we've had a few storms here in your absence. Nothing threatening in the way of tornadoes, but a goodly amount of rain.
8: Yeah, it's fortunate we've gotten a little bit of a break in our dry pattern now. So I've had, looks like I just did a quick check of my rain gauge for July, and it looks like I've already had about 2.5 inches.
0: Yeah, so, I'm right at 2.4. And and those of you who were like Heidi got an inch yesterday when I got 43 hundredths, and some other folks up northwest of Heidi and west of Grand Rapids, just out there by the Pakegama Dam area, they had 0.6 of an inch. I had 0.4. Around me there was some 0.5 inch and then 0.6. Just a little bit south of Grand Rapids, there was a 1.74 inches that fell in one person's rain gauge. I suspect that storm must have stalled over their house for a bit.
8: Yep. Yeah. The typical nature of the distribution of rainfall in summer. But some people get really heavy amounts, and then others nearby don't get a lot, nearly as much. But this pattern is like wet enough that even if you don't get a whole, you know, if you're one of those less fortunate people for rain, you're still getting at least several tenths.
0: Yeah.
8: So that part's good.
0: Yeah. You know, what's nice about these storms is that they're quick. You know, the 4th of July weekend was, from my perspective, was wonderful. We had a couple of storms. One couple of them were at night, so it didn't bother me because I go to bed. But oftentimes those that fell in the day were, you know, 2-3 hours, and then it was clear again. So really nice.
8: Yeah. There's some more interesting weather last evening around, the Detroit Lakes area got hit pretty hard. There was a tornado down there. Just north of Detroit Lakes, and did a fair bit of damage. Fortunately, it was a little bit more of a smaller area than what hit Bemidji last summer. And, you know, Bemidji really certainly seems to be still, like, they've got a little bit of trauma left after their big event last year. So they're like, it certainly seems like a lot of people are worried. I see that on social media, when, you know, there's a storm coming by, people are like really concerned more than they used to be. And yeah, there's been a little bit of severe weather activity there this year too.
7: We did,
8: but not as bad as this last year.
7: We did just get some texts, and we got a question that came in. Larry called and said, last night in Grand Rapids about 9:30, the sky to the northwest was really red, almost like northern lights during the storm. He's wondering why that was. And I was seeing the same thing, too, of over the tree line, it almost looked like there was fire.
8: Okay. From what I remember looking at radar last evening, there was an extensive area of mammatus clouds on the backside of the storm. Chaser I know, who he contributes to the Season Watch page once in a while, he had shown, I think maybe him and maybe one other guy too, showed some just dramatic photos of this at sunset over Detroit Lakes, and the storms would have been also in a similar spot around sunset or just after sunset, just having passed to the southeast of Grand Rapids. So I'm sure there was there has to have been at least a little bit of a display of sun setting against the thunderstorm anvil last night. So it must have been really I don't know. It must have been maybe a little bit later. Maybe you didn't see it right at sunset, but somehow the sky became illuminated a little bit after sunset.
0: It was not visible from my house. I did not see any of that. But I did see some pictures, and I think you're right. I think it was, you know, Corin, the edge, the trailing edge of the storm was sort of passing as the sun was setting, and it really illuminated the western sky, northwestern sky, quite spectacularly.
7: Okay. We just heard from someone in La Prairie saying they had 6+ inches of rain since last Thursday in La Prairie.
0: My word.
8: Wow. That's a lot.
0: That is a lot.
8: Huh. Yeah. So, fortunately the weather patterns, it's changed a bit. So if you add, 2.5 plus 2.7, something or 2.6, what I got in, June, at least in Grand Rapids, that means it's, getting a little bit, quite a bit closer to normal for the summer, for the period June 1st to July 7th, that's getting close to a normal, an average amount. So better than we have in the last few summers.
0: Yeah. Average seems like a lot.
7: We are seeing some more rain and possible severe storms coming into northeast and north central Minnesota tonight.
8: Yes. Those are going to be coming out of South Dakota along a little bit of a warm front. And the timing of the storm seems to be a little bit later in the evening and overnight hours. And it looks like the heaviest of those storms may be a little bit, it'll kind of be between Grand Rapids and the Twin Cities across central Minnesota. But Grand Rapids should be involved, should be getting some rainfall out of that, along with maybe Bemidji as well. So, and then Brainerd maybe getting a little more, more likelihood of larger rainfall amounts with this, with tonight's system. But the severe weather threat looks like, the severe weather threat looks biggest west, far west central Minnesota, and especially over South Dakota, from what I was able to see this morning on those on some of the high resolution model output. When it gets to Minnesota a little bit farther, a little bit later, it transitions more to a rain event, and that's what it looks like for us tonight.
0: We'll take it. Any additional moisture will be well received. I was out for a walk yesterday afternoon. No mosquitoes and only a few deer flies. It's still insects are still way down compared to what I'm used to.
8: Yeah, well, that's going to change.
0: Yeah, I was afraid of that. Yeah. You put 4 inches of rain on the ground in a couple of weeks, and it will flood some areas where mosquito larvae have been waiting.
8: Yes. Yeah, those eggs are sitting there ready to hatch. And
0: yep.
8: In fact, maybe I heard like a couple of years ago, after a dry summer of 2023, there were a lot of mosquitoes around ready to hatch, and they we had that rain in June of 2024, right after that, the mosquitoes just really were intense because there's like a couple seasons worth of accumulated larvae and eggs waiting to hatch. So, we might be something like that later this summer if this rain keeps up.
0: We wish that the mosquito eggs came with a expiration date, like 6 weeks. The case.
8: Yeah, you think there would be if they were laid in the summertime and then they didn't hatch before winter came, it seems like they should be able to freeze.
0: Yeah, we checked them out.
8: Freeze them out.
0: That's done. That would be nice.
8: Yeah.
0: Unfortunately, that's not the case. What's coming at us? What should I expect for my next weekend? I'm going to be down in the in the cities or near the cities with a family reunion on the weekend. So hot and sunny or wet and muggy, what's it going to be?
8: Looks a little bit hot and muggy on Saturday, and then maybe cooling down a little bit after that. It could be around, you know, with the hot muggy conditions, there could be some storms somewhere in there. And then after the cool down happens, maybe starting on like late in the weekend, early next week looks pretty decent. Some nice weather. And in the meantime, yeah, it'll be returning to gradually more hot and muggy. And then, so with those conditions again, chances of could get a thunderstorm here and there.
0: Well, my brother is coming up from Chicago with his wife, and I'm hoping that we'll have reasonable weather. You know, hot and muggy would be Chicago weather, and I'm hoping for something more Minnesota weather. 75 and delightful.
8: Yeah, well, hopefully. Well, maybe the forecast will change. Looks a little bit on the warm side. Yeah. Maybe not as bad as we just had, but yeah, kind of in just midsummer. I think our typical midsummer weather is sort of, you'll get a few days of really high dew point, muggy conditions, but then it doesn't stick around very long. And then it switches back to that nice 70s degree, you know, weather. What your timing might be, I don't know. If it's a short visit, your timing might be just a little bit off. Getting more of that muggy weather, the muggy side.
0: Well, he'll just think that he's still in Chicago.
8: Right, yeah.
0: Hopefully it won't be, maybe it won't be quite as bad. Because he lives right in Chicago, and I know that there's definitely a heat island effect on those big cities. So,
8: yeah, here in Dallas-Fort Worth here, too, it was like pretty muggy, humid when I got up this morning. It felt like, I don't know, midday humidity, and it was like 4 a.m.
0: Yeah. Why does it feel like this already?
8: Yeah.
0: Yeah. Well, sweat it out. I hope your flight gets you home in the air and home before too long. And we will be looking forward to seeing you next week. Thanks for joining us.
8: Yes. I'll be back.
0: I'll be back. Yeah. All right. Thanks. Good to chat, Bob.
8: Okay. Thanks.
7: Once again, poor Bob missing storms and all that because he's out somewhere else.
0: Yeah. Sounds like he ran into some storms, though. Yeah. Had some tornadoes to view. And I'm sure he had a lot of satisfied customers.
7: Coming up after our local news and the Up North Report, we're going to be revisiting our series on native pollinators. At 9 o'clock, it's Headwaters with Kari Headland.
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7: We got a text in saying, "Hey, John, do you know what the bright green blob are that are floating under the water in Pacagama Lake?"
0: I would guess it is green algae, but I can't say for sure because I have not been swimming in Pacagama not because of the bright green blobs and the water quality clarity is getting better, but I don't like swimming amongst the motorboats. Mm-hmm. And sometimes, you know, a man and his dog don't really stand out. Yeah. When they're, you know, swimming. So I try not to. If I'm going to swim in Pacagama, I'm going to go early in the morning when it's only me and the bass fishermen.
7: Coming up next, local news. 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
9: For KAXC News, I'm Chelsea Perkins with the Up North Report. Two people died in separate road-related incidents in Crow Wing County, and a third died in the water near Bemidji over a busy 4th of July weekend. A pedestrian later identified as 27-year-old Devin Sauvel of Brainerd was struck and killed early Sunday near the Wharf Restaurant and Bar in Cross Lake. The Cross Lake Police Department says its investigation shows Sauvel was in the middle of the eastbound lane of County Highway 16 when he was hit by a 63-year-old driver, Leslie Mahowald of Cross Lake, just after 2 a.m. Police say the driver remained on scene and was cooperative. He operates a safe shuttle service in Cross Lake. On Friday, a 70-year-old man identified as Daryl Cronquist was the victim of a utility terrain vehicle crash south of Brainerd. He was airlifted from the scene to North Memorial Health Hospital in Robbinsdale, but later died from his injuries. Also Friday, the body of a man was recovered from a lake north of Bemidji after he reportedly entered the water from a boat and never resurfaced. The incident occurred on Moville Lake about 5 p.m. At about 8:30 p.m., the Lakes Area Dive Team located the body of a man matching a description of the missing person in about 25 feet of water. The body was transported for an autopsy and was not yet identified Monday afternoon. An issue with landing gear on a single-engine plane led a pilot to skid along the runway at the Pine River Airport on Sunday afternoon. The Cass County Sheriff's Office reports a 71-year-old from Pella, Iowa, was piloting the 1984 Beechcraft Bonanza aircraft. There were five passengers, including three kids. No one was injured. The airport was closed for a short time to clean up debris. The crash is being investigated by Pine River Police, the Federal Aviation Administration, and the National Transportation Safety Board. The following story contains information that may be upsetting for some listeners. A former dean at Rock Ridge High School is facing new local charges for alleged sexual assault as he is jailed on unrelated internet sex crime charges in Georgia. Iron Range Today reports Christopher John Chad is accused of multiple assaults of a teenager between the ages of 14 and 16, including on school grounds. Charges were filed Monday in Virginia against the 52-year-old, who was the student's teacher, coach, and principal during the time Virginia and Eveleth Gilbert merged into Rock Ridge 2021 through 2023. Rock Ridge officials and the St. Louis County Sheriff's Office have previously said there was no indication any local students were victims before this person came forward in December 2025. Rock Ridge Superintendent Dr. Noelle Schmidt declined to comment on the new charges to Iron Range today, aside from noting that Chad was no longer employed there. Messages from Chad were located on the juvenile's phone, which was provided to investigators. The juvenile reported five instances of assault, including at least one on school grounds in Gilbert. The victim says Chad also provided them with cannabis and THC vape products. A discussion about data centers will take place at the Carlton County Committee of the Whole meeting on Tuesday amid a request from a grassroots group. Aaron Bowman has more.
10: The discussion comes after the Carlton County land stewards requested a year-long moratorium at a county planning commission meeting and spoke at the Board of Commissioners meeting in June. The land stewards are asking community members to wear red at Tuesday's meeting in support of a moratorium. Tim Anderson spoke for the group last month.
11: A moratorium will provide the county time to develop and implement new ordinances to site and regulate these facilities.
10: Committee of the Whole meetings are the county's working committee, and official business is not conducted. County Administrator Dennis Genereau says the question of zoning in relation to data centers has been brought up in the process of updating the county-wide comprehensive plan.

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0: That's Samantha Crane with her song Dragonfly, written especially for John Latimer.
1: Well, John Latimer likes dragonflies. There's mm-hmm. no doubt about that. You know the beauty of dragonflies?
0: Hmm.
1: I mean, as opposed to being a birder? If you're going to be a birder, you're going to be up at 4:30 in the morning. You're going to be out catching those early birds, hearing the songs. Dragonflies don't even come up and fly till 10 a.m. That's a man's game there. You can get up, have coffee, nice breakfast. 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
0: On Tuesday mornings, we take an in-depth look at natural resource-based issues important to our region. Today, we're revisiting our series on native pollinators. Our guest today, she's back, Heather Holm, pollinator conservationist and award-winning author, talking about host plants and keystone plants for pollinators. She's got many books out, including Wasps, Their Biology, Diversity, and Role as Beneficial Insects and Pollinators of Native Plants. Also with us, our producer, Mark Jacobs. Heather, Mark, thank you for being here.
2: Thanks for having me.
1: Yeah, welcome back. Good to see you again.
2: Great to see you, Mark.
1: A lot of fun things out there.
2: Absolutely.
1: You know, last year when my apple trees flowered in the spring, I was concerned because there didn't seem to be a lot of bees. I got a good crop of apples, but there weren't a lot of obvious pollinators. This year, you 10 feet away and you could just hear the trees humming. So I'm hopeful that that was a hopeful sign for pollinators.
2: Certainly sounds like it.
1: Yeah. Well, this is the time of year when people are looking at their gardens and wondering, you know, what might I have done or what could I do to help things out? I know that a lot of people are trying to plant host plants. In fact, Heidi just showed me a picture of a woman who had planted something. I didn't see the plant. It had a thistle-like flower, but it was had a bunch of monarchs on it.
0: And
1: it
0: she sent us the little tag, Monarch Magic.
1: Monarch
0: Ageratum. And she had the photo of the butterflies, wanted to see, was it actually a monarch? And
1: it was, yeah. So let's talk just a little bit, Heather. Why don't you talk a little bit about host plants? What might people plant? What are better or not as good host plants? What are some early season? What are some late season? Give us a rundown.
2: Sure. So let's start. A host plant, just for listeners, is a plant that a specific plant that caterpillars, which are the larvae of butterflies or moths, that they consume while they develop. So as we all know, monarchs have this very close specialist relationship with milkweeds. They're

0: Caterpillars just eat milkweeds, but many butterflies that we have in Minnesota have these specific relationships with certain plants. For example, the giant swallowtail, which is one of our largest butterfly species and is continuing to sort of come further and further north, it's host plant in Minnesota is a shrub called prickly ash, not one that people generally want to plant in their garden because of the large thorns, but that's the only plant that the giant swallowtail caterpillar eats while it develops. And then we have a pretty wide variety of different fritillary butterflies, which are absolutely beautiful. And they collectively, that genus, they consume violets. And the caterpillars are very cryptic. They are consuming the violets during the night to sort of get away from any kind of predation during the day. And then during the day, they hide away from the host plant. So it's really interesting to learn about the intricacies of each of the life histories of these different butterflies, as well as their caterpillar stage. Another example is pussy toes. So pussy toes is a silvery gray, low-growing plant. Sometimes, if you live in a sandy area, it may even be growing in your lawn. And that's the larval host plant for the American lady butterfly, one of our beautiful butterflies that on the wing pretty early in the spring. And people who are interested in planting for butterflies and planting host plants will buy pussy toes and sometimes even buy the caterpillar along with the plant. So they'll see this strange sort of webbed leaves on the plant and not realize that there may be a caterpillar inside already. So those American ladies are pretty determined to get their eggs laid on the specific host plant.
1: Wow, that's very interesting. I noticed that the adult fritillaries are out in force right now all over my spreading dogbane, but I had no idea that they started in the violets. Now, are these like the yellow wood violet and the sand violet, and any violet is fair game for them?
0: Generally, some of them are tied to specific habitats. So those rare violets, like the prairie violet, would be serving as a host plant for rare fritillaries. But the other violets that we see, as you just suggested, the yellow or the common blue, can also serve as host plants for our more common fritillary species.
1: Well, I just appreciate the violets, and wherever they come up, I'm inclined to just enjoy them and leave them be, not mow them if I can help it, and let them be. With host plants, you know what? So you've talked about Antenaria, the pussy toes, violets, milkweed, of course. Are there others? Some provide nectar for the adults. Some adults don't even drink, so there are that. But what plants might be better for the caterpillar larval stage, and what might be better for adults?
0: Right, that's a great point. So the butterfly needs the specific plant in the caterpillar stage to consume, but the adults need various types of nectar, and that can come from a variety of different flowering plants. So the example of the person talking about monarchs visiting an annual ageratum, that plant would be serving as a nectar plant for monarchs. Other plants that are really important, particularly late summer autumn, are any of our native goldenrod and aster species. They are powerhouses. They are not only larval host plants for a pretty significant number of butterfly and moth caterpillars, but they're heavily utilized as a nectar source. You will also find butterflies preferentially visiting more open dish-like flowers because they tend to not hover very well. Some of our day-flying moths, for example, the clearwing or hummingbird moths, they have the ability to hover. So they can hover in front of more complexly shaped flowers, such as bee balm or Monarda, while our butterflies tend to like to perch as they nectar. And that includes plants in the aster family, so the coneflowers and the black-eyed Susans, and again, the goldenrods and asters. Those are really important nectar plants for many of our butterfly species.
1: We have had a patch of New England asters for several years, and they are not native here, but we got them through the Soil and Water Conservation District and got them started. They bloom really late in the season, like usually after the first frost. It's always, I can always count on them to be around when it's cold. Is that an important food source? Are there butterflies and pollinators that need those sources that late in the year?
0: Absolutely. I've seen monarchs into early October, right, on their way back to Mexico. So those late blooming plants like the aster you mentioned, another one is some of our native sunflowers that occur in prairies, Maximilian sunflower, for example. Those things that bloom quite late are important. They're fueling, helping to fuel up those butterflies that are going to be taking that long migration south, whether it's to the southern U.S. or, for in the case of monarchs, all the way to Mexico.
1: That's nice to know, because in the case of the New England aster, I always thought, well, it's lovely to see you, but you're not providing much food for, or there aren't many animals, insects in this case, taking advantage of your nectar. But it is, I guess it's the same reason I keep my hummingbird feeder out for about a week after I see my last hummingbirds. It's kind of like you never know who's going to be slinking through at the end of the run and probably will enjoy a little bit of extra food.
0: Right, right. And I always suggest to people, you know, the goldenrods and asters, you can quite easily, even in a small garden, have a couple of species within each of those genera. So you could have a New England aster like you have that blooms late, and then select an aster that blooms earlier in the fall or late summer season, such as large-leaved aster. And then what you're doing is you're providing like a longer window of time that asters are blooming. Asters are really important for butterflies as host plants and nectar plants, but the pollen produced from asters and goldenrods is equally important for many of our native bee species. We have a number of native bees that specialize on aster and goldenrod pollen. So my take-home message is the more asters and goldenrods that you can grow in your garden, the better.
1: Nice. Are these, would you describe these asters and goldenrods as sort of keystone plant species?
0: They are keystone plants. So that term applies to a plant that is hosting a significant number of interactions within a food web. So if we're just talking about the caterpillars, the larvae of butterflies and moths, that would mean that a given aster, or an aster, the genus, is hosting a significant number of caterpillar species, and that is true for asters and goldenrods. And we have a number of our native trees that are equally important and considered keystone plants. Our oaks, for example, because they host a significant number of caterpillars as host plants. Our poplars, so our aspen, cottonwood, that genus is very important. Cherries, any trees in the prunus genus, so our black cherry, our wild plums, those are all keystone plants. So remember to think beyond just the flowering perennials, that the woody plants, the shrubs, and many of our deciduous trees that grow in our woodlands and forests around us are important host plants, and some are keystone plants.
1: I think that's something that's often overlooked. And in my case, probably to my detriment, I do have a lot of those species of trees, oaks and aspens. I don't think of them as host plants. I mean, because I guess I don't see, I mean, there might be a little herbivory on a leaf here or there, and you don't think about it, but they are important. I had no idea.
0: Right. It's not, I mean, you'd have to rent a crane or something, right, to get up in the canopy to really see what's going on. And that's just it. You can have many caterpillars consuming foliage, but on a huge, 100-year-old oak, you're really not going to see any damage, but that still very, very important as a host plant.
1: You'd have to have a tough bit of mouth parts to chew an oak leaf. I don't think that would be where I would start.
0: You're not kidding. I mean, all those tannins and just the tough tissue of oak leaves, that sort of fire-adapted leaf that's very thick, and I can't imagine how difficult it would be if you were a caterpillar.
2: Heather, you talk about soft landing plantings for people. What do you mean by that?
0: Soft landings is a concept that ties together keystone plants and then gardening for the pollinator species. So it really is putting a diverse native planting underneath the drip line, so the umbrella of a keystone tree. So for example, an oak tree, if you currently had turf grass in your yard growing under an oak, you could convert that turf grass to a diversity of low growing native plants. And those native plants would be providing flower resources. But what a soft landings is doing for some of those caterpillars, once they have consumed the oak leaves and are ready to pupate, some of them will disperse from their host plant. And so the concept of a soft landings is to provide safe habitat right under the tree for pupation to occur. Because you can imagine in a homeowner yard, a large oak tree with turf grass and not really much viable habitat nearby, the likelihood of caterpillar survival during that dispersal is quite low. So the idea is to create the habitat under the tree, which provides not only safe places for pupation, but also flowering plants for pollinators, host plants for different butterflies and moths, and all those other natural components that have shown to benefit insect diversity, such as leaf litter. So that's the idea of a soft landings planting.
1: Is there advice that you would give? I feel as though the soft landing idea, I've got a couple of oaks and I have not made soft landings, but I will. And are there other ideas you can give folks for maybe increasing the likelihood of survival for a lot of these pollinators?
0: I think it's if you don't have a keystone tree to do a soft landings planting under, just converting any small part of your lawn into a diverse planting of, you can start with just a perennial planting, making sure that you have a variety of different plants blooming throughout the growing season. So I call that having the restaurant open 24/7 and a variety of different flower colors and shapes. So we just talked about how butterflies like flat, platform-like flowers, but other pollinating species like more complexly shaped flowers. So having that real diversity and variety as you plan a pollinator garden. So that would be equally important if you don't have a place for a soft landings planting.
1: Well, Heather, I want to thank you for joining us this morning. As always, your information is just spot on, and I think that the work that you are doing and that we hopefully are helping to broadcast to get that word out there will continue, because these are important elements in the world that we live in. Any final words?
0: I would just encourage people to slow down and start taking photos of pollinators that they find on their travels, whether it's in their yard or on the next a hike or walk that you take. That really starts to build curiosity, and you're going to start noticing a lot more around you and start to appreciate it more too, perhaps.
1: I can second that. I was looking at the Atlantis fritillary yesterday and refreshing my mind. I had one sitting on a leaf, and I just started like about 8 feet away, took a picture, took a step, took a picture, took a step, took a picture. Finally, I was close enough that I could actually get some identification. So when I took it inside and got out my book, I was able to pinpointed as the Atlantis. But yeah, taking pictures is a really, really excellent way to get it involved and excited about the little critters.
0: The little things that run the world, right?
1: That's right. Thank you for your support of those little things that run the world. We are all better off for your work. Thanks again.
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3: Mostly sunny today, highs 80 to 85. Could get some showers and thunderstorms moving in tonight. Could be some flash flooding and isolated severe storms as well. And looking like 58 to 62 for our lows overnight. Mid to upper 70s for tomorrow. Evening lows 55 to 59. 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
1: Led by More Mother, that is The Irreversible Entanglements with We Know, featuring Motherboard on those background vocals there. That's from their album Future, Present, Past. Jamie Wyatt from her 2023 album Feel Good, that was Fugitive, and Wolf Like Me from TV on the Radio. Just a banger. And Wild Horse has kicked that set off. That's off their, it's brand new music from them, Sunrise on the Absaroque. They just released that a couple weeks ago ahead of more new music coming from them this fall. You can find our latest conversation with Jed and Ariana at kaxe.org, and you are listening to Headwaters. I'm Kari Headland, your host today. Tomorrow, Megan Buffington is tagging in and going to be hosting Headwaters. So be sure to stay tuned. Coming up at 11 today, it is the World Cafe. The guest today is Boy Golden. We've been covering his new album, so there will be a conversation with him. And then at 1 o'clock, it's On the River with Michael Small. And tonight at 7, it is Will Owens. And if you love music and you want to be a DJ, we've got our next class coming up on August 24th. This one will be at KAXE in Grand Rapids. It's a Monday from 6 to 7:30. 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

507 Smith from Deer Tick off their latest album, Coin-O-Matic, and Tune Yards in there, ABC 123. And off a compilation album, Kaizo Power, Sound Revolution in Trinidad, we heard Umbawa from Lancelot Lane. Seth James started us off with Why Should I Suffer? 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This is Headwaters. Catch it every weekday at 9 o'clock. Coming up at 11 today, it is the World Cafe, and at 1 o'clock, it's On the River with Michael Small. Also ahead at about 9:45, we've got our daily slice of green cheese, and at 10 o'clock, our pick from 76. 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The Tuesday Summer Concert Series continues in Grand Rapids each Tuesday at noon. Today, Old Friends will perform at the United Methodist Church. Also going on today, Red Lake Nation has an Independence Day celebration and powwow that goes on through July 9th with host drums War Paint and Southern Cree. Grand entries are at 7 o'clock Tuesday and Wednesday and at 1 o'clock on Wednesday and Thursday. It's time for our album of the week, which comes from Sad Daddy, a collective of artists in Arkansas, with Melissa Carper on bass, Rebecca Paddock on fiddle, Brian Martin on guitar, and Joe Sundell on banjo. Melissa and Rebecca are partners, and actually Rebecca spent a lot of time in northern Minnesota as she was growing up in her summers. I believe she had some family up there. So when we started playing them back when Melissa and Rebecca had an album out, they sent us a note saying, hey, I grew up going to Ely. So that was kind of a fun connection. And I've since met Melissa, and she said that they love it up here. So pretty fun connection there, but that's not why we chose the album of the week. It is an album that's very much early jug band country back porch music, and it's all originals, and they all of the members sing lead, and they all write their own tunes, and we're going to hear a track right now, Break Into Your House, which has Rebecca on lead here. The album is Ozark Shine. 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

That is Alewa with Cairo FM and Tongue in there with Dark Heart. Sad Daddy started that off with Break Into Your House. That is off our album of the week, Ozark Shine. You can read about it at KAXE.org. 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And it's updated each and every week here at KAXE.org. I'm Kari Hedlund, and I'm your host today for Headwaters. Tomorrow, Megan Buffington is

filling in on Headwaters from 9 to 11. Coming up, we are going to have our slice of green cheese trivia. Then at 10 o'clock, it is our pick from 76. North Country Trail Association hosts its annual celebration of Trail Towns Grand Rapids in Cohasset Thursday, July 9th at 1 o'clock at Tioga Beach near Cohasset. There will be a short presentation followed by an optional hike. And the Clearwater County Historical Society's summer book sale is Friday, July 10th from 1 to 7 and Saturday, July 11th from 10 to 4 at the History Center in Shevlin. Books are 50 cents each and lunch will be served starting at 11 on Saturday for free will donations. It is time for a slice of green cheese, our daily trivia question. Be the first to call in with the correct answer, and we'll send you a coupon for a treat at an area business. Thanks goes out to today's sponsors, Wild Hair Bistro in Bemidji and Mary Poppins Gourmet Snacks in Park Rapids, for making the daily slice of green cheese possible. If you've won sometime in the last 30 days, please hold your calls and give someone else a chance. Today's question: who won an Oscar for the theme song from the movie Shaft? This should be a pretty easy one. If you know the answer or want to make a guess, call 218-326-1234. The question again: who won an Oscar for the theme song from the movie Shaft? Call 218-326-1234 with your guess.

We still do not have a winner for our slice of green cheese. Our question again, who won an Oscar for the theme song from the movie Shaft? Give us a call now, 218-326-1234. He was the third Black person to ever win an Academy Award in any field, if that's a hint for you. And he also won 2 Grammys that same year. Call us, 218-326-1234.

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Do you know who this is yet? We did have a winner for our daily slice of green cheese. Linda from Hackensack answered the question correctly and is going to Harmony Food Co-op in Bemidji. Thank you, Linda, for your answer. And the question again was, who won an Oscar for the theme song from the movie Shaft? And the answer is Isaac Hayes. 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Tune in Saturday nights from 7 to 9 for our very popular green cheese trivia show. This week's host is Julie Crabb. Be sure to tune in for that. And don't forget, we have until tomorrow, we have a contest going on for a design of our green cheese trivia t-shirt. You can find out more and submit your designs at kaxc.org/cheese contest. Just like the show, we're looking for fun, family-friendly, original, maybe a little weird. Deadline is tomorrow, July 8th. So be sure to check that out if you are an artist. Before that, we heard from Casey Douglas with Mercury Blues and Pearl and the Oysters. They have a new album out, Monkey Mind. They blend a very great combo of indie rock and jazz. And that was Stratford in 52. Mike Munson out with a new album under the Mike Munson Trio name. Sometimes Not Always is the name of the album, Kansas City Lightning. This is 91.7 KAXC Grand Rapids, 90.5 KBXC Bagley Bemidji, 89.9 Brainerd, and on your smart speaker. 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He came through about a month ahead of Festival Rialto, and we had a really great opportunity to just catch up, and he is just the nicest. So you can find that conversation at KAXC.org. Some live music tonight. Molly Mayer is at the Brainstorm Bakery in Ely at 4 o'clock for the Listen In series. There was just a great article about Molly, an interview with her in the Star Tribune, just talking about she puts on the Lutzong Festival, which is happening in Lutzen next weekend, July 17th. And she also works on this guitar festival in St. Paul. And just kind of talking about the difficult nature of putting on events like this and how they are not always the easiest to keep going. But she is a constant collaborator and community-oriented person. So great article. And she'll be again playing tonight at the Brainstorm Bakery in Ely. Weather for today will be mostly sunny, highs 80 to 85 degrees. Might see some more showers and thunderstorms tonight, lows 58 to 62. What about that sky last night? Holy smokes, that was eerie and amazing and just brilliantly like orange and yellow subdued in the west and almost purpley and blue and dark in the east. It's really, really something. We got my daughter up. She does not love storms, but we were like, you got to come out and check this out. No, you don't like it, but just check it out. She did and immediately grabbed her watercolors and started painting what she was seeing. So that was pretty cool. And we saw some incredible pictures come through on our Facebook page. So thank you to everyone who shared just what was going on weather-wise in your region last night. Coming up at 11, we've got the World Cafe. Boy Golden is the guest this week and today. And at 1 o'clock, Michael Small is your host for On the River. Now it is time for our pick from 76.

We are continuing our look back at influential albums of 1976 with Marvin Gaye's 13th album, I Want You. The album was co-produced with innovative R&B producer Leon Ware, and it saw Gaye continuing to stretch his musical legs away from the Motown sound towards a mellower and more sensual funk that created the Quiet Storm subgenre of R&B music. The album was recorded at Gaye's home studio, Marvin's Room, in L.A., and featured the Funk Brothers, who were foundational in so many Motown hits. The album is also notable for its artwork by innovative neo-mannerist painter Ernie Barnes. Marvin Gaye's I Want You, our 1976 Album of the Week.

That is Swamp Dog, who's from Virginia. Is Barry a Virginia accent of way of saying Barry? That's an album. Swamp Dog contemplates the afterlife. He is 83 years old, and the album does exactly that. There is some reflection, but there's also lots of humor, per usual, from Swamp Dog, including that song that doles out all of his organs and body parts as his preferred method over being buried. And Layla McKella in there, The Capitalist Blues. We started that off with Marvin Gaye, All the Way Around, off our pick from 76, I Want You. You can find a write-up about our pick from 76 each week at KAXE.org on our Fresh Picks. And this is Headwaters on People-Powered Radio, KAXE. I'm Kari Hedlund, your host today. Megan Buffington will be taking over the reins tomorrow from 9 to 11. 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The Deer River Wild Rice Festival is this weekend, featuring a midway, bingo, live music, and food stands. 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And it's the 12th annual Fish House Festival in New York Mills this Friday from 10 to 4. Shop for local art on Main Avenue with games, bubbles, and chalk on the street, plus live music on the library patio from 1 to 3. Today is a big birthday. Ringo Starr turns 86 years old today, and he co-wrote some of the, you know, notable songs for the Beatles, including this one that we're going to hear from Abbey Road, Octopus's Garden. Happy birthday, Ringo Starr. I know you're listening.

Bruce Archer, that's off his new album, Some Days, Some Folks. That was Big Lake. He's going to be playing at Revel Brewing in Park Rapids on Wednesday night, starting at 7 o'clock. He also has lots of shows going on this summer throughout the region. Just keep listening or check out his Facebook page. I believe he keeps that fairly updated there. And more Minnesota music before that with Good Morning Bedlam. Their new song is called Trainwreck. Ana Tijoux and DJ Dacel, Suave de Nave, off their EP. And the Beatles, happy birthday to Ringo Starr, who is 86 years old today. This is Headwaters on People Powered Radio, KAXC. I'm Kari Hedlund, your host this morning. And coming up at 11, it's the World Cafe. They've got Boyd Golden as the guest today. 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And the Nielsen Spearhead Nature Preserve near Bemidji offers a walk on the wild side this Saturday at 8 a.m. This month, learn about fledglings in the field. Back to music. We've got more Minnesota music ahead. Molly Brandt is playing the Mississippi Music at the Bemidji Waterfront tomorrow at 6 o'clock. And this is off her latest album, Museum of Being.

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Taco Cat, Grains of Salt, and the Marlowe's in there, the Hotel Malibu title track from their new album. Kevin Morby in there with Badlands. That's off his Little Wide Open album. And he's been posting pictures from his tour of this album. And I got to tell you, looks like he is having a lot of fun. I don't feel like you always see the wholesome fun side of touring. He and his buddies are have like making up games in the back of alleyways. And it just looks like there's a really good vibe going on right now with Kevin Morby. Molly Brandt started that set off. Will You Possess an Iron Will? That's off her album Museum of Being. Definitely expanding her country sound on this release. And again, she is going to be performing at the Mississippi Music at the Bemidji Waterfront tomorrow for 6 o'clock. And we'll let you know, as we have been doing all summer long, if there are any changes due to weather. We will certainly keep you posted. Tune in this Friday at 6 o'clock and Saturday morning at 9 for a debate between Senate candidates Representative Angie Craig and Lieutenant Governor Peggy Flanagan. This Democratic race before the primaries in August is being watched on a national level. Thanks to Twin Cities PBS Almanac for sharing this debate with KAXE. Also, tune in for information on how KAXE is approaching elections in 2026 with Heidi Holton and Megan Buffington. 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All right, coming up in about 12 minutes, we've got the World Cafe. And at 1 o'clock, Michael Small is your host for On the River. All right, the Deslons are a New Orleans band, and they have a new album of covers out, Don't Let It Die, Volume 1. 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

0: 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I need a cool job, and you can find one at KAXE.org under employment. We've got a cool couple of cool jobs available there. John Primer from a tribute to Teresa's Lounge in Chicago. That was Mary's Song featuring Mary Lane on vocals there, and Deslon. Long Drives and Lonesome Mornings. That wraps up today's Headwaters. Tune in tomorrow. Megan Buffington is taking over the reins. And you are listening to 91.7 KAXE Grand Rapids, 90.5 KBXE Bagley-Bemidji, 89.9 Brainerd, and on your smart speaker. 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Weather today will be warm in the mid-80s, mostly sunny skies with a chance for showers and thunderstorms overnight tonight. It's time for World Cafe from WXPN.
1: We all suffer. We all go through hard stuff, like losing loved ones or having money problems or feeling like we just can't figure things out. And that might sound bad, but Canadian songwriter Boy Golden has been thinking about the fact that suffering is a way we are all connected, and maybe that can help us.
2: If we can base some of our empathy as empathetic people in just realizing that we're going to share a lot of suffering with those around us, maybe we can come to some better understanding of each other.
1: Coming up, Boy Golden talks about how the idea of suffering inspired music on his new album, Best of Our Possible Worlds. He also gets into some lighter stuff too, like this song and how he wrote it as the response to a challenge.
2: The friend of mine was like, I don't think you can make a cool sounding song with just A minor and E minor. And I was like, I think I could.
1: Boy Golden will perform it live along with others today. I'm Raina Duras. This is World Cafe.
3: For KAXE News, I'm Chelsea Perkins with the Up North Report. Two people died in separate road-related incidents in Crow Wing County, and a third died in the water near Bemidji over a busy 4th of July weekend. A pedestrian later identified as 27-year-old Devin Sauvel of Brainerd was struck and killed early Sunday near the Wharf Restaurant and Bar in Cross Lake. The Cross Lake Police Department says its investigation shows Sauvel was in the middle of the eastbound lane of County Highway 16 when he was hit by a 63-year-old driver, Leslie Mahowald of Cross Lake, just after 2 a.m. Police say the driver remained on scene and was cooperative. He operates a safe shuttle service in Cross Lake. On Friday, a 70-year-old man identified as Daryl Cronquist was the victim of a utility terrain vehicle crash south of Brainerd. He was airlifted from the scene to North Memorial Health Hospital in Robbinsdale, but later died from his injuries. Also Friday, the body of a man was recovered from a lake north of Bemidji after he reportedly entered the water from a boat and never resurfaced. The incident occurred on Moville Lake about 5 p.m. At about 8:30 p.m., the Lakes Area Dive Team located the body of a man matching a description of the missing person in about 25 feet of water. The body was transported for an autopsy and was not yet identified Monday afternoon. An issue with landing gear on a single-engine plane led a pilot to skid along the runway at the Pine River Airport on Sunday afternoon. The Cass County Sheriff's Office reports a 71-year-old from Pella, Iowa, was piloting the 1984 Beechcraft Bonanza aircraft. There were five passengers, including three kids. No one was injured. The airport was closed for a short time to clean up debris. The crash is being investigated by Pine River Police, the Federal Aviation Administration, and the National Transportation Safety Board. The following story contains information that may be upsetting for some listeners. A former dean at Rock Ridge High School is facing new local charges for alleged sexual assault as he is jailed on unrelated internet sex crime charges in Georgia. Iron Range Today reports Christopher John Chad is accused of multiple assaults of a teenager between the ages of 14 and 16, including on school grounds. Charges were filed Monday in Virginia against the 52-year-old, who was the student's teacher, coach, and principal during the time Virginia and Eveleth Gilbert merged into Rock Ridge 2021 through 2023. Rock Ridge officials and the St. Louis County Sheriff's Office have previously said there was no indication any local students were victims before this person came forward in December 2025. Rock Ridge Superintendent Dr. Noel Schmidt declined to comment on the new charges to Iron Range Today, aside from noting that Chad was no longer employed there. Messages from Chad were located on the juvenile's phone, which was provided to investigators. The juvenile reported five instances of assault, including at least one on school grounds in Gilbert. The victim says Chad also provided them with cannabis and THC vape products. A discussion about data centers will take place at the Carleton County Committee of the Whole meeting on Tuesday amid a request from a grassroots group. Aaron Bowman has more.
4: The discussion comes after the Carleton County land stewards requested a year-long moratorium at a county planning commission meeting and spoke at the Board of Commissioners meeting in June. The land stewards are asking community members to wear red at Tuesday's meeting in support of a moratorium. Tim Anderson spoke for the group last month.
5: A moratorium will provide the county time to develop and implement new ordinances to site and regulate these facilities.
4: Committee of the Whole meetings are the county's working committee, and official business is not conducted. County Administrator Dennis Genereau says the question of zoning in relation to data centers has been brought up in the process of updating the county-wide comprehensive plan. He writes in an email that, quote, "The COW affords an opportunity to provide updates regarding the process and how planning for data centers might be incorporated into the plan." The meeting is from 4 to 6 p.m. Tuesday in the Carleton County Transportation Building Boardroom. Aaron Bowman, KAXE News.
3: It was a tale of two parades for neighboring Nashwauk and Keewatin, as one annual 4th of July event took place under sunny skies and the other a heavy downpour. Our volunteer photographer Lori Shaw was there to capture both extremes. Check out her photo galleries of Independence Day on the Iron Range at our website, kaxe.org. That's it for the Up North Report. 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
1: Hey, it's World Cafe. I'm Raina Duris. Do you have a friend or a loved one who you always go to for advice? That level-headed person in your life who can help you calm down, take a breath, and put things in perspective for you? Or maybe you are that person for other people. When you listen to Boy Golden in his music or in conversation, you might get the feeling that he is that guy people go to in his world. Coming up, songwriter Boy Golden, real name Liam Duncan, joins me to talk about his latest album, the Polaris Prize long-listed Best of Our Possible Lives, how it was inspired by Zen Buddhism, how we all suffer, and how we're all connected. But just like everyone else, he has his own big questions and self-doubts, and he writes about that stuff too. Our conversation is coming up, but first, Boy Golden performs a song from Best of Our Possible Lives that went to number one in his home country of Canada. This is Suffer, live for World Cafe.

0: Live for World Cafe, Suffer, from my guest today, Boy Golden. I'm Marina Duras. Boy Golden's latest album is called Best of Our Possible Lives, and he's here with me now. Welcome to World Cafe.
1: Thanks for having me.
0: I was talking to somebody recently about this, how it feels like everything costs like $50 now. Like, you can't go out, you can't do anything without like spending $50 somehow. And you have that line in there, prices go up, they don't come down, cost $40 just to hang around. Was there a specific thing that triggered that line?
1: No, just going out and spending $40 on whatever. I don't know. I think pandemic period, I mean, in my life, that was like the first like inflationary period that I'd ever lived through. And it was, I think a lot of this song came out of me sort of reflecting on that, reflecting on the choices it makes you have to make, and also seeing how people use it, like politicians use inflation to just blame, to send the blame straight up to usually to whoever is incumbent, right? That seemed to happen worldwide. And I just, as a younger person, I guess I'd never seen that before, and I thought it was interesting. But I also think that's happened since for a long time, right? So, yeah.
0: Yeah, I mean, I definitely can relate to that. I felt it. I can feel it. Let's just say that.
1: Yeah.
0: Well, let's talk about the, how is that song connected to your readings and your study of Buddhism?
1: I mean, I pretty much just ripped it off from the First Noble Truth.
0: Well, tell us what that is for people who might not know.
1: Yeah, I mean, it's essentially, suffering is part of life. Pain is unavoidable, and suffering is part of life. And there's a way out of suffering, and that's through presence. That's kind of the basics of it. If I had to do like a 20-second summary, that would be my 20-second summary. So I think that song just came out of really feeling and observing that in the world around me, just that people really were suffering out there on the street. I have friends who were suffering. I had a friend go through a bout of homelessness over the last like 2 years, which I tried my best to help with and whatever, but it was just like, it was horrible to watch people that I loved suffer, to watch people in my community suffer. And then the point I was trying to make with the song was really just that, like, suffering actually connects us more than we think. Like, the things that we love are kind of ephemeral and maybe based in some of our priors, but a lot of our suffering is going to be shared. So, like, even just the suffering of growing up and losing your childhood and maybe losing that person you once were. You know, that's the suffering that we're all going to go through, losing people you love, just going through hardship. It's something we're all going to experience. So I think if we can base some of our empathy as empathetic people in just realizing that we're going to share a lot of suffering with those around us, maybe we can come to some better understanding of each other.
0: I mean, you have that line that we all suffer fighting our ordinary fight, and that idea of an ordinary fight I found kind of interesting.
1: No one's ever commented on that line too, but I also find that idea interesting because it's like, I think for me, I was maybe thinking of, like, I tend to like mythologize my own life in like through song and through my artist project. And even just, I just find that helpful. But really, like, a lot of our biggest fights are deeply ordinary, like losing a parent or a grandparent or a friend. It's like, these are some of the most impactful things that we're going to go through as people, and yet we are all going to go through them. So

0: A live performance recorded for World Cafe from Boy Golden. That was Mountain Road. And before that, Cowboy Dreams. Cowboy Dreams is from Boy Golden's latest album, Best of Our Possible Lives. Mountain Road is on his 2023 album for Jimmy. I'm Raina Duras, hanging out with Boy Golden today. And I want to talk about that song because I know it's a special one. And it is Pride Month right now while we're recording this. You released that song during Pride in 2023. And you made an Instagram post with that song when you released it, saying that Mountain Road was a song about coming out, and you talk about exploring your sexuality and your identity and not feeling completely comfortable or confident to be, in your words, truly proud of who I am. What was it like coming out publicly, especially when you felt like you still maybe had unanswered questions about yourself?
1: It was actually quite nice. People were really supportive. I'd already maybe most of my friends already knew this about me, and I certainly knew this about myself. And now I'm just happy to say I don't have any more questions. I have all the answers. No, I'm just kidding. But yeah, it felt nice just to be myself, and it opened a lot of conversations with other people who maybe felt similarly, but never felt like comfortable talking about it, especially maybe other men. And I thought that was a cool part about it. That was probably my favorite part about it, actually. I had some cool conversations with men that were like, you know, I kind of feel the exact same way. And
0: oh, really?
1: Yeah, it was interesting. And it sometimes happens at shows too. So that's cool. Yeah, I like that people like that song. It's one of my favorites for sure.
0: It's a gorgeous song. How did writing that song clarify things for you, or did it?
1: Yeah, it did, actually, because that song is basically like just the story of a bit of a process of self-discovery for me. It starts with left who I was in the Blue Hills. The Blue Hills are the Blue Hills of Brandon, Manitoba. That's where I grew up. It's a smaller city in Manitoba.
0: Second biggest city in Manitoba.
1: That's right. and then so I left that person behind. I went to the big city, Toronto. I ended up coming back. And then I ended up, over the next few years, making a lot of trips on Mountain Road, specifically, which is like this one very terrible, terribly maintained highway that I would take to go see my family. And then when I was really writing down this story, this is the kind of self-mythologizing thing I'm talking about. When I was writing that all down, it started to just feel more like a metaphor for coming home to like who I was as a person instead of just a literal telling of what was going on in my life.
0: My guest today is Boy Golden. His new album is called Best of Our Possible Lives. The title of the album and the title track were partly inspired by Kris Kristofferson's song Best of All Possible Worlds. What was it about that phrase that caught your attention or sort of captured your imagination?
1: Yep, it's one of my favorite Kris Kristofferson songs. So I've always loved it. And the idea is a fun philosophical idea. Kind of old, it's been around 300 years. And I do just think it's an interesting idea, right? If God is omnipotent, omniscient, and benevolent, then this must be the best of all possible worlds. But then you look around and you go, really? Is this really the best we could do, right? So then it maybe seems like, oh, well, then one of those things has to be wrong. Or maybe you come full circle, which was kind of what I was doing in my song, and go like, well, despite all that, maybe we can still have a place in all this mess. And maybe we can still have, you know, make the best of our possible lives.
0: Yeah. I know you said in an interview that the title track, Best of Our Possible Lives, is the closest you came to a song on this album that you didn't want to have to put out.
1: Yeah, I mean, I think it has some stuff about how I sometimes feel in relationships that I wish I didn't feel that way, you know? Don't complicate my life. Maybe the way I don't sometimes like to compromise, or I really struggle with how much compromise can happen before you just lose yourself. So I wish I was a bit more of an easy lover, maybe. I think you shouldn't flinch away from the things that are hard to say in your writing, because they're usually true.
0: I am wondering, did you get any reactions from people you were dating or had dated when they heard Best of Our Possible Lives?
1: Yeah, we had to talk about it.
0: Really?
1: Yeah. Yeah, it came up. Yeah.
0: Really?
1: It's like, well, what do you mean by that? Like, you know, I feel like I do complicate your life. That was the question I got. And I was like, yes, obviously, every relationship complicates your life in some ways.
0: Right.
1: And that's not just romantic relationships. Like, any relationship that you want to maintain is a complication. But, like, that's the price you pay to have good relationships and to have community. And that's actually like, I feel like that's being talked about in our public discourse now more. But you can't just,
0: like, the idea that like, when people say, oh, I don't have the mental capacity to help you move or whatever it is. And
1: yeah.
0: It's like, well, that is part, that sacrifice, that complicating of your life is part of being
1: friends.
0: Okay?
1: Yeah. Yeah. It's part of having a community. The price of community is inconvenience sometimes.
0: Yeah.
1: And so that's the conversation we ended up having. And really, I think the chorus solves the problems. You know what I mean? The problems in the song. Just like, we can own our place in the mess of things in the best of our possible lives. You know what I mean?
0: Yeah.
1: Despite the fact that this is going to be maybe probably a little bit messy, we can make the best of it. That's the idea.
0: Right now, we're going to close out with a live performance, live for World Cafe, Boy Golden, Best of Our Possible Lives.

0: The title track from Boy Golden's latest album, Best of Our Possible Lives. You heard him performing that live for World Cafe. It has been such a pleasure talking to you today. Thank you so much.
1: Oh, thanks for having me. Big fan of the show. So thanks for having me.
0: Oh, thank you. I'm Rena Duras, back in a moment with more World Cafe.
2: 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The City of Longville and the City of Nisswa host turtle races every Wednesday at 1 p.m. now through August 12th. And the Tamarack Water Alliance has their monthly meeting on Zoom Wednesday, July 8th at 10 a.m. Find a link and more information at tamarackwateralliance.org. 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
0: Getting back into your music here on World Cafe, I'm Raina Duras. 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

0: St. Paul and the Broken Bones singing about a delicious combo, sushi and Coca-Cola. Julia Jacklin singing about two more things that should go together but don't always. Next on World Cafe.
1: 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Good morning. Hope you're having a great day. My name is Dan Gannon. 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
1: Love and freedom. Two things that sound pretty great, right? Two things you could argue pretty much every human being wants. But sometimes love and want to love and be loved, but I also want to be free. The tension between those two things has been the central question of my life. And you can hear her exploring that tension in this song from her upcoming new album out in the fall. World Cafe, I'm Raina. This is Julia Jacklin. Get away from me. I think I'll love you soon.

0: Stomping and clapping to the end of this hour of World Cafe. Edward Sharp and the Magnetic Zeros with Home. Thank you again to Boy Golden for being my guest this hour, and World Cafe senior producer Kimberly Junod for her work on that session. Thank you for the team who make this show happen. We produce it at WXPN at the University of Pennsylvania in Philadelphia. My name is Raina Duras. Thank you for listening to World Cafe from NPR.
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2: 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Weather in the listening region today, there is a hazardous weather outlook from the National Weather Service. Late tonight through Wednesday, heavy rainfall could cause flash flooding, and isolated severe storms are capable of large hail and damaging winds in northeastern and north central Minnesota. Today, it should be mostly sunny, highs in the mid-80s, north winds 5 miles per hour, and tonight a chance for thunderstorms and showers increasing, lows 58 to 62. Wednesday, showers likely in northeastern and north-central Minnesota with possible thunderstorms, less likely in northwestern Minnesota, cloudy, then clearing with highs in the mid to upper 70s, evening lows 55 to 59, and on Thursday, sunny with temps in the low 80s. Our KAXC question of the week, we would like you to share your swimming stories with us. Where do you like to go? Have you ever seen anything really cool while swimming? You can text your answer to 218-326-1234, and you can check out our map of public beaches at KAXC.org. Look under local events. 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
0: Everyone has their coping mechanisms. Coming up this hour, songs for different ways of dealing with feeling discouraged. You have a new one from Jim James about trying to see the beauty in the world when it feels

0: Kevin Gilfillian, who suggests just going on a bender. And if neither of those work, you can hang out with Death Cab for Cutie, who give up and just start punching the flowers in this one.
1: You always see me was punching the flowers, ruminating like a fatalist for hours.
0: Let's hope it doesn't come to that. All those tunes and more on the way. I'm Raina Duras, and this is World Cafe. Wait, here's Warren Zevon with another antidote for annoying jobs, a world that feels divided, and that feeling of exhaustion you might have. He's giving you some sentimental hygiene.

Hello, I'm Raina Duras here on World Cafe. Jim James has a new song. It is called Come Again. And it's true. He is indeed coming again. It's the lead single of a new solo album from him called Wowed Out. That comes out next month. And he says this song came from feeling discouraged by how much things are changing in directions I don't agree with, but trying to remember that there's still so much beauty to be experienced. You've got to just keep going and keep trying again and again and again to find joy. Might be just the song you need right now. Come Again, Jim James, new music on World Cafe.

0: Be bad. Just do it. Give in to your vices. Devin Gilfillian says so. That's his new one, Black Dog Rabbit Hole. And speaking of vices, when your next song came out, it was banned. And I will tell you more on Live from the Archives in a minute on World Cafe.
1: Good afternoon. Hope you're having a fantastic day. And thank you for listening to People Powered Radio, KAXE, KBXE. My name is Dan Gannon. Tune in this Friday evening at 6 and Saturday morning at 9 for a debate between Senate candidates Representative Angie Craig and Lieutenant Governor Peggy Flanagan. This Democratic race before the primaries in August is being watched on a national level. Thanks to Twin Cities PBS Almanac for sharing this debate with KAXE. 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Coming up at 1 o'clock, your volunteer on the river host is Michael Small. 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
0: I'm Raina Duras, and on Live from the Archives, it's a chance to listen back to some of that music recorded by guests live on World Cafe over the years. Now, World Cafe first went on the air in 1991, but if we'd been on air 25 years before that, you would not have heard us playing your next song. When the Byrds released their tune, 8 Miles High, in 1966, it was banned from U.S. radio for a while because the powers that be didn't like the references to drugs. At the time, the Byrds denied that it was about drugs. Now, this song is allowed on the radio. Members have said, yeah, it is about drugs. And here it is, performed live on the radio. Roger McGuinn for World Cafe, 8 Miles High.

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1: 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A lot has changed in the past year. The speed limit has not. Speeders can expect to be stopped. Please slow down. Extra speed patrols now on Minnesota roads. Do you love green cheese? 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Come on up at 1 o'clock. Your volunteer on the river host is Michael Small. And tonight from 7 to 10, Will Owens will be your volunteer host. Now back to the World Cafe.
0: You are listening to World Cafe. I'm Rena Duras. And when you hear a song, you're hearing something that started in someone's brain.

0: one from Casey Musgrave's latest album, Middle of Nowhere, Rhinestoned. Ending this episode of World Cafe with some sparkle. Thank you to our affiliates across the country for bringing this show to you and the team who makes it. We produce this show at WXPN at the University of Pennsylvania in Philadelphia. I'm Raina Duris. Thanks for listening to World Cafe from NPR.
1: 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Like a hammer
2: falling down on a light. When Max Clark joined Wilco on the road back in 2024, he didn't realize it would lead to Jeff Tweedy producing his band's new album. But that's exactly what happened with Transmitter, the new record from Cutworms. Coming up, Cutworms play songs from Transmitter and talk about working with Jeff Tweedy. That's on the next World Cafe.

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Well, I'm Michael Small. I'll be your host for On the River, and I think I have a creative show, something that may stimulate, may challenge, may bring humor. So let's

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Now, the Brainerd translator at 89.9 FM is currently operating at reduced power. We are waiting for additional parts and a crew to complete the installation. Thanks for your patience. And there's a hazardous weather outlook from the National Weather Service late tonight through Wednesday. Heavy rainfall could cause flash flooding, and isolated severe storms are capable of large hail and damaging winds in northeast and north central Minnesota. For the weather forecast, literally, it's to be mostly sunny, highs 80 to 85. The wind will be out of the north, 5 miles an hour. And then tonight, a chance of showers and thunderstorms, lows 58 to 62. And then on Wednesday, showers will be likely in northeast and north central Minnesota with possible thunderstorms. Less likely in northwest Minnesota. Cloudy, then clearing with highs in the mid to upper 70s. Evening lows will be 55 to 59. Then on Thursday, we're looking at sunny with temps in the low 80s. Now, the question for the week is, share your swimming stories with us. Where do you like to go? Have you ever seen anything really cool while swimming? Text us at 218-326-1234. All right, let's begin the show. And one of the things I've been thinking a lot, I hope you all had a good 4th of July weekend, and I certainly did. And I'm thinking about all of the people who make up this North American continent, the variety of folk that came from different countries and the people that were here to begin with. So we're going to begin with Indigo. And they're going to do American Tune, and then we're going to hear from Taj Mahal and Keb Moe, Sarah Morris, and Rye Cooter. Let's begin with American Tune.

Right. All right. It just seems that we lost Ry Cooder. I'm not sure why. I'll work on that. You heard, well, there he's back.

That was Ry Cooder, and doing a great job on Across the Borderline. And we also heard from the Indigo Girls as they did a piece called, I'm going to get it right here, American Tune, and that was live at Little Five Points Pub in 1989. Sarah Morris and Doyle Turner did We Belong to Each Other, and I am Michael Small. I'm with you for the next few hours on the river. Tune in this Friday evening at 6 and Saturday morning at 9 for a debate between Senate candidates Representative Angie Craig and Lieutenant Governor Peggy Flanagan. The Democratic race before the primaries in August is being watched on a national level. And thanks to the Twin Cities PBS Almanac for sharing this debate with KAXE. Also, tune in for information on how KAXE is approaching the elections in 2026 with Heidi Holton and Megan Buffington. Red Nation has an Independence Day celebration and powwow today. Well, that would be July 9th with hosts, drums, war paint, and Southern Cree. Grand entries at 7 p.m. on Tuesday and Wednesday, and 1 p.m. on Wednesday and Thursday. In our next set, we're going to be hearing from Billy Ray Cyrus doing Trail of Tears, Annie Humphrey, and also, we're going to be hearing from Kanan, and let's take a listen to Trail of Tears.

Well, that was Annie Humphrey, and really a delightful song called Carrie, and we heard Trail of Tears. 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On Wednesday, July 8th, Molly Brandt takes the stage starting at 6 p.m. The event is open to all, no tickets required. More on Facebook at Mississippi Music at Bemidji Waterfront. Well, a question, do you love green cheese? We have a contest going on now for a chance to design KAXE's next green cheese t-shirt. Like the live trivia show, your artwork should be fun, family-friendly, unexpected, and original. Deadline is July 8th. 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And the city of Longville and the city of Nisswa host turtle races every Wednesday, and that's at 1 p.m. now through August 12th. 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It's going to be, I believe, Wake Me Up by Avicii.

That was The Earth Is Our Mother, and done by Sophia, and it's from the album Hidden Waters and Sacred Ground. We heard from Kanan doing Refugee, and also Wake Me Up from Avicii. 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Are you watching the World Cup? I sure am, and it's been a great thing to watch. Tune in for KXC's Football is Life on Friday mornings at 8:40. And Tamarack Water Alliance has their monthly meeting on Zoom Wednesday, July 8th at 10 a.m. Find a link and more information at tamarackwateralliance.org. The weather, we're warm today, 79 in Brainerd, and we're looking at 83 in Bemidji. And it's 79 in Grand Rapids, and we're looking at Hibbing at 81. And Longville is coming in as the winner at 83 degrees. 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Join us at KAXC. And we're going to take a listen to, and he almost snuck in there, we're going to listen to Ghost Dance, and that piece is done by Bill Miller. Oh, I think we, let's go back here and try to get Bill. All right.

That is Fred Holstein, and he is did A Hard Rain's Gonna Fall, and that was live from the live at the Earl of Old Town in Chicago. And then we also heard a piece that was done by Susan Tedeschi, Angel from Montgomery, and Bill Miller did Ghost Dance. I remember hearing Bill, and we had a in-studio concert, and Bill Miller entertained about, oh, I don't know, 75, 80 of us at KAXE Studios, and that was one of the pieces he did was Ghost Dance. All right, we have a little bit after 2 o'clock. I'm Michael Small. I'm your volunteer host with, On the River, and we have... you're listening to 91.7 KAXE Grand Rapids and 90.5 KBXE Bagley Bemidji, 89.9 Brainerd, and on your smart speaker. 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We are patiently waiting for additional parts and a crew to complete the installation. Again, thanks for your patience. And there's also a hazardous weather outlook from the National Weather Service late tonight through Wednesday. Heavy rainfall could cause flash flooding, and isolated severe storms are capable of large hail and damaging winds in northeast and north central Minnesota. The forecast for today is mostly sunny, highs 80 to 85, and north wind at 5 miles an hour, and chance of showers and thunderstorms tonight with the lows between 55 and 60. Then on Wednesday, patchy fog early and a chance of showers in northeast and north central Minnesota with possible thunderstorms, gradually clearing with highs in the upper 70s. Evening lows near 56. And on Thursday, sunny with temps in the low 80s. Now, I invite you to hear the question for the week. Share your swimming stories with us. And where do you like to go? Have you ever seen anything really cool while swimming? Text us at 218-326-1234. And you can check out our map of public beaches at KAXE.org under, look under local events. And I think about one of my favorite times in terms of swimming was in the Gulf of Mexico. And I think it was in January. And it was warm, and with the salt water, I felt really buoyant, and I could just lay back and float as if I were floating away. And that was one of my favorite memories. All right, we have a piece that will be done by, it's going to be done by Chris Bellamy down in the Keys, and he is going to do a piece called If I Had a Hammer.

That's Nature's High, done by Sean Galloway. And, you know, I think about all of the lakes and the country and the woods and the streams in northern Minnesota, and that you can get Nature's High. We heard from Magpie doing The Eagle and the Hawk, and Emmylou Harris doing Wayfaring Stranger, and Chris Bellamy doing If I Had a Boat. Not If I Had a Hammer, but If I Had a Boat. I'm Michael Small, your volunteer host. 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And that's live from area artists. Call the box office for more information. Well, let's take a listen to the album of the week. And that album is done by Ozark, Shine by Sad Daddy, featuring Melissa Carper on bass, Brian Martin on guitar, and Joe Sundell on banjo, and Rebecca Patek on fiddle. And we'd like to know what you think of this, and we're going to listen to a piece called Let's Go Fishin'.

That is the KXE album of the week, Ozark Shine by Daddy, or Sad Daddy. And Sad Daddy is from Arkansas, but recorded Ozark Shine at the Bomb Shelter in Nashville. Tell us what you think of our album of the week. Text us at 218-326-1234. Ain't Nobody's Business. Andra Day will sing that for us.

Well, I'd rather my man would have hit me than for him to jump up and quit me. Ain't nobody's business if I do. I swear I won't call.

That is Thelonious Monk and John Coltrane doing Ruby, My Dear. And what a great piece. And two great artists that are known for their the beauty of their music. And it was great to hear them. And then we also heard from Andra Day doing Ain't Nobody's Business. And that's from the United States versus Billie Holiday. And that's music from the motion picture. 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Tune in after Green Cheese at 9 p.m. to hear punk, hip-hop, electronic metal-themed shows, and more. Happy Dancing Turtle is planning no-cost fix-it events this fall, and they're looking for volunteers who have skills in mending, tinkering, and carpentry. The goal of these events is to fix broken items instead of putting them in the landfills. If you are interested, email jhill@happydancingturtle.org by July 15th. And this is KXC broadcasting to small towns in northern Minnesota, Longville, Deer River, Cotton, and Baxter. 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Well, we're going to take a hold on to your seat, and we're going to take a listen to Sharon Jones and the Dap Kings. They will do This Land Is Your Land.

No, you can make noise because we are recording all night. We have been recording for the past two nights. We'll be recording all night tonight and tomorrow night. So if you don't like what you did tonight, come on back and re-record with us tomorrow. You know. Okay?

All right, that was Norwegian Wood, done by Buddy Rich from the Big Swing Face. Then we also heard from, of course, Harry Belafonte doing Day-O from the Banana Boat song, and This Land Is Your Land, Sharon Jones and the Dap Kings. 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Find Samgita on Facebook for more information. And in terms of the weather for today, we're warm. It's a summer day, and we're looking at 78 in Brainerd, and we have 83 in Bemidji, 82 in Grand Rapids, and 82 in Hibbing, and then we have Longville coming in at 82 degrees. So I know it's a bit humid, and we're expecting some potential hazardous weather tonight, so watch for that. All right, we are ready to go with another piece, and I think you'll appreciate this. It's done by Celia Cruz, and it is called Guantanamera.

Well, that is a piece that is done by Miriam Mercel, and it's called Somali Udida Seb, or Somali Don't Shame Yourselves. And then we heard from Celia Cruz doing Guantanamera. 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We are waiting for additional parts and a crew to complete the installation. And thanks for your patience. And just a heads up, there's a hazardous weather outlook from the National Weather Service late tonight and through Wednesday. Heavy rainfall could cause flash flooding and isolated severe storms capable of large hail and damaging winds in northeast and north central Minnesota. I noticed as I was driving in from the Longville area that there were a number of trees down not very far from that area. So we're getting some storms. For the weather today, mostly sunny, highs 80 to 85, north wind 5 miles an hour. Tonight, chance of showers and thunderstorms, lows between 55 and 60. And then on Wednesday, patchy fog early with a chance of showers in northeast and north central Minnesota with possible thunderstorms, gradually clearing with highs in the upper 70s. Evening lows will be near 56. And then on Thursday, sunny with temps in the low 80s. Well, we're going to get ready to listen to a piece by Black Pumas, and it is called Colors. Here we go. All right, let's see. Oh, we've got to find them. Okay. Oh, hold on just one second. I want to go to another piece, and that is Colors.

That was Margo Price and Joan Baez and the Memphis Mariachi Deportee playing Rec at Los Gatos. And the Dixie Cups did Eco, Eco. And we heard from Willie Nelson doing Immigrant Eyes and Black Pumas doing Colors live in studio. 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I'm Michael Small, your volunteer host on the river, and this is KXE broadcasting to northern Minnesota, like the sweetheart towns of Emily, Virginia, Effie, Isabella, and Aurora. 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Gary Nichols, from his album Common Sense, does What a Little Love Can Do. And we're going to get there right now.

That is Teresa James and the Rhythm Tramps. And we also heard from and Have a Little Faith in Me and What a Little Love Can Do. We have about 26 minutes after 3 o'clock and support from, here we go. 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More on Facebook. And learn about, tune in Mondays at 7:45 for What We're Reading, our show all about books produced by Tammy Bobrowski. This week, volunteer Jim Gallagher talks with Minnesota journalist Ryan Rogers about his new book, Where the Green Light Shines. We Are Water Minnesota is a traveling exhibit that explores the interconnected role of water in recreation and culture, community, and agriculture. It is on display now through August 10th at Itasca State Park, Lakeside Museum. All right. I'm Michael Small, and I'm your volunteer host. Glad to be with you on the river. We're going to take a listen to Highwaymen.

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And then Eric Bibb did Everybody's Got a Right. Yvonne Eilman did Hello Stranger, and Highwaymen did Highwaymen. 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Well, do you love music? And are you curious about DJing on KAXE? We are looking for community members who want to become on-air hosts. You are invited to join us Monday, August 24th at the K.

The Clearwater County Historical Society's summer book sale is Friday, July 10th from 1 to 7 and Saturday, July 11th from 10 to 4 at the History Center in Shevlin. Books are 50 cents each, and lunch will be served beginning at 11 a.m. on Saturday for free will

I can say that that is a rather interesting ending. It's almost like it crashed and burned. That was Starlight Tonight, and by Michaela Davis, The Graceland Way. And we have a few minutes before 4 o'clock in All Things Considered, and just want to remind you, are you a sustaining member of KXE, KBXE? If you have recently moved or gotten a new credit card, now is a great time to call and let us update your information. Call 218-326-1234 and ask for Heather. And in terms of the weather for tonight, we're looking at a bit of potentially stormy weather. We have a hazardous weather outlook from the National Weather Service late tonight through Wednesday. Heavy rainfall could cause flash flooding and isolated severe storms capable of large hail and damaging winds in northeast and north central Minnesota. So for the rest of the day, we're looking at highs between 80 and 85, north wind at 5 miles an hour. Tonight, chance of showers and thunderstorms, low 55 to 60. Wednesday, patchy fog early with a chance of showers in northeast and north central Minnesota with possible thunderstorms, gradually clearing with highs in the upper 70s. Evening lows near 56, sunny with temps in the low 80s. And let's listen to a bit of a piece that's done by Lakota Dreams and Path of Life. 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

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I'm your volunteer host for On the River, and you are listening to 91.7 KAXE in Grand Rapids, 90.5 KBXE Bagley Bemidji, and 89.9 Brainerd, and on your smart speaker. 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
1: You are listening to KAXE and All Things Considered. It's 4:44. I'm Jennifer Barr. Coming up in a moment, North Star Stories produced by Ampers, news from throughout the state of Minnesota. 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We do have a chance of showers and thunderstorms tonight, lows 55 to 60, patchy fog early tomorrow. Chance of showers continues in northeastern and north central Minnesota, possible thunderstorms there as well. Gradually clearing with highs in the upper 70s, lows tomorrow night near 56, and by Thursday, sunny, temperatures in the low 80s. Friends of the Grand Rapids Area Library have their summer book sale this Friday, 10 to 6, and Saturday from 9 to 5 at Community Presbyterian Church. 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
3: With headlines from around the state, I'm Zan Holston. Coming up, why you should keep a loon lookout when on the water. But first, fun and fireworks over the 4th of July weekend ended with at least three people drowning or dying after going under or being pulled out of lakes and rivers in water-related emergencies. The DNR's Operation Dry Water Initiative ran July 3rd through the 5th, targeting impaired boaters. Those results have not yet been released. The three deaths were reported on Moville Lake north of Bemidji, Lake Anne and Chanhassen, and the St. Croix River east of the Twin Cities. A Maryland woman was arrested for allegedly attempting to drown her 15-year-old daughter in west central Minnesota's Battle Lake. The teen was treated and released. And in Minneapolis, a 16-year-old boy was reported in critical condition as of yesterday after being pulled from the water below Minnehaha Falls, where officials say swimming is not allowed. In a statement to North Star Stories, the Minneapolis Park and Recreation Board says it's considering new and more permanent signs to warn people about the dangers below and around the popular waterfall. Vandals commonly damage the signs and fencing, making it easier for visitors to put themselves in dangerous situations. In Rochester, nearly 100 workers are wondering about their jobs as city leaders make changes to its public transportation system. At last night's city council meeting, city leaders made official changes to who runs the day-to-day operations of Rochester Public Transit as the city builds a long-term growth plan to include rapid bus transit. The current operator notified the state that 84 Rochester workers could be affected when its local operations end in late August. When Rochester started the planning process last fall, Transit and Parking Director Rachel Fouch said the focus was to put people first as the city expands its public transportation options.
4: Transit is more than numbers on a piece of paper. These are individuals that rely on our transit services to get to work, to get to their doctor's appointments, to see their parents, to see their friends. And so it's really important that we have a very people-first approach.
3: The city says the transition is designed to keep service running for riders and protect employees through the handoff. The company says it expects the incoming operator to keep most of the workers to continue current services, but there's no certainty. Allina Health is currently facing two separate labor fights, one with doctors at its Mercy and Unity hospitals in Minneapolis, and the other with hospice nurses who held a one-day unfair labor practice strike yesterday. About 65 hospice nurses walked out following stalled contract talks. Separately, doctors at Allina's Mercy and Unity hospitals authorized a strike last week, but have not announced any walkout dates. Allina says patient care remains its top priority. New federal money is supposed to help rural hospitals pay for funding cuts to Medicaid, but North Shore Health's CEO says it comes with risk and uncertainty. The Northeast Minnesota Hospital in Grand Marais recently applied for nearly $1.5 million through the new Federal Rural Health Transformation Program, which Congress just created to address consequences from Medicaid cuts at rural hospitals in the president's so-called Big Beautiful Bill. Speaking to Ampers member station WTIP, hospital CEO Kimber Ralstead says the program works by reimbursement, meaning hospitals have to spend money first, then get paid back later. But Ralstead says federal officials can reclaim funds if they question a hospital's program requirements.
5: I'm concerned because if they claw funds back and you've spent them, then now what do you deal with?
3: State health officials are still working to clarify the rules. The new Anishinaabe Academy in South Minnesota.

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1: It is 5:18. Thank you for listening to KAXE and All Things Considered. I'm Jennifer Barr. In just a moment, we're going to hear this week's pick from 76, and then we'll hear about the aftermath of last night's World Cup game between the U.S. and Belgium. Coming up at 5:30, it's the Up North Report, local news from our region. 6 o'clock, as it happens, news from a Canadian perspective. And at 7 tonight, Will Owens, your volunteer host for On the River. He'll bring you a great mix of music. 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Reservations at 218-326-2600. We do have a chance of showers and thunderstorms overnight. Some could be severe, lows 55 to 60. Tomorrow, gradually clearing, we do have a chance of showers and thunderstorms in northeastern Minnesota with highs in the upper 70s.

0: We are continuing our look back at influential albums of 1976 with Marvin Gaye's 13th album, I Want You. The album was co-produced with innovative R&B producer Leon Ware, and it saw Gaye continuing to stretch his musical legs away from the Motown sound towards a mellower and more sensual funk that created the Quiet Storm subgenre of R&B music. The album was recorded at Gaye's home studio, Marvin's Room, in L.A., and featured the Funk Brothers, who were foundational in so many Motown hits. The album is also notable for its artwork by innovative neo-mannerist painter Ernie Barnes. Marvin Gaye's I Want You, our 1976 Album of the Week.
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2: 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I'm Scott Detrow.
3: And I'm Juana Summers. Midlife can be complicated. Marriage is well past the honeymoon phase, children with big questions or stony silence, careers in flux. But it can also be very, very sexy. That's the message at the heart of Robin Lee's new novel, Crash Into Me. It's the story of Cecilia Chen, an artist married to a director. They've recently moved their cat and two kids to Los Angeles after years living in Paris. It's a rocky transition for Cecilia, but things pick up when she runs into a model named Anouk and feels instantly drawn to her. Their relationship quickly becomes physical, and when we talked, I asked Robin Lee what made her want to explore a relationship between two women in Crash Into Me.
4: I did not set out to write a story about two women with this kind of relationship. I was writing about this one woman returning to America after 20 years. But the more I wrote for the characters, the more I liked them together. I liked their, there was something kind of tantalizing about the way they engage with each other. And sometimes they tell you to just let your characters speak to you and lead you. And I felt that very much with these two.
3: There's a question that's central to this book about the intersection of art and commerce. And that's something you've navigated throughout your own career. I wonder how it came up in the process of turning your writing and the idea of you, your first book, into a blockbuster movie.
4: That's so interesting. I think that there is this battle between like holding on to the artist's vision and then finding something that's going to sell to the mainstream or whatever that is. I very much wrote The Idea of You for myself. It was a little bit of my history, a little bit of my fantasy, a little bit of the things I was encountering as a woman turning 40 in Hollywood and the way that we were kind of written off in a certain way of no longer being desirable. And I kind of wanted to fight back with that. And so when they adapted the book for the film, there were changes that were made to make it more commercial. And so it is, it's something that I think about when I'm writing even now. Like, I want to be true to myself as a writer, the things that I find interesting. Like, if I find something interesting that happens to sell in a big way and feel commercial, then that's great. But I don't want to kind of change my idea of what would make a great story or what is good writing just to sell it in a large way.
3: This book is a multi-generational, multiracial story. The Idea of You featured white characters, and if I understand from reading previous interviews, that was a deliberate choice to get the book published. So I wonder what it was like to write this book, which has so much diversity and racial complexity.
4: For me, it's harder to write a book like this because I'm layering in so many factors and elements that mean something to me, and I want it to be good. I want it to mean something. I want to be fair and honest. I would not have been fair to my characters if I was kind of writing Cecilia in a bubble. What's really interesting is I'd worked on a project prior to writing The Idea of You with the Cecilia Chen character as a protagonist. And one of the feedbacks was, well, we've already got an interracial love story coming out this year. And so when I had the idea of The Idea of You, I thought, you know what, I'm not going to give them any reason to say no to me. And if I have to make these two white or white appearing characters, I'll do that. But he was going to be British and she was going to be French. And to me, she was French and part Algerian as well. So she kind of had this, I hate to use this term exotic, but she just had a darker, more olive complexion. And it's so interesting to me how many readers would come to me and say, oh, I just pictured you. I thought, oh, this must be Robin in the book. And she was what I envisioned. And I thought that was so interesting because being a woman, a black woman in America, as much as I can assimilate, I can't fully assimilate. I don't walk into a room and no one sees what I am. And so I wanted to make that clear in this book. As, you know, privileged as you may be, or as attractive as you may be, or whatever it is, if you are not white presenting in certain spaces, your narrative is different. Your experience of the world is different. And your identity is different because part of your identity is responding to how you have been perceived for your entire life.
5: Some of the most moving parts of this book for me were reading the ways that Cecilia reckoned with how to talk to her kids about race in America, being black in America. She talks about at one point how the conversation she'd had with her two children, Julian and Lucy, had been up until a point historical and abstract. And I just have to say, it felt like this like uniquely American moment in so many ways. Can you talk a little bit about that scene and those tensions?
4: Yeah, they've moved back. The kids have never lived in America, and she hasn't talked to them about race other than very superficial things. And part of that came from a conversation I had with a girlfriend who lives outside of the country. She's African American, but her husband is not, and she's got these mixed race kids, and they go back every year to visit her family in the South, and they associate America with, you know, their grandparents and certain foods and like happy memories and everything's great. And I remember her saying to me at one point, I almost don't want to tell them what it is to be black in America. But then she thought, I'm just putting it off and putting it off. When do I tell them? Like if they don't ever have to encounter it, when do I tell them? And I thought that was such an insightful thing to say because, I mean, my kids grew up in the States and so our conversations, of course, started, I can't even remember when they started.
5: You can't really,
4: whatever.
5: Yeah, you can't really hold back.
4: Very early on. You can't, exactly. You can't hold back.
5: One of the other things that sticks out to me is just there are so many really messy marriages in this book. And there is and there is something that Anouk said that stuck with me. She's at lunch with Cecilia. They're talking about infidelity in past relationships. And she says, I'm going to quote this here. Marriage is a compromise, yes. But if you're both playing by different sets of rules, someone is going to get hurt. Someone always gets hurt. Was there something specific that you wanted to explore about marriage, is the institution of marriage, maybe?
4: You know, I'm lucky. I'm in a wonderful marriage, and we're about to celebrate 25 years together.
5: Congratulations.
4: Thank you. But I've had a lot of friends whose marriages have not been as wonderful, and many of them have ended in divorce. Some of them have not ended in divorce, but they're surviving. They're making it work. They're trying to get to the other side, or they have gotten to the other side. So often we're sold this idea from the time that we're kids in our fairy tales that, you know, like the girl marries the prince and goes off into the sunset on the back of his horse, whatever, and it's happily ever after. Yeah, in real life, it's not happily ever after. Relationships are work, and there are days that are incredible and you feel like you're on cloud nine and you're with the prince, and there are days that you're exhausted or you're tired or one of you is sick or the kid's sick, and there's temptation. There are times when money's scarce, and so there's frustration, and people grow. They grow apart. They grow in different directions. They grow at different speeds. All of that has to be taken into account when you're looking to embark on something that you think is going to be your happily ever after. If they're just expecting that, they're going to be very disappointed when reality sets in. And I think the marriage is, to me, that have worked are people who knew what they were getting into and were willing to work at it and grow together and communicate and take the steps they need to take to kind of be as close to the same page as possible.
5: We've been speaking with author Robin Lee. Her new novel is Crash Into Me. Robin, thank you.
4: Thank you so much. This has been a pleasure.
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7: 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I'm Jennifer Barr. In just a moment, the Up North Report, local news from our region. 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Do have a chance of showers and thunderstorms tonight, lows 55 to 60. Patchy fog early tomorrow, chance of showers in northeastern and north central Minnesota, and then gradually clearing with highs in the upper 70s.
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9: A woman died Monday after she was pulled from Lake Andrusia near Cass Lake. The Beltrami County Sheriff's Office reports it received a 911 call around 4 p.m. of an unresponsive person near the Mission Road Bridge, an area commonly used as a swimming beach. The woman was reportedly swimming at the time. A bystander and a Leech Lake Tribal Police officer retrieved the woman from the water and began life-saving efforts. The victim was transported to an area hospital where she was ultimately pronounced dead. This is the second fatal incident on a Beltrami County lake within 4 days. The body of a man was recovered from Moville Lake north of Bemidji Friday after he reportedly entered the water from a boat and didn't resurface. Storms swept through northern Minnesota Monday night. The Detroit Lakes area saw the worst damage. Aaron Bowman has the details.
10: A confirmed tornado touched down around 8:15 p.m. on the west side of Floyd Lake, a few miles north of the city. A preliminary assessment by the National Weather Service found damage associated with wind speeds up to 110 miles per hour, including roofs of homes, tipped over buildings, and fallen trees. Becker County leaders hosted a news conference Tuesday morning. Sheriff Todd Glander described the storm.
11: In my career, yes, I believe this is one of the biggest.
10: Glander also reports 3 people went to the hospital with injuries. An emergency operations center and shelter is set up at Minnesota State Community College in Detroit Lakes. According to Glander, 31 residents have been helped at the center so far.
11: This community, they step up, they stick together, we help each other. As far as how we feel, it's amazing.
10: He says only residents or those associated with a property will be let into the affected area for the time being. The storm also knocked out power across the region. Lake Country Power reported 3,500 members affected by outages. Crow Wing Power reported nearly 900, and Detroit Lakes Public Utilities says 500 lost power. More storms were expected to hit Tuesday night and into the day Wednesday. Isolated severe storms and heavy rainfall are expected in northeast and west central Minnesota. The storms could produce large hail, damaging winds, and scattered flash flooding throughout the region. Aaron Bowman, KAXE News.
9: Second Harvest Northland plans to move its Grand Rapids food shelf later this fall. Megan Buffington has more.
12: The nonprofit will open a new food shelf on the corner of Northeast 3rd Street and Northeast 3rd Avenue in downtown Grand Rapids. The building was previously a ServiceMaster Restore location. In a news release, Second Harvest notes that the new location is closer to the city center and other services and more walkable than its current food shelf location off Highway 2 in La Prairie. Second Harvest has been exploring location options since last summer after it closed its food bank warehouse in La Prairie. The customer-facing food shelf is in the same building. The food shelf will continue to operate out of that location. Second Harvest President and CEO Shay Morris says the organization is committed to no gaps in service during the transition between locations. As of late June, Second Harvest was under contract to sell its La Prairie warehouse to a cannabis manufacturing, cultivation, and retail business. Megan Buffington, KAXE News.
9: The landfill in St. Louis County is now accepting trash from the 5-county region. As of July 1st, the site in Virginia is the destination for garbage from Resource Renew, as well as Carlton Lake and Cook counties. These all had been part of a joint powers agreement to dispose of waste at a now-closed landfill in Superior, Wisconsin. Meanwhile, Coochaching County approved a separate agreement. The regional landfill has been in operation since 1993, serving the St. Louis County Solid Waste Management Area. It included more than 90% of the county geographically, except Duluth and surrounding communities. St. Louis County Environmental Services now expects to handle approximately double the volume of garbage as before. The landfill is expected to remain operational long into the future, but the county is also working to develop a new solid waste campus in Canyon. That's it for the Up North Report. Find more of our stories and photos at KAXE.org, where you can also find content from our music, morning show, and Finality teams. From the KAXE News Desk, I'm Larissa Donovan, telling the stories of Northern Minnesota through local news.
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1: 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It is 5:48. I'm Jennifer Barr. Coming up at 6 o'clock, as it happens, news from a Canadian perspective. And at 7, Will Owens, your volunteer host for On the River, bringing you a great mix of music. 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We do have a chance of showers tonight with thunderstorms capable of producing large hail and damaging winds. Lows 55 to 60, patchy fog early tomorrow, chance of showers in northeastern and north central Minnesota. Possible thunderstorms continue, then gradually clearing with highs in the upper 70s. Lows tomorrow night near 56, and for Thursday, sunny, temperatures in the low 80s, warming up again by the weekend. 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
2: 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I'm Jennifer Barr. Coming up next, As It Happens, news from a Canadian perspective. And at 7, Will Owens is your volunteer host for On the River. We do have a chance of showers and thunderstorms tonight. Some could be severe, lows 55 to 60. And tomorrow, chance of showers in northeastern and north central Minnesota, then gradually clearing, highs in the upper 70s.

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Right now we're going to listen to our album of the week. It's called Ozark Shine by Sad Daddy. Recorded in Nashville, this is the fourth album from this Arkansas-based band. You'll hear a blend of early blues, jazz, jug band, country, old-time, and bluegrass that defies conventional labels. In Sad Daddy, all of its members sing lead and write original tunes, and the combined sound is truly a mix of American roots music. You can read more about it and other fresh picks of the week at KAXE.org. The song we're going to hear this evening from Sad Daddy is called Kerosene Dream.

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There's a hazardous weather outlook from the National Weather Service for late tonight through Wednesday. Heavy rainfall could cause flash flooding and isolated severe storms capable of large hail and damaging winds in northeast and north central Minnesota. Happy birthday, KAXE. Let's start off our evening with a song from 50 years ago, 1976.